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3: BBC News with Fiona MacDonald. Counting is underway in state elections in Saxony-Anhalt in former East Germany, where the far-right AfD party is on course to establish an emphatic lead over its rivals. Exit polls give the AfD more than 44% of the vote. It's not clear yet whether that would translate in a majority of seats. Jessica Parker reports from the state capital, Magdeburg.
4: Populist, pro-Russia and anti-immigration. The AfD's led an energetic campaign in this small eastern state, led by their charismatic frontman Ulrich Siegmund. The possibilities include the AfD taking a majority in Parliament, even though they appeared just shy of that in an initial exit poll. Alternatively, could other parties try to cobble together some kind of minority coalition government, excluding the AfD? If so, that would likely fuel the AfD's claims that they are being wrongly kept from power by a self-preserving establishment.
3: Police in the US city of Miami say at least five people were killed when an Amazon Prime Air cargo flight overran a runway while landing at Miami International Airport. The Miami-Dade County Sheriff, Rosie Cordero-Stutz, gave this statement to reporters.
5: At approximately 1:58 this afternoon, a cargo plane crashed at Miami International Airport as it overran the runway number 30. It came to rest at a field adjacent to the airport. At this time, we can confirm that we have at least five deceased individuals, and we have multiple individuals that were transported to local hospitals with unknown injuries.
3: Airport officials have closed all runways and taxiways. The US Transport Secretary warned travellers they should expect significant delays and potential cancellations. Volodymyr Zelensky said he expects the war with Russia to continue into the winter. He was speaking after the first ever talks in Kiev with Donald Trump's top envoys, Jared Kushner and Steve Witkoff. There was no announcement of a major breakthrough, but the Americans have held a second round of negotiations with Ukraine's president after they jointly briefed a group of European allies. Our correspondent James Landale in Kiev assesses the impact of the talks.
6: I think what American and European negotiators will take from this is just how rigid both sides are. President Putin making it very clear that he's not stepping back from his maximalist war aims, and equally President Zelensky making it clear that, you know, issues of giving up territory are incredibly difficult, matters for leaders only, on all those kind of things. So when President Zelensky said today that he thought the fighting was going to continue throughout the winter, I'm afraid most people here would probably agree with him.
3: Rescue efforts are continuing to remove debris and find survivors under the rubble of a collapsed building in the Indian capital, Delhi. At least five people have died, and it's not clear how many are still trapped. Some eyewitnesses say up to 50. BBC News. World football's governing body has confirmed that its president, Gianni Infantino, will stand for re-election in March. Mr. Infantino has filled the role since 2016. He has been under pressure following his scrapped plan to sell stakes in FIFA competitions to private investment firms. CONCACAF president Victor Montagliani is considered a serious option. Iran's top negotiator has threatened to launch a faster and more forceful response to US attacks as hostilities between the two sides escalate. The Speaker of Parliament, Mohammad Baghir Ghalibaf, said Americans must understand that the rules of the game have changed and the era of proportional responses was over. His comments come nearly a week into renewed fighting between Iran and the US. Param Gobadi is from BBC Persian.
7: Iran feels that it is losing its leverage over the Strait of Hormuz. The other thing, because the naval blockade, U.S. naval blockade, is hurting Iran's weak economy really hardly, and, you know, people are bearing the brunt of it. Iran has two options, technically. One is going back to the negotiating tables from a weaker position. The second one is that to escalate further. So it appears that Iranian authorities have chosen the latter, which has a risk that is going to have unintended consequences and things spiral out of control.
3: Chilean police have arrested at least 20 people at a rally for the victims of the military coup in 1973, which brought General Augusto Pinochet to power. Protesters threw Molotov cocktails, stones and fireworks at police outside the General Cemetery in the capital, Santiago. Police used water cannon and tear gas to disperse the crowds. Indonesia's main international airport and seven others remain closed, affecting hundreds of flights after a volcanic eruption. Mount Anak Krakatau began erupting.
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11: It is the world's richest football league. Okay, soccer for our American listeners. And it's just spent almost $4.7 billion on new players. We are, of course, talking about the Premier League. It generates around $13.5 billion of income every year. To put that into perspective, it is comparable to the entire annual agricultural output of England. Its international broadcast revenue equals the rest of the UK television sector combined. So this week on Power Players, we're looking at the spectacular rise of the world's richest football league and asking, is it sustainable? Welcome back. I'm Rahul Tandon here in the UK.
12: And I'm Will Bain, not in the studio next to Rahul. Normally that would be a bit of a shame, but I'm on holiday actually in the west of France at the moment, where the sun is beating down, Rahul, on my Airbnb at the moment. I've got to say, if this could be a trend for Power Players in the future, it wouldn't be a bad one.
11: Bonjour to you. I don't know if you've been like me, Will. I have spent the last 48 hours on my phone scrolling to see who my beloved Leeds United are about to sign. Will is, for his sins, an Aston Villa fan. If you had $100 million, who would you spend it on?
12: At this point, anyone really, but given Aston Villa's summer, although it's been a chaotic end, hasn't it? I mean, no one has made more sales or more buys than Villa, and actually they probably sum up this week's topic really well, don't they, Rahul? Because if all the kind of little add-ons that go into these transfer fees come through, Villa will have spent more than £300 million on players and brought in £300 million and players. Absolutely kind of extraordinary summer, and they are kind of one of the, I guess, the kind of epicenters of, let's be blunt about it, the British papers, haven't they? Been using words like madness, crazy. Football's always been big money, but it does. The reason we kind of thought this was interesting this week is it just feels a bit different this time, doesn't it? A bit almost like we've kind of crossed the Rubicon a bit.
11: It does. It seems like we're entering a new era, and help make sense of all the madness. We always have a guest on the programme, and today it's Christina Philippou, Associate Professor in Accounting and Sports Finance at the University of Portsmouth. The numbers that we're talking about here, almost $4.7 billion, Christy, has that surprised you in this transfer window, this period of time when teams here in England and across Europe can actually go out and buy new players?
13: I'd have to say it's actually not that surprising, given the sort of numbers that we've been seeing from how much money they're making.
12: I mean, what do you think, Christina, of that idea? I've seen it. I don't think I've seen as much of a backlash to the spending. Because, right, the Premier League has been this behemoth, hasn't it, since 1992 when it was introduced. And Rahul kind of whipped through the numbers. I mean, in pure business terms, it's been one of Britain's, like, greatest success stories, hasn't it? The kind of revitalisation of its top football league into an entertainment product to rival Hollywood or streaming or anything else. But language like crazy, madness, even vulgar, have you felt a bit of that this window?
13: I think the numbers are really big. And then when you start comparing them to other sectors, given that, you know, sport in many ways kind of sits in the entertainment sector, I think that's where a lot of those kind of words start to creep in on. But ultimately, it's a very successful business. Mm. Like you said, it started a long time ago. It's been a very good business strategy compared to some of its competitors. And, you know, it's reaping the benefits.
11: It is. And I spend a lot of time in India. And the view there is incredibly different. I had to go out and do, I remember this a couple of years ago, what we call a Vox box, go and talk to people in India about what they thought about Britain. When they thought about Britain, what was top of the agenda for them? And it was the Premier League. It was Manchester United. It was Liverpool. So people in Asia, I think, in particular, see this as an incredible success story. Let's just remind some of our listeners who may not have followed it as closely as Christina, me and Will have about some of the biggest transfers that we've seen this summer.
14: Manchester City, they were busy on deadline day, landing the Chelsea midfielder Enzo Fernandez for £125 million. That's a City club record.
15: The fee is £92.5 million plus £7.5 million in add-ons, so it'll round up to nearly £100 million. Tottenham Hotspur, Newcastle United have reached an agreement for the signing of Sandro Tonali.
16: Morgan Rogers has become the most expensive British footballer in history after his £117 million move to Chelsea was confirmed.
11: So a question for you, Christine, and then Will, if you want to jump in here as well, because I'm a little bit confused about this. We have all these rules that we have for football. We've got these new rules that have come in, not just here in England, but across Europe, the squad cost ratio. So, Christina, I thought that those rules, and explain them if you don't mind to our listeners, would mean that clubs will be a little bit more careful. That doesn't seem to be the case.
13: Well, the squad cost rules, I mean, the rules are a little bit broader than just the squad cost rules, but the squad cost rules is what everybody's kind of been focusing on. They essentially are a soft cap. So the more money you make, the more you can spend on wages, player wages, manager wages, and essentially transfer fees. And so that's essentially what we're seeing. We're seeing the income has been going up, particularly in the Premier League. And it was so latest set of accounts 8% up on the prior year. Right, that's a big jump in income. And you know they're spending that much. So it's not necessarily curtailing the spending. Squad cost rules are there to make sure that the spending is sustainable given what money they make, but the squad cost rules are only one small part of the entire financial regulations.
12: Christina, how significant do you think it is in business terms here that they switched the focus? And like you say, there's all sorts of complicated factors in here, and depending on whether they're playing European international competitions as well, they're slightly different for some of the teams too. But broadly, it's been a switch, hasn't it, from a focus on profitability to how much revenue you make. Has that been a factor in what we've seen this summer transfer window?
13: I don't think so, because like I said, you've got the other set of rules, which is long words as usual, sustainability and systemic resilience, which is the other sort of part of the new financial regulations. And they are all about making sure that there's enough cash to pay debts, right? Which is more aligned with the profitability. So the previous rules just looked at how much your losses were, essentially. The new rules are looking at how much cash you have, which is really important, because if you don't have enough cash, that's when you go bankrupt. That's what you don't want to see from a sustainability point of view. And then sort of trying to curb spending on wages, because wages is the biggest cost by a long way.
11: It's interesting as well, isn't it? We're talking a lot about what clubs are actually spending. But if you look at the data, the Premier League clubs have failed, if we take them collectively, to make a profit since the 2017 to 2018 season. One of the reasons we're talking about this is because of the difference in the spending power of the Premier League compared to the other European leagues. And that isn't anything new. Let's have a listen to this from 10 years ago. This is Barcelona's then president, Josep Maria Bartomeu, talking about the financial power of the Premier League to our sports correspondent, Dan Rowan.
17: I don't say today. In the last few months, I always say the same. Premier League is the best football competition, an organization, on terms of interest.

0: Sport and all over the front cover of this newspaper are all players that left France to go to the Premier League. And then inside the paper, they've got one there, Worlds Away, Separate Worlds Apart. And they compare those promoted teams. And the three UK promoted teams, so Ipswich, Coventry and Hull, spending in excess of €450 million, because they're using that amount. The two clubs promoted in France, €1.7 million between them this transfer window. So that perhaps gives you an idea of the discrepancy. And it's only got bigger over that decade since Jose Bartomeu was speaking to Dan as well.
1: The question people listening at home, I think, will be asking then is, how can the Premier League afford to do this? Where is all that money coming in from? So can we start with TV deals here? Is that, Christina, where most of the money is coming from?
2: Yeah, a lot of the money is coming from the broadcasting side. And again, that sort of depends on where in the Premier League general table you sit. A lot of the newly promoted teams, broadcasting money is the biggest chunk of their revenue, whereas, you know, the clubs that tend to congregate around the top of the league tend to have a more sort of mix between broadcasting, match day and commercial. A lot of it's historical as well. And this is back to, why is the Premier League so successful? It's because its broadcasting strategy was absolutely awesome in the 90s, when it first kind of, nobody really wanted to watch Premier League, and they just went worldwide and went, we'll give you our rights for free. Here, have them. And then, of course, it became very popular because it was shown for free everywhere. And then the Premier League went, right, now you pay. And they do.
0: What the Premier League, I don't know if you agree, Christina, what the Premier League seems to have done well is copied American sport a little bit in that, in having that clubbing together, and that everybody gets splits of the TV money. Whereas in Spain, for example, they sell their own rights, so you have haves and have nots. And in other parts of Europe, as we were joking about before we got going, particularly prevalent here in France, but in Italy as well, there's a sort of sustainability of having a broadcast partner to get a kind of bidding war going has been very difficult to do as well. So actually that kind of sustainability and clubbing together and focusing on the product has kind of given the Premier League this position of strength.
1: Those numbers are incredible, aren't they? 9 billion over four seasons, that's UK TV rights. Almost, what, 8.8 billion over three seasons now for international rights for the Premier League. That's $5.1 billion a year. And interestingly, most of that money, now most of it, you know, the biggest percentage of it is coming from overseas. And that is the model, isn't it, Will, that the Premier League are going to look to develop? And it's interesting, this development in Singapore, where they're launching their own streaming service. Here's Richard Masters, CEO of the Premier League.
3: We've created a direct-to-consumer service. So from next season onwards, from August, Premier League Plus, rather than Premflix, we've rebranded it finally. It's going to happen. We're looking to build a business, but we're also looking to learn to see how that might be replicatable around the world.
0: Yeah, the importance of expansion of that international audience, Rahul, at home and abroad, if that makes sense. So there, really interesting, isn't it? And the clubs are really pushing hard. I'm sure Christina will have a thought on this in a moment as well. Off the back of perhaps, you know, Welcome to Wrexham that people might have seen on Disney Plus, or there's a Birmingham City one as well, these lower league teams, being able to sort of sell direct and build a fan base that you know, if you're a fan of Leeds like you are, if you're unlucky enough to be that, just to pay for their games. That's another thing that's come from, that's come from American sport, a lot of that. And that's an area where they can see real growth, you know, even beyond the numbers that you rattled out for the kind of shared, the collective sales, particularly if they can sell them abroad, perhaps split them up and sell direct. But also at home, and I don't know whether you guys have kind of noticed this a bit in the last few years going to football matches, but to me it's become, certainly Premier League football has become something to do if you're visiting the UK. You said earlier, Rahul, you know, just the interest in it outside of the UK, the number of people I see sort of travelling around London, going to random games, you know. So Tottenham have been the big example of that, and they've been averaging $100 a fan. They've got this sort of metric, price per fan, that come to their games. That's the average spend at a game at Tottenham's new ground. And it's ideally people who are visiting, willing to pay the highest ticket prices there are, but also go in the shop, buy some shirts, buy some scarves, all that kind of stuff. And that's been a huge growth area, and where they're seeing more growth, a lot of the Premier League teams, and you're seeing that at the moment as well. About half the league are expanding their stadiums. I don't really remember that in my life.

0: lifetime as a football fan, the volume of teams changing their stadiums to try and get as much hospitality, high-end tickets as they can into their grounds as possible.
1: And what we're looking, if we look at the Premier League, what is it, 16 out of the 20 clubs now have significant foreign control or ownership. The majority of that is coming from the US, and we could see more of it soon, couldn't we? We've got also Liverpool being a really interesting situation with 1892 Holdings. Jeff Bezos, of course, but part of that, agreeing to buy 38% of Liverpool for $2.82 billion, which shows you the valuations are going up as well. $7.5 billion. That's what Liverpool's worth now. The LA Lakers, $12.5 billion. So the Premier League catching up with more to go. And that's the reason this money is coming in. If you look at Fenway Sports, what they paid for Liverpool, what they're going to get for the stake that they're selling, those investment opportunities are huge. And that gets us, I suppose, to the big question now, which as a fan myself, you begin to worry about, because I'm the fan of a club that has had serious financial problems. Is it really sustainable? You know, because a lot of money, Will was alluding to this before, is going to go into new stadiums, better facilities. I suppose it's not just, Christine, about whether it's sustainable. Is it fair anymore? You hear those conversations from fans when I go to Elland Road. It's too expensive now. Real fans being priced out of the game. Is that a danger?
2: It's a really funny one, isn't it? Because we have a much better, much more entertaining, much better kind of entertainment complex to watch than we once had. Athletes are obviously in much better shape than they once were, and you know that has come with investment into diets, into the whole kind of ecosystem around them, around athletes, around support, around psychologists. It's a massive industry and employs a lot of people. You know, and that requires money. So there's that sort of friction, I guess, between the sort of more commercial side and where the fans are. I think where European fans are more lucky than in some other parts of the world is that there's a lot more fan power. And we have seen that. We've seen that with the European Super League. We've seen that with, you know, stuff that happened in Germany, for example, around private equity trying to buy part of the league. There's been, you know, fans have got more power and more say, even if it really doesn't feel that way sometimes, than in similar businesses in other parts of the world.
1: Christina, thank you so much for joining us on the programme. Will, live from France there. We'll see where he is next week on his travels. Thank you very much. Subscribe to Business Daily, of course, wherever you get your podcast from. It makes a huge difference to us. Do try and give us a five-star review. We are worth it while you are there as well. And coming up on Business Daily on Friday, we will be taking stock, as always, and looking at what's in the in tray for the new boss of Apple.

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2: Hello, I'm Claudia Hammond and this is Health Check from the BBC. Now, lots has been happening in the world of medicine over the last week or so and we are here to share that with you. Today, what the first ever mRNA cancer vaccine to be successful in a late stage clinical trial could mean for the future of cancer treatment. That's in a moment. Also, the inside story of our hormones. I talked to the author of a new book that explains why our bodies are ruled by so many different hormones and what happens when they go awry. And to help me today, I have Dr. Matthew Fox, who's Professor of Epidemiology and Global Health at Boston University in the US. How are you, Matt?
3: Doing well, thank you.
2: And what do you have for us today?
3: So we have a story about how speaking lots of languages may help slow brain aging, and a story about how album releases relate to motor vehicle accidents.
2: And from Mexico, gamifying physiotherapy to help us to stick with those exercises. But we are starting with a breakthrough you may have heard about in the news, and one that we thought merited an in-depth look. So for the first time, a personalised mRNA vaccine has been shown to be successful in a late-stage trial for cancer. Now, it's for melanoma, a type of skin cancer. Now, Matt, it's called a vaccine, but this isn't like, I don't know, having a measles or COVID vaccine, isn't it, that might prevent you from getting a disease in the first place or getting ill with it?
3: Right. No, so this is different in that this is for people who have the cancer, and this is a vaccine in the sense that what it is designed to do is help prevent a recurrence of the cancer.
2: So how does it work in this particular case?
3: Yeah, so these are using the mRNA technology, so the technology that brought us the vaccines that we had for COVID. And what they do in this case is once you have the cancer, they personalize a vaccine for you by looking for specific proteins that the cancer creates. They turn that into a vaccine where you then use the mRNA technology to try and train the immune system to identify the cancerous cells so that if they come back, the body can actually help eliminate them on its own.
2: Yeah, and so the study enrolled about 1,100 people who had advanced melanoma that had been completely surgically removed. And it seems to have made a difference to many of them.
3: Yeah, we don't know exactly how effective it is, but the early results suggest that it did improve their time without cancer and eventually their survival. And the hope is that if these are, you know, moderate-sized benefits or even large benefits, that, you know, eventually these could be turned into technologies that could be used both for the specific cancers that they looked at, but for even for other cancers.
2: It is challenging, though, isn't it, to make these kinds of personalized vaccines?
3: Right. So this isn't something that's going to be able to be employed anytime soon because these require development of a personalized vaccine. So we need to know something about your specific cancer to develop these. And right now, we don't have the technology to scale that up very quickly. But the technology has been improving so much so fast that I think we will actually see this improve.
2: Now, you've also got another positive development in cancer prevention. And this one involves chewing gum, but not any old chewing gum. What is it?
3: Yeah, this is a really interesting one. This is a bioengineered chewing gum that is designed to effectively encapsulate and contain the virus called human papillomavirus. It's the virus that is often seen to be causing cervical cancer, but also leads to head and neck cancers. And so the idea is to have a gum that is designed to neutralize that virus in the mouth and throat with the hope that it could then lead to prevention of cancer. And so it was highly effective at containing the virus. So it contained about 93% of all the virus that was in the saliva that they were using to test the gum.
2: Now, this one's at a very early stage, though, isn't it? Different from the other one.
3: Right. So this one has only been tested in the lab on samples and has shown benefits. But in order for this to actually turn into something that we could actually use, it would eventually have to be moved to testing into humans. And the benefits that we see in labs are not always as strong when we test them in humans.
2: Will be interesting to see what happens there. Now, let me ask you something, Matt. Have you ever had to do physiotherapy exercises?
3: Yes, I have.
2: And they get quite boring quite quickly, don't they?
3: Oh, they certainly do. And it's hard to continue to do them.
2: Yeah, it is very hard to carry on with them. But there is one thing you can do, which is to gamify the whole experience. And so researchers at the National Autonomous University of Mexico have been developing video games, especially for people who need physical and neurological rehabilitation. As Rogelio Navarro reports from Mexico City.
4: That sound is a cannon sinking a pirate ship. It is also the sound of a leg learning to walk again. Silvia Salinas is 45 and she lives in Mexico City. Nowadays, she's in rehabilitation after a life-altering health incident.
5: A little over 2 years ago, I had a cerebrovascular event, what we usually call a stroke. I had the stroke, and I lost all movement on the left side of my body, from my face down to my leg. I woke up from surgery realizing I've lost sensation and movement in my arm and my hand and in my leg, so I couldn't walk.
4: Mexico records around 170,000 new strokes a year, according to the country's health ministry. 7 out of every 10 people who survive are left with some form of disability. Worldwide, strokes are the leading cause of acquired disability in adults. What Silvia was given in rehabilitation was not a standard prescription. It was a video game. It is called Cañonazo, roughly cannon shot, and it was built at the Laboratory of Interactive Applications for Neuro Rehabilitation at the National Autonomous University of Mexico. This is the man who runs it, Joas Ramirez, a computer scientist.
6: Once the calibration is done, the patient has to hold the leg out straight, and the player controls a cannon. It simulates being in a bay with pirate ships coming in. The cannon fires continuously, and the player aims it by moving the leg. The idea is to destroy all the pirate ships.
4: The controller is not a joystick or a gamepad. It is a 3D printed knee brace that measures, in real time, the angle at which the knee bends. Before play begins, the system calibrates how far each patient can move the leg and scales the game to that. This is how Silvia describes it.
5: The mission is to hit a ship and knock it down. There's a steel ball, a cannonball, and with my foot, using a device they fit on my knee, I make the movement of kicking it, but sitting down. I line my foot up visually with the ball I can see on the screen. I kick it, and the ball is launched at the ship and knocks it over. If I do it well, the ship never reaches its target.
4: Behind the mechanics sits a familiar principle, neuroplasticity, the brain's capacity to reorganize itself and build new connections after an injury. It takes repetitions, enormous numbers of them. And that is the problem this laboratory is trying to solve. Conventional physiotherapy is repetitive and people give up on it. Montserrat Cano is the project's neuroscientist.
7: The video game isn't the thing that produces the recovery after a brain injury. The video game is a tool. At some point, it motivates you, and that motivation creates adherence, and that adherence produces more repetitions, which is the basis of rehabilitation. In conventional therapy, the patient can be overwhelmed or simply get tired of always doing the same thing. I'm fed up. It isn't working. I'll stop.
4: But there is a second reason, and it's the one that explains why this project exists at all. The window in which the brain recovers best is the first few months after the damage. And that is precisely the time many Mexican patients spend waiting.
7: What drove us was thinking about the people who are given an open-ended wait before their therapy starts. They go to a health center and they're told, your rehabilitation will begin in 2 months, 6 months. up to a year from now, therapy starts far too late. And what we want to make use of is that window of neuroplasticity. The more time that passes, the more that window closes.
4: The World Health Organization estimates that 2.4 billion people worldwide are living with a condition that will benefit from rehabilitation, and that in some low and middle income countries, more than half of those who need it never receive it. Middle income countries have 12 times fewer physiotherapists than high income ones. In Mexico, the university's own laboratory has said publicly that treatment can be delayed by as much as 5 months because there aren't enough therapists or rehabilitation units, and the ones that exist are overloaded. Since 2021, the project's objective has been to fill that availability gap.
7: Another of the laboratory's objectives is to take the video games into telerehabilitation so that patients can have them at home and start their therapy from home without needing to travel to a rehabilitation center or to have specialized equipment. As long as they have a computer, a laptop, and the software, they can begin their rehabilitation at home.
4: Cañonazo is one of around 15 games this laboratory has built. Most of them are for the arm and the hand. But do they work? Here, we need to be precise. The laboratory has 2 peer-reviewed papers, one with 9 adults with chronic stroke in 2021, and one with 9 children with spastic hemiparesis, published this year in the journal Frontiers in Virtual Reality. In the pediatric study, motor scores improved significantly. The authors themselves cautioned that this was 9 children with no control group, and that their findings generate hypotheses rather than proven effectiveness. Both studies tested games for the arm and the hand. Cañonazo, the leg game, has no published results yet. What Silvia can describe is her own body.
5: My walking improved to the point where I now step over obstacles. And listen carefully to what I'm saying, because it comes from the strength in the leg, from the bend in the leg. I can walk with far more confidence now. And it isn't trivial. If I'm out on the street, I have to be able to step around an open drain or dodge a dog if one runs across me. That work in the knee and the leg, I didn't have it. And Cañonazo is exactly that.
4: Silvia reached this laboratory by a route almost nobody has. She works in the same building. Today, Cañonazo is available only inside research protocols at the National Institute of Pediatrics and the National Institute of Neurology and Neurosurgery. It is not sold, it cannot be downloaded, and the man who runs the lab, Joas Ramirez, knows what that means.
8: Not many university projects have managed that death-defying leap from the laboratory into industry. We are setting up agreements with private clinics. We've gone to events looking for investors. A lot of them tell us, fine, the game clearly looks useful, but I need a letter from a hospital, a letter of intent to buy, before I put capital in. For now, our strongest shield is going to be validation, demonstrating scientifically and statistically that these are effective, that these tools really do help people recover movement, that they are safe, that they are feasible to run inside hospitals.
4: Silvia is still recovering from her stroke, but she does rehabilitation every day, and this is what she wants people to know.
5: Even if the change is tiny, the brain is recovering. We don't see it. It isn't like a wound. When you cut yourself, the wound heals, and I can see it because a scab forms. With this, the brain doesn't tell us how we're doing, or how far along we are, or how much is left, or at what speed. But if I can't move my hand, and one day I notice that my finger has done this, then I'm on my way. So, patience.
2: Rogelio Navarro reporting from Mexico City. So, Matt, it sounds as though the next time you need to do physio exercises, a video game might be what you need.
3: I think this sounds like a really fun way to turn something that is otherwise often tedious into something that could be actually a little bit fun.
2: Yeah, it's clever, isn't it? Well, time for a study from you now, Matt. And you've got something for us On the difference that speaking several languages may have on how fast our brains age, and this was presented at a recent conference in Spain. What do the researchers do?
3: Yeah, so these were researchers looking at people from the Basque region of Spain who spoke somewhere between one and four different languages. And then what they did was they looked at their brain activity using a very fancy technology to map magnetic brain fields. And then they used artificial intelligence to try and interpret all of that data. And they were able to develop a model that gave them a sense for how people's brains are aging. And then they compared that to people who spoke more languages and fewer languages and found that actually brain aging appears to be slower in those who spoke more languages.
2: And did the number of languages make a difference in brain age?
3: Yeah, no, it seemed to make a big difference, the numbers that you spoke. So people speaking four languages had a much slower brain aging than people who spoke only one.
2: So where do you think this research will go next?
3: I think you have to take the information that we get on whether or not we can actually change people's brain aging by introducing a language. So can you actually teach people a second language and see that you get the same benefits? And if so, that might lead us to develop programs to slow brain aging. And they're also interested in looking at whether they can find similar benefits in people with neurodegenerative diseases like Alzheimer's disease to see whether this could be a potential intervention.
2: Thanks very much for that, Matt. You are listening to Health Check from the BBC. I'm Claudia Hammond, and my guest today is Professor Matt Fox from Boston University in the US. Now, we hear a lot about hormones these days, whether it's chat about cortisol, testosterone, estrogen, or GLP-1s that the new weight loss drugs work on. And hormones undoubtedly have an impact on our mind and on our bodies. But there are a lot of myths out there, which a new book called Signals, The Inside Story of Our Hormones, hopes to counter. The author is Dr. Saira Hamid, who's a consultant endocrinologist at Imperial College Healthcare NHS Trust in London, where she sees patients and she tries to work out which hormones might be at the root of their problems.
9: We have about 100 hormones in the body. Clinically, 10 or 15 tend to go wrong. More might go wrong, but we're just not attuned to that right now as doctors and scientists. The three situations we commonly see are people come in with too much hormone in the system. So it's essentially like their cells are hearing that hormone signal through a boombox. The second scenario is the body has stopped producing a particular hormone. The third scenario is where the body becomes resistant to a hormone's message. It can no longer hear the hormone signal. We can develop conditions like prediabetes, type 2 diabetes, fatty liver, and so on.
2: Now, in the book, you tell lots of stories of different cases, different patients that you've seen, and it seems each time like a bit of a kind of detective story for you to work out what's going on. And I was really intrigued by one story, which is about a young woman who feels very, very tired. Can you tell us what happened there?
9: Yeah, absolutely. Tiredness is such a common symptom, and we all have a reference point for it. And what we're trying to do in the endocrinology clinic is trying to work out where does normal life end and illness begin. And so when a patient comes to see us and they say they're tired, what we're really trying to pull out from the history is, are we talking about medical illness, endocrine or otherwise, or are we talking about life in general? That's often the case with the symptoms of hormone dysfunction, be it tiredness, issues with weight, and so on. So I wasn't quite able to work out, is she telling me that she's not well? Is she telling me about a misfiring hormone? Or is she telling me about other things going on in her life? Just as with any good detective case, there were some red herrings along the way that made me think, I guess it's just sort of like background stuff that's making her tired. Then she suddenly throws in the clue and it's like, bam, it's unlikely to be anything else.
2: So what was that clue? What did she say that let you know what it was she had?
9: The interesting thing is, when you see a patient for the first time, you don't know, do you always speak like this? Do you always fidget in your chair? Is your complexion always like this? And so on. And she tells me, I'm a bit frustrated because my friends and family, I kind of get the feeling people don't believe me. They don't believe I'm feeling unwell. I'm telling them I'm completely floored by this fatigue. I'm wiped out. And people say, but you look so well. You look so healthy. And I say to her, but why do they say that to you? And she said, well, I'm normally quite pale, but people say I have a healthy glow these days. And then suddenly I look at her and she's really quite hand. And that's like the bam, that's the kind of denouement almost of the case, because if you're tired, as we all get tired, we're not going to get a tan. But if you're tired and you get a tan from essentially sitting indoors, that's adrenal failure until proved otherwise. We have two adrenal glands. They sit one apiece on top of each kidney. They produce several hormones, but probably the most famous is cortisol. Cortisol is naturally released just before we wake up. It's like plugging us in the morning. It gives us our morning pep, our morning get up and go. And because her adrenal glands weren't making that cortisol signal anymore, she was absolutely exhausted. And that's why she presented with tiredness.
10: And it's interesting because you often see on social media things about how to banish cortisol and how we don't want it. But actually, we do need it, don't we? You've got to have it to get up in the morning.
9: I think anybody who sees those things on their social media feed, please read this chapter of my book, because it makes it really, really clear that cortisol is essential for life. And if any of those fixes or supplements actually worked, you would be as ill as that patient in my book.
10: In general, hormonal conditions do seem to attract quite a lot of snake oil, don't they?
9: They really do. I think because firstly, the plethora of symptoms is so broad, and all of us will often have a reference point for those symptoms, even if we don't have endocrine illness. So the symptoms are broad and numerous, which makes the claims really, really persuasive. If we're feeling under par, if we have these symptoms for whatever reason, often it's nothing to do with our hormones and other factors are coming into play, but somebody promises you it's all because of your cortisol, it's all because of your testosterone, it's all because of, you know, some other hormone that I can tell you, having never met you and just interacting with you over a screen, that's the problem. It all sounds very intuitive and very persuasive. Hormones are so powerful that the idea that we could turn them up or turn them down, a bit like a light's dimmer switch, feels like, oh, if only that could be so.
10: And it's interesting reading your book. I mean, you say that we have the illusion that in our lives we're in control of what we eat, when we sleep, how much we weigh, but that actually our hormones are controlling more than we realise. In a way, that's quite a discouraging thought, isn't it? Because we like to think we can control things.
9: We do. I actually find it really encouraging. I like the fact that the body is so smart and it's developed this incredible internal communication system, and it basically just gets on with it. I had my lunch a few hours ago. I haven't thought about food since. My blood sugar went up after I ate. I produced the hormone insulin. That sugar was cleared from the blood. My cells are now using that sugar to have this lovely conversation with you. I haven't thought about any of that, but that's how brilliant our hormones are.
10: And it does seem that some hormonal treatments almost kind of go in and out of fashion. If you think of hormone replacement therapy for women reaching perimenopause or menopause, that seems to have been very popular, and then lots of people came off it after health scares, and now it seems to be more popular again. Do you see these kind of surges of things going in and out of fashion?
9: Absolutely. The HRT story is a really fascinating one. It wasn't until the interwar period that it was worked out that menopause was a condition of hormone deficiency. So that was the first breakthrough. HRT came into play late 30s, early 40s. So it's been available now for, you know, almost a century. But because of, you know, different research studies, especially a really big one that came out in 2002, which created a massive health scare for women and their doctors, and many women came off HRT, and then a generation of women were almost too frightened to come forward, even if they were having a really difficult perimenopause and menopause, because they equated HRT with all of those headlines trumpeting, you know, cancer and blood clots and other risks. All medical treatments have risks and benefits. And thank goodness now we've come to the point where we are talking about menopause, women are coming forward, HRT is on the table, we're looking at things on a case-by-case basis. Nothing is completely safe and nothing is completely, you know, adverse, right? It has to be like any medical condition. It's a consultation between the patient and her doctor. We often use the word hormonal as a pejorative, and I've just told you, you know, hormones are brilliant and clever and they keep us alive and they move us through life's milestones. So I would love the pendulum to swing to hormonal being a wonderful thing. When you say I'm hormonal, that doesn't mean anything negative. That means I feel great.
10: That's good to hear. Dr. Sara Hamid, author of the new book, Signals. Now, there is so much about hormones that we could have discussed. And if you have questions about any kind of hormone, then do send them to us, because the next episode of my other BBC World Service show, The Evidence, is going to be all about hormones. And do email us your questions at the.evidence@bbc.co.uk. And for the first time, you can watch as well as listen to The Evidence. So if you'd like to know whether microplastics are affecting our health, do head to the BBC World Service channel on YouTube and you'll be able to see our rather lovely studio. Now, Professor Matt Fox is still with me, and before we go, I really wanted to ask you, Matt, about the most extraordinary finding that people might have heard about. It's a Harvard University study which found that deaths in traffic accidents increased by 15% on the dates when the most popular albums were released, like Taylor Swift's Midnights or Drake's Scorpion and Harry Styles' Harry's House. So, I mean, this does sound sort of odd in one way. How did the researchers do this study?
3: They conducted an analysis where they took the data from the fatal analysis reporting system between 2017 and 22 in the United States, which covers all the U.S. traffic fatalities, and compared the 10 most streamed album release days for fatalities in the period before and after. And they found there were about 18 more fatalities on days when an album was released.
10: Can we be certain that the release of the album is what is somehow leading to an accident? Because straight away it makes you wonder what else might have caused it. You know, albums tend to be released on Fridays. Could this just come about by chance?
3: Right. We can't say that for sure, because this doesn't have data on each person involved in the accident to know whether or not they were listening to the album. But they did a number of different tests to try and see whether or not chance was the most likely explanation. And it looks like it probably isn't.
10: So why could there be a link between a new album coming out and someone having a really serious car accident?
3: Yeah, I think you could assume that people are listening to these albums quite intensely on the days that they are released, and because of that, maybe paying less attention to the road conditions that might lead to an accident.
10: And they talk a lot in the paper about the distraction from phones as well, although interestingly, people were more likely to have the accident if they had a fixed console screen in a car rather than a loose phone, but also more likely to have the accident on their own. And I guess some people go to release parties. Could it be to do with perhaps drinking and then driving?
3: Yeah, it seems that it isn't. So in this case, they found that the increase was actually larger in cases where the driver was actually sober, suggesting that alcohol isn't actually explaining this effect.
10: So I guess to really know what happened, you'd have to look at each of the separate accidents to see what happened before those people had those accidents and died.
3: That's right. And we don't currently have that data to be able to do that kind of analysis. But certainly that would be where you'd want to go next to try and confirm this finding.
10: Well, thank you so much, Dr. Matthew Fox, for joining us for Health Check today. And thanks to the producers, Jonathan Blackwell and Georgia Christie, and our studio engineer today, Sarah Hockley. I'm Claudia Hammond, and I'll be back with another episode of Health Check from the BBC at the same time next week. Bye for now.

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0: Coming up now, the local and national news, sponsored by the Speak Easy Language School, bringing Thai lessons one-on-one to you anywhere in the world.
1: The first deportation of a foreigner under new regulations in Thailand. Oil leaks at a data center in the capital. A man dies from an extraordinary operation on his manhood, and one new sports car owner may have wished she had saved her money. Along with the local weather, this is the news from Thailand and Pattaya today. Thailand's Prime Minister has signed an order for the deportation of an Israeli national following his conviction for threatening another person and causing fear or alarm. The court accepted that the man had sent threatening messages to the victim, warning that their life and physical safety were at risk. He pleaded guilty and was sentenced to 1 month in prison, although that sentence was subsequently suspended for 2 years. The government determined that his conduct was contrary to public order, good morals, or public welfare, making him eligible for deportation under Section 5 of the 1956 Deportation Act, together with the new regulations which recently came into force. The Prime Minister signed the deportation order at the weekend. The man now has 7 days in which to appeal. And it is another indication that the recently introduced deportation regulations are not simply words on paper. Foreign nationals convicted of behavior considered a threat to public order can now find that even a suspended prison sentence doesn't necessarily prevent them from receiving a rather more permanent ticket home. The Pollution Control Department is urgently working to clean up oil contamination discovered at a data center in Bangkok, with officials determined to prevent it reaching nearby canals. The site was busy with officials on Sunday after contamination was discovered in the company's wastewater holding ponds and in public drainage pipes outside the premises. Teams used sandbags to contain contaminated water and sediment, together with specialist oil spill cleaning agents. Wastewater from inside the facility was then pumped into trucks to be taken away for proper treatment and disposal. Sandbags were also used to block and secure drainage pipes. Authorities have confirmed that all water generated during the cleanup, both inside and outside the premises, will be treated and disposed of and will not be released into the environment. The Pollution Control Department will also return to carry out follow-up environmental checks on the company's wastewater ponds and the surrounding public drainage system. A rather unusual medical case has emerged from Britain concerning a Nigerian man who died following a penile enlargement procedure at a clinic in Bangkok. According to foreign media reports, the man had received injections of a concentrated liquid intended to provide permanent enlargement. Shortly after the procedure, however, he reportedly developed chest pains and collapsed twice while receiving a massage from his wife. He was taken by ambulance to a Bangkok hospital, where doctors diagnosed a pulmonary embolism. He later lost consciousness and, despite efforts by medical staff, could not be revived. The incident actually occurred in March, but details have emerged following proceedings at a UK coroner's court and a second post-mortem examination carried out in Britain. That examination reportedly found that chemicals intended to remain around the groin area had travelled to his lungs. The court concluded that he had died as the result of a cosmetic procedure abroad. And certainly a reminder that anyone considering a medical or cosmetic procedure, whether here in Thailand or anywhere else, should make sure it is being carried out by appropriately qualified medical professionals at a properly regulated medical facility. Being able to buy a brand new Porsche Cayenne worth around 6 million baht would generally suggest that life is going reasonably well. Remembering to put the handbrake on, however, is still quite important. One unfortunate Thai woman discovered that on Saturday when CCTV captured her new Porsche rolling away and disappearing into a drainage canal in the Bangkok area. A crane eventually had to be brought in to recover the completely soaked luxury SUV. The owner was understandably said to be heartbroken as she watched it being lifted from the water. 6 million baht's worth of Porsche, and proof that even the most expensive optional extras in the world are of limited value if the handbrake isn't one of them. Meanwhile, closer to home in Pattaya, an upmarket restaurant received some unexpected visitors after authorities acted on an anonymous tip-off. Officials raided the restaurant and allegedly discovered six Burmese nationals working illegally as cooks and waiting staff, while the manager was identified as Slovakian. Thai media also reported that inspectors discovered issues relating to hygiene and licensing during the operation, which was carried out on instructions from the Chonburi governor's office. Teams from immigration, public health, and the employment department were all involved. Those detained were taken to the local police station for further investigation, while authorities continue examining the restaurant's operation and documentation. And as the US Navy prepares to head back out to sea, Pattaya can look back on its visit with some satisfaction. Despite the sheer number of sailors enjoying R&R in the city, there were only a handful of minor incidents reported and no major problems during the visit. Restaurants did well, as did shopping malls, markets and tourist attractions, while Walking Street certainly received its share of naval visitors. Much of Pattaya benefited from the additional footfall. US Naval Police were available to deal with any problems, and some were also out on the streets keeping an eye on proceedings. But overall, as R&R visits go, this one appears to have been a success for both Pattaya and the Navy. Thousands of sailors, Pattaya nightlife, and everyone gets back to the ship without making the international headlines. So both sides can probably count that as a win. And finally, the weather. There's a good chance of storms today, particularly after midday, with temperatures reaching around 31 degrees. Tonight's low will be around 28.
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3: BBC News with Fiona MacDonald. Counting is underway in state elections in Saxony-Anhalt in former East Germany, where the far-right AfD party is on course to establish an emphatic lead over its rivals. Exit polls gave the AfD more than 44% of the vote. Jessica Parker outlined how the far-right's win could be part of bigger plans for changes in German foreign policy.
4: States, they don't set foreign policy, state governments, but they do run things like education, policing, culture. So for the AfD, they're seeing it as a stepping stone for their aspirations, whereas other people, I think, critics of the AfD, of which there are many in Germany, this is a party classed as right-wing extremist in this state by domestic intelligence, critics of the party fear this is a moment of peril for the country, if indeed there is some kind of domino effect.
3: The President of the European Commission, Ursula von der Leyen, is in Greenland on a two-day visit. She's expected to announce the details of an EU investment programme in the Danish territory. It comes amid Donald Trump's demands of US control over the island. Arjan Schippers reports.
5: The EU chief has already said the financial package will be substantial and include investments in critical minerals, satellite communications and renewable energy. The visit is a clear show of support for the governments of Greenland and Denmark, who've had to rebuff Donald Trump's claims that the US needs the Arctic island for national security. On Monday, NATO's Arctic Shield military exercises will begin in Greenland. It will involve troops from 11 countries, but not the United States, though US fighter jets will take part in another regional security exercise.
3: Police in the US city of Miami say an Amazon cargo plane overran a runway when it landed at Miami International Airport, killing at least five people. Three people are in critical condition. Ted Scouten from the BBC's partner station CBS has the latest.
6: Those rescue efforts have ended, and they were very difficult for the firefighters to get to those people who were trapped in the car. At the same time, there were the pilot and co-pilot trapped inside the plane, that at that point the engine was on fire. In terms of the outcome of the pilot and co-pilot, I asked that question of the fire chief, and he was not able to answer it. And at this point, we don't know if those five dead are from the cars or if they're from the plane or both. Now, as far as what happened, we had the plane coming in from San Juan, Puerto Rico, landing at Miami International Airport. It went off the end of the runway and across the road and into a parking lot. That's where those people were trapped inside the car.
3: Two runways have now reopened. Rescue efforts are continuing to remove debris and find survivors under the rubble of a collapsed apartment block in the Indian capital, Delhi. At least five have died, and eyewitnesses say up to 50 could remain trapped.
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0: Jason Mraz, You Might Like It. Tom Grennan and Avril Lavigne, Complicated and Fabulous. 9:15, Monday morning, the 7th of September. Hope you had a good weekend with a warm day across the city. Highs today 33, overnight lows of 29. 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

Lotus Eaters, the first picture of you, Benton Boone, Slow It Down, 25 past nine on a Monday. Do you find the weekends just fly by? I mean, I find Saturdays are kind of like a normal, average day. Sundays, maybe because I have the show, then perhaps may cheekily just go back to bed for a few hours. And then next minute, it's like 5 o'clock and, you know, ready for school the next morning. This hour's pop question from the 90s. Who was... It's a true song from the 90s. Who was... Any ideas? I'll give the answer around about 10 to 10.

0: Killers, Mr. Brightside, Inhaler, Billy, Yeah, Yeah, Yeah. Monday morning, the 7th of September, it's the most music for your work day.
1: Coming up now, the local and national news, sponsored by the Speak Easy Language School, bringing Thai lessons one-on-one to you anywhere in the world.
2: The first deportation of a foreigner under new regulations in Thailand. Oil leaks at a data center in the capital. A man dies from an extraordinary operation on his manhood, and one new sports car owner may have wished she had saved her money. Along with the local weather, this is the news from Thailand and Pattaya today. Thailand's Prime Minister has signed an order for the deportation of an Israeli national following his conviction for threatening another person and causing fear or alarm. The court accepted that the man had sent threatening messages to the victim, warning that their life and physical safety were at risk. He pleaded guilty and was sentenced to 1 month in prison, although that sentence was subsequently suspended for 2 years. The government determined that his conduct was contrary to public order, good morals, or public welfare, making him eligible for deportation under Section 5 of the 1956 Deportation Act, together with the new regulations which recently came into force. The Prime Minister signed the deportation order at the weekend. The man now has 7 days in which to appeal. And it is another indication that the recently introduced deportation regulations are not simply words on paper. Foreign nationals convicted of behavior considered a threat to public order can now find that even a suspended prison sentence doesn't necessarily prevent them from receiving a rather more permanent ticket home. The Pollution Control Department is urgently working to clean up oil contamination discovered at a data center in Bangkok, with officials determined to prevent it reaching nearby canals. The site was busy with officials on Sunday after contamination was discovered in the company's wastewater holding ponds and in public drainage pipes outside the premises. Teams used sandbags to contain contaminated water and sediment, together with specialist oil spill cleaning agents. Wastewater from inside the facility was then pumped into trucks to be taken away for proper treatment and disposal. Sandbags were also used to block and secure drainage pipes. Authorities have confirmed that all water generated during the cleanup, both inside and outside the premises, will be treated and disposed of and will not be released into the environment. The Pollution Control Department will also return to carry out follow-up environmental checks on the company's wastewater ponds and the surrounding public drainage system. A rather unusual medical case has emerged from Britain concerning a Nigerian man who died following a penile enlargement procedure at a clinic in Bangkok. According to foreign media reports, the man had received injections of a concentrated liquid intended to provide permanent enlargement. Shortly after the procedure, however, he reportedly developed chest pains and collapsed twice while receiving a massage from his wife. He was taken by ambulance to a Bangkok hospital, where doctors diagnosed a pulmonary embolism. He later lost consciousness and, despite efforts by medical staff, could not be revived. The incident actually occurred in March, but details have emerged following proceedings at a UK coroner's court and a second post-mortem examination carried out in Britain. That examination reportedly found that chemicals intended to remain around the groin area had travelled to his lungs. The court concluded that he had died as the result of a cosmetic procedure abroad, and certainly a reminder that anyone considering a medical or cosmetic procedure, whether here in Thailand or anywhere else, should make sure it is being carried out by appropriately qualified medical professionals at a properly regulated medical facility. Being able to buy a brand new Porsche Cayenne worth around 6 million baht would generally suggest that life is going reasonably well. Remembering to put the handbrake on, however, is still quite important. One unfortunate Thai woman discovered that on Saturday when CCTV captured her new Porsche rolling away and disappearing into a drainage canal in the Bangkok area. A crane eventually had to be brought in to recover the completely soaked luxury SUV. The owner was understandably said to be heartbroken as she watched it being lifted from the water. 6 million baht's worth of Porsche, and proof that even the most expensive optional extras in the world are of limited value if the handbrake isn't one of them. Meanwhile, closer to home in Pattaya, an upmarket restaurant received some unexpected visitors after authorities acted on an anonymous tip-off. Officials raided the restaurant and allegedly discovered six Burmese nationals working illegally as cooks and waiting staff, while the manager was identified as Slovakian. Thai media also reported that inspectors discovered issues relating to hygiene and licensing during the operation, which was carried out on instructions from the Chonburi governor's office. Teams from immigration, public health, and the employment department were all involved. Those detained were taken to the local police station for further investigation, while authorities continue examining the restaurant's operation and documentation. And as the US Navy prepares to head back out to sea, Pattaya can look back on its visit with some satisfaction. Despite the sheer number of sailors enjoying R&R in the city, there were only a handful of minor incidents reported and no major problems during the visit. Restaurants did well, as did shopping malls, markets and tourist attractions, while Walking Street certainly received its share of naval visitors. Much of Pattaya benefited from the additional footfall. US Naval Police were available to deal with any problems, and some were also out on the streets keeping an eye on proceedings. But overall, as R&R visits go, this one appears to have been a success for both Pattaya and the Navy. Thousands of sailors, Pattaya nightlife, and everyone gets back to the ship without making the international headlines. So both sides can probably count that as a win. And finally, the weather. There's a good chance of storms today, particularly after midday, with temperatures reaching around 31 degrees. Tonight's low will be around 28.
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0: gotta believe in magic. Jesse J, Believe in Magic, Imagine Dragons and Beanie, Cinnamon. At Fabulous, it's 10 to 10. Hello, this is Jonathan Gold. It's the most music for your workday. The answer to this hour's pop question, who in the 90s, it was a crash. Test dummies, there you go. Another pop question for you in about half an hour's time.
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Dave's back on the drive this afternoon from 3, getting you home across the city. Monday's evening show from 6 is with Emperor Roscoe and the Retro Chart Show from 9 tonight at Fabulous. 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
3: BBC News with Fiona MacDonald. Counting is underway in state elections in Saxony-Anhalt in former East Germany, where the far-right AfD party is on course to establish an emphatic lead over its rivals. Exit polls give the AfD more than 44% of the vote. Jessica Parker reports from the state capital, Magdeburg.
4: The Alternative for Deutschland party says it has a mandate to govern, but it doesn't appear to quite have the numbers in terms of parliamentary seats, according to preliminary results. One question now is whether the AfD could broker an informal deal with another smaller party in order to take power. Speaking from the state capital in Magdeburg, AfD lead candidate Ulrich Siegmund said his party would not compromise on its principles. Regardless, this remains a record result for a party that is classed in Saxony-Anhalt as right-wing extremist by domestic intelligence. It rejects that designation and argues it's taking on a failed establishment.
3: The President of the European Commission, Ursula von der Leyen, is in Greenland on a two-day visit. She's expected to announce the details of an EU investment programme in the Danish territory. It comes amid Donald Trump's demands of US control over the island. Arjan Skippers reports.
5: The EU chief has already said the financial package will be substantial and include investments in critical minerals, satellite communications and renewable energy. The visit is a clear show of support for the governments of Greenland and Denmark, who've had to rebuff Donald Trump's claims that the US needs the Arctic island for national security. Ms. von der Leyen's visit reflects the growing importance of the Arctic for the world's major powers as the melting ice opens up new shipping routes.
3: The Ukrainian President Volodymyr Zelensky has said he expects the war with Russia to continue into the winter. He was speaking after the first ever talks in Kiev with Donald Trump's top envoys, Jared Kushner and Steve Witkoff. There was no announcement of a major breakthrough, but the Americans have started a second round of negotiations with Ukraine's president. Police in the US city of Miami say an Amazon cargo plane overran a runway when it landed at Miami International Airport, killing at least five people. Three people are in a critical condition. Miami-Dade Fire Rescue says the Boeing 767 crossed a road, hitting several vehicles and bursting into flames. Daniela Levine-Cava is the county mayor.
6: Our fire rescue team was there within seconds of the crash. So we're deeply grateful for everything that they have done and always do. And right now, our focus is on the families, those who are injured, and the ongoing response. And tonight, our entire community is joined in prayers and grieving for those who are affected.
3: Two runways at the airport have now reopened. World News from...
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Halsey, No California, Pink, Beautiful Trauma, Paul McCartney, Maybe I'm Amused and Fabulous. 10:15, Monday morning, the 7th of September. Warm day today, thunder showers, light winds, 33 the high, overnight lows of 29. Saturday, we'll have seen Freddie Mercury, Queen Freddie Mercury, celebrated his 80th birthday. There's some great shows on TV over the weekend I was watching. Just the music, remarkable. Talking of music, we'll do this hour's pop question for you next.

0: off the shelf is all very well, but we all know that those sizes never quite work for us. 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
2: Have you noticed? You won't lose me. I'm always here. No bad signal, no crackle, no hiss.

You're flying too low. December 10, Angel, Ariana Grande, No Tears Left to Cry at Fabulous. 25 past 10, hi. This is Jonathan Gold, it's Monday. Did you have a good weekend? What did you do? If you want some ideas what to do this week and maybe across the weekend, you can always head to our website at always.

thebluespatchy.com, you'll find a plethora of events taking place. This hour's pot question, you're the best thing. Oh, thank you. Who are we singing about? Who are we talking about? Any ideas? Give the answer in about half an hour.

0: Classic 80s, Fairground Attraction, perfect. Had a couple of songs out and then went off and vanished off the face of the earth. 80s are back, by the way, this Saturday at 2 with Gary King. And if you like your 90s, Friday night at 9 with Totally 90s. We'll get an update of the regional and national news next.
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3: The first deportation of a foreigner under new regulations in Thailand. Oil leaks at a data center in the capital. A man dies from an extraordinary operation on his manhood. And one new sports car owner may have wished she had saved her money. Along with the local weather, this is the news from Thailand and Pattaya today. Thailand's Prime Minister has signed an order for the deportation of an Israeli national following his conviction for threatening another person and causing fear or alarm. The court accepted that the man had sent threatening messages to the victim, warning that their life and physical safety were at risk. He pleaded guilty and was sentenced to 1 month in prison, although that sentence was subsequently suspended for 2 years. The government determined that his conduct was contrary to public order, good morals, or public welfare, making him eligible for deportation under Section 5 of the 1956 Deportation Act, together with the new regulations which recently came into force. The Prime Minister signed the deportation order at the weekend. The man now has 7 days in which to appeal. And it is another indication that the recently introduced deportation regulations are not simply words on paper. Foreign nationals convicted of behavior considered a threat to public order can now find that even a suspended prison sentence doesn't necessarily prevent them from receiving a rather more permanent ticket home. The Pollution Control Department is urgently working to clean up oil contamination discovered at a data center in Bangkok, with officials determined to prevent it reaching nearby canals. The site was busy with officials on Sunday after contamination was discovered in the company's wastewater holding ponds and in public drainage pipes outside the premises. Teams used sandbags to contain contaminated water and sediment, together with specialist oil spill cleaning agents. Wastewater from inside the facility was then pumped into trucks to be taken away for proper treatment and disposal. Sandbags were also used to block and secure drainage pipes. Authorities have confirmed that all water generated during the cleanup, both inside and outside the premises, will be treated and disposed of and will not be released into the environment. The Pollution Control Department will also return to carry out follow-up environmental checks on the company's wastewater ponds and the surrounding public drainage system. A rather unusual medical case has emerged from Britain concerning a Nigerian man who died following a penile enlargement procedure at a clinic in Bangkok. According to foreign media reports, the man had received injections of a concentrated liquid intended to provide permanent enlargement. Shortly after the procedure, however, he reportedly developed chest pains and collapsed twice while receiving a massage from his wife. He was taken by ambulance to a Bangkok hospital, where doctors diagnosed a pulmonary embolism. He later lost consciousness and, despite efforts by medical staff, could not be revived. The incident actually occurred in March, but details have emerged following proceedings at a UK coroner's court and a second post-mortem examination carried out in Britain. That examination reportedly found that chemicals intended to remain around the groin area had travelled to his lungs. The court concluded that he had died as the result of a cosmetic procedure abroad. And certainly a reminder that anyone considering a medical or cosmetic procedure, whether here in Thailand or anywhere else, should make sure it is being carried out by appropriately qualified medical professionals at a properly regulated medical facility. Being able to buy a brand new Porsche Cayenne worth around 6 million baht would generally suggest that life is going reasonably well. Remembering to put the handbrake on, however, is still quite important. One unfortunate Thai woman discovered that on Saturday when CCTV captured her new Porsche rolling away and disappearing into a drainage canal in the Bangkok area. A crane eventually had to be brought in to recover the completely soaked luxury SUV. The owner was understandably said to be heartbroken as she watched it being lifted from the water. 6 million baht's worth of Porsche, and proof that even the most expensive optional extras in the world are of limited value if the handbrake isn't one of them. Meanwhile, closer to home in Pattaya, an upmarket restaurant received some unexpected visitors after authorities acted on an anonymous tip-off. Officials raided the restaurant and allegedly discovered 6 Burmese nationals working illegally as cooks and waiting staff, while the manager was identified as Slovakian. Thai media also reported that inspectors discovered issues relating to hygiene and licensing during the operation, which was carried out on instructions from the Chonburi governor's office. Teams from immigration, public health, and the employment department were all involved. Those detained were taken to the local police station for further investigation, while authorities continue examining the restaurant's operation and documentation. And as the US Navy prepares to head back out to sea, Pattaya can look back on its visit with some satisfaction. Despite the sheer number of sailors enjoying R&R in the city, there were only a handful of minor incidents reported and no major problems during the visit. Restaurants did well, as did shopping malls, markets and tourist attractions, while Walking Street certainly received its share of naval visitors. Much of Pattaya benefited from the additional footfall. US naval police were available to deal with any problems, and some were also out on the streets keeping an eye on proceedings. But overall, as R&R visits go, this one appears to have been a success for both Pattaya and the Navy. Thousands of sailors, Pattaya nightlife, and everyone gets back to the ship without making the international headlines. So both sides can probably count that as a win. And finally, the weather. There's a good chance of storms today, particularly after midday, with temperatures reaching around 31 degrees. Tonight's low will be around 28.
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0: Alison Goldfrapp, Perfect Lies, Iggy Pop and Comments at Fabulous. Just gone 15 minutes to 11, 10 minutes left on this hour's pop question. You're the best thing. What group are we talking about? And I'll give you a clue. One of them is a professor. Oh, come on, how easy. You're the best thing. Any ideas? Answers next.
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6: Hello, I'm John Wilkinson at the BBC Sports Centre. Arsenal have kept up their winning start to their Premier League title defence. They came from behind to beat Chelsea 2-1 at the Emirates. Kai Havertz and Martin Odegaard got the goals, and Mikel Arteta says he was entertained.
7: It was a fascinating game of football. I really enjoyed it. I enjoyed it from the start to the end. It was tough to concede in the manner that we've done very early in the game. But the way that we reacted, you know, the way we competed, the way we play, attacked, the dynamism, the intent, the aggression with the ball, the atmosphere that we created, really enjoyed. It was an incredible performance to be a part of.
6: Chelsea have seen 15 goals in their opening three league matches now. Did Xabi Alonso consider a more defensive approach against the reigning champions?
8: We want to compete and think what's the best with our qualities, with our players, with our approach, what's the best possible way to compete. We didn't want to sit deep and to wait, okay, let's see what happens. This was not the idea, and we wanted to be active, to have a proactive approach of the game.
6: Strangely for Chelsea, they ended the match with two right-backs in midfield, Reece James and Malo Gusto. Elsewhere in the Premier League, Ainsley Maitland-Niles marked his return to English football by scoring a stunning stoppage-time equaliser as Everton came from behind twice to draw 2-2 with Manchester United. It was his first goal in the top flight for nearly 7 years. Here's his boss, David Moyes.
9: Maitland-Niles is certainly back, but the bigger problem is we've just really not had a chance to get to know the boy well enough and find out exactly how his role is when he plays full-back. So, but the one thing we do know, he can strike them from outside the box.
6: United, meanwhile, have now dropped 5 points from their first three Premier League games. For more football news from the BBC, go to bbc.com/football.
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Monday morning with Benton Boone, Death Wish Love. It's 5 to 11. This hour's part question, You're the Best Thing by Doreem. And Brian Cox, who's the professor, was in the band. There we go. That's the connection. Another part question back tomorrow at 9:15. But this hour's top news stories are up next. You-

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3: BBC News with Fiona MacDonald. Preliminary results in state elections in Saxony-Anhalt in Germany give the far-right AfD party an overwhelming victory over its rivals, with nearly 44% of the vote. But the party is likely to fall short of a majority in seats for it to govern alone in its East German heartland. Jessica Parker reports.
4: The Alternative for Deutschland party says it has a mandate to govern, but it doesn't appear to quite have the numbers in terms of parliamentary seats, according to preliminary results. One question now is whether the AfD could broker an informal deal with another smaller party in order to take power. Speaking from the state capital in Magdeburg, AfD lead candidate Ulrich Siegmund said his party would not compromise on its principles.
3: The President of the European Union, Ursula von der Leyen, is in Greenland on a two-day visit. She's expected to announce the details of an EU investment programme in the Danish territory. It comes amid Donald Trump's demands of US control over the island. Here's Arjan Schippers.
5: The EU chief has already said the financial package will be substantial and include investments in critical minerals, satellite communications and renewable energy. The visit is a clear show of support for the governments of Greenland and Denmark, who've had to rebuff Donald Trump's claims that the US needs the Arctic island for national security. On Monday, NATO's Arctic Shield military exercises will begin in Greenland. It will involve troops from 11 countries, but not the United States, though US fighter jets will take part in another regional security exercise.
3: Police in the US city of Miami say an Amazon cargo plane overran a runway when it landed at Miami International Airport, killing at least five people. Three people are in a critical condition. Miami-Dade Fire Rescue says the Boeing 767 crossed a road, hitting several vehicles and bursting into flames. Miami's fire chief is Raed Jajela.
6: What we found was a very complex situation here. The airplane did strike a couple of vehicles that required a couple of victims that were actually trapped in the vehicles. So a complex extrication with our technical rescue team started to occur. In addition to that, we had a very complex fire. Engine compartments that were on fire, including a search and rescue of the pilot and co-pilot that were trapped in this aircraft.
3: Two runways have now reopened. Nepal will hold a national day of mourning on Monday, the 13th day since the mudslide which destroyed the main border crossing with China at Girong in late August, in line with a traditional period of mourning in Hindu rituals. On Sunday, rescue workers in China recovered 12 bodies in the Nepal-Tibet border region as they continued their search for the hundreds of people missing. They're using excavators, shovels and ground-penetrating radar at the site.
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0: Halsey, You Should Be Sad, Tate McRae, Conor Gray, Telepath at Fabulous. 11:15, Monday morning, the 7th of September. Hello, this is Jonathan Gold. Thunder showers, light winds, highs today of 33, overnight lows of 29. If you want to get in contact with the show today, you can do via the website at alwayspassy.com. Let me know what you're doing. And by the way, while you're on there, you can check out all the latest news, all the information across the city, and what is going on with our What Song Guide.
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Hello from This Day in Music, where we look at musical events from the past 50 years. On this day, September the 2nd in 1946, Billy Preston was born. The US singer, keyboard player, became famous first as a session musician with artists including Little Richard, Sam Cooke, Ray Charles, and then later the Beatles. He was later successful as a solo artist. Preston died on June the 6th, 2006. In 1965, the Doors recorded their first demos at World Pacific Jazz Studios in Los Angeles, California, where they cut six Jim Morrison songs. In 1989, Ozzy Osbourne was charged with threatening to kill his wife, Sharon. Ozzy was later released on condition that he immediately went into detox. In 1995, Michael Jackson went to number one on the US singles chart with a song written by R. Kelly, You Are Not Alone. It holds a Guinness World Record as the first song in the 37-year history of the Billboard Hot 100 to debut at number one. In 2002, thieves broke into the London home of Icelandic singer Björk and stole valuable recording equipment. The 36-year-old singer was asleep in the flat at the time of the incident. And in 2006, lead singer of the Isley Brothers, Ronald Isley, was sentenced to 3 years in a US prison for multiple counts of tax fraud. The 64-year-old was also ordered to pay more than $3.1 million to the US Tax Service for pathological evasion. The court heard he cashed royalty checks belonging to his brother, who had died in 1996 and also spent millions of dollars made from undeclared performances on a yacht and two homes.

0: come over Ava Max, a rendition, I think it was about 99-2000 of ATC, All Around the World, which was a very cheesy tune, which did a few things in the UK, but was massive in Europe. It's one of them Europop songs. Do you still get them? Anyway, a good song from Ava Max. 25 past 11 on a Monday from Fabulous. We'll get an update with the regional and national news after Half Alive and Nobody.
1: So exhausted, the ego, the feelings, the freeload. Leave me so empty. All the parties of people moving the needle, obsessing, never ending.

0: Half Alive, Nobody at Fabulous. Monday morning, Dave's back on the drive this afternoon from 3. Emperor Roscoe with the evening show tonight from 6. Some great shows across the weekend. Got the chart show, got country, we've got David Hamilton, we've got the 80s, we've got the 90s. 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
3: The first deportation of a foreigner under new regulations in Thailand. Oil leaks at a data center in the capital. A man dies from an extraordinary operation on his manhood, and one new sports car owner may have wished she had saved her money. Along with the local weather, this is the news from Thailand and Pattaya today. Thailand's Prime Minister has signed an order for the deportation of an Israeli national following his conviction for threatening another person and causing fear or alarm. The court accepted that the man had sent threatening messages to the victim, warning that their life and physical safety were at risk. He pleaded guilty and was sentenced to 1 month in prison, although that sentence was subsequently suspended for 2 years. The government determined that his conduct was contrary to public order, good morals, or public welfare, making him eligible for deportation under Section 5 of the 1956 Deportation Act, together with the new regulations which recently came into force. The Prime Minister signed the deportation order at the weekend. The man now has 7 days in which to appeal. And it is another indication that the recently introduced deportation regulations are not simply words on paper. Foreign nationals convicted of behavior considered a threat to public order can now find that even a suspended prison sentence doesn't necessarily prevent them from receiving a rather more permanent ticket home. The Pollution Control Department is urgently working to clean up oil contamination discovered at a data center in Bangkok, with officials determined to prevent it reaching nearby canals. The site was busy with officials on Sunday after contamination was discovered in the company's wastewater holding ponds and in public drainage pipes outside the premises. Teams used sandbags to contain contaminated water and sediment, together with specialist oil spill cleaning agents. Wastewater from inside the facility was then pumped into trucks to be taken away for proper treatment and disposal. Sandbags were also used to block and secure drainage pipes. Authorities have confirmed that all water generated during the cleanup, both inside and outside the premises, will be treated and disposed of and will not be released into the environment. The Pollution Control Department will also return to carry out follow-up environmental checks on the company's wastewater ponds and the surrounding public drainage system. A rather unusual medical case has emerged from Britain concerning a Nigerian man who died following a penile enlargement procedure at a clinic in Bangkok. According to foreign media reports, the man had received injections of a concentrated liquid intended to provide permanent enlargement. Shortly after the procedure, however, he reportedly developed chest pains and collapsed twice while receiving a massage from his wife. He was taken by ambulance to a Bangkok hospital, where doctors diagnosed a pulmonary embolism. He later lost consciousness and, despite efforts by medical staff, could not be revived. The incident actually occurred in March, but details have emerged following proceedings at a UK coroner's court and a second post-mortem examination carried out in Britain. That examination reportedly found that chemicals intended to remain around the groin area had travelled to his lungs. The court concluded that he had died as the result of a cosmetic procedure abroad. And certainly a reminder that anyone considering a medical or cosmetic procedure, whether here in Thailand or anywhere else, should make sure it is being carried out by appropriately qualified medical professionals at a properly regulated medical facility. Being able to buy a brand new Porsche Cayenne worth around 6 million baht would generally suggest that life is going reasonably well. Remembering to put the handbrake on, however, is still quite important. One unfortunate Thai woman discovered that on Saturday when CCTV captured her new Porsche rolling away and disappearing into a drainage canal in the Bangkok area. A crane eventually had to be brought in to recover the completely soaked luxury SUV. The owner was understandably said to be heartbroken as she watched it being lifted from the water. 6 million baht's worth of Porsche, and proof that even the most expensive optional extras in the world are of limited value if the handbrake isn't one of them. Meanwhile, closer to home in Pattaya, an upmarket restaurant received some unexpected visitors after authorities acted on an anonymous tip-off. Officials raided the restaurant and allegedly discovered 6 Burmese nationals working illegally as cooks and waiting staff, while the manager was identified as Slovakian. Thai media also reported that inspectors discovered issues relating to hygiene and licensing during the operation, which was carried out on instructions from the Chonburi Governor's Office. Teams from Immigration, Public Health, and the Employment Department were all involved. Those detained were taken to the local police station for further investigation, while authorities continue examining the restaurant's operation and documentation. And as the US Navy prepares to head back out to sea, Pattaya can look back on its visit with some satisfaction. Despite the sheer number of sailors enjoying R&R in the city, there were only a handful of minor incidents reported and no major problems during the visit. Restaurants did well, as did shopping malls, markets and tourist attractions, while Walking Street certainly received its share of naval visitors. Much of Pattaya benefited from the additional footfall. US naval police were available to deal with any problems, and some were also out on the streets keeping an eye on proceedings. But overall, as R&R visits go, this one appears to have been a success for both Pattaya and the Navy. Thousands of sailors, Pattaya nightlife, and everyone gets back to the ship without making the international headlines. So both sides can probably count that as a win. And finally, the weather. There's a good chance of storms today, particularly after midday, with temperatures reaching around 31 degrees. Tonight's low will be around 28.
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0: Haley Steinfeld, Sun Kissing, Alex Warren, Ordinary. 15 minutes to 12. Good morning, this is Jonathan Gold. Tie Time is up next.
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5: Sawasdeekha.
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5: I'm fine.
4: What are we going to learn today?
5: Very easy. Like, you want to go somewhere and your girlfriend's still like doing something, and then you just pa, pa,
4: pa.
5: Yeah, let's go, pa.
4: Pa.
5: It's actually from bai.
4: Bai.
5: Yes, bai is go, right?
4: Yeah.
5: But the slang, a lot of Thai people use the word pa.
4: So instead of saying leo leo, you can say pa.
5: No, it's like, let's go.
4: Let's go.
5: Yeah, pa. Pa, pa, bai gan.
4: So if we're saying pa and pa, bai gan, which means let's go, let's
5: yeah,
4: go
5: let's
4: out.
5: Yeah, let's go, pa, bai gan, pa. Like, come on,
4: and we don't
5: go.
4: Have to put krup on the end.
5: You can.
4: That's too polite, it's though, isn't it? Yeah. Bah, bai gan.
5: Yes, bah, bai gan. Let's go.
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Following the South Top News stories at 12, Peter Quinn.

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3: BBC News with Fiona MacDonald. Preliminary results in state elections in Saxony-Anhalt in Germany gives the far-right AfD party an overwhelming victory over its rivals, with nearly 44% of the vote. But the party is likely to fall short of a majority in seats for it to govern alone in its East German heartland. Its lead candidate, Ulrich Siegmund, said that the AfD had made history. Beatrix von Storch, German MP and deputy leader of the AfD, told the BBC why they won.
4: People want a shift in politics. They are fed up with the direction we are washing towards, and they want something else. It's not about a new name running the CDU, for example, and then heading towards the same direction. No, they want something different. And we are only short by 3 seats for the absolute majority of the seats. And this shows what's going on, not only in this region of Germany, but it's starting off in all of the rest of Germany as well.
3: The President of the European Commission, Ursula von der Leyen, is in Greenland on a 2-day visit. She's expected to announce the details of an EU investment programme in the Danish territory. It comes amid Donald Trump's demands of US control over the island. Arjan Schippers reports.
5: The EU chief has already said the financial package will be substantial and include investments in critical minerals, satellite communications and renewable energy. The visit is a clear show of support for the governments of Greenland and Denmark, who've had to rebuff Donald Trump's claims that the US needs the Arctic island for national security. Ms. von der Leyen's visit reflects the growing importance of the Arctic for the world's major powers as the melting ice opens up new shipping routes.
3: Police in the US city of Miami say an Amazon cargo plane overran a runway when it landed at Miami International Airport, killing at least 5 people. 3 people are in a critical condition. Miami-Dade Fire Rescue says the Boeing 767 crossed a road, hitting several vehicles and bursting into flames. 2 runways have since reopened, but travellers have been warned of significant delays and potential cancellations. Anna Aslam has details of the crash.
6: This cargo plane took off from San Juan in Puerto Rico. It was coming into land at Miami International when it overran the runway. Flight data shows it was going about 200 kilometers per hour. When it hit the runway, it kept going, then just went off the runway completely. It crossed a large road, hitting several vehicles there, and then burst into flames before grinding to a halt in what it's called the field, but really just a grassy area sort of in between that road and a parking lot. Videos and pictures online show the tilted plane, so you've got the damaged nose on the ground, tail high up in the air with the Amazon logo visible, and then large plumes of smoke just coming off of it.
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Good afternoon from Fab Radio, Patty. Did you have a good weekend? Hold on one minute. What day even is it? You know, because every day's a weekend in Patty, don't you agree?

0: For most parents, the future of their children is a key issue. 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

0: Coming up now, the local and national news, sponsored by the Speak Easy Language School, bringing Thai lessons one-on-one to you anywhere in the world.
1: The first deportation of a foreigner under new regulations in Thailand. Oil leaks at a data center in the capital. A man dies from an extraordinary operation on his manhood. And one new sports car owner may have wished she had saved her money. Along with the local weather, this is the news from Thailand and Pattaya today. Thailand's Prime Minister has signed an order for the deportation of an Israeli national following his conviction for threatening another person and causing fear or alarm. The court accepted that the man had sent threatening messages to the victim, warning that their life and physical safety were at risk. He pleaded guilty and was sentenced to 1 month in prison, although that sentence was subsequently suspended for 2 years. The government determined that his conduct was contrary to public order, good morals, or public welfare, making him eligible for deportation under Section 5 of the 1956 Deportation Act, together with the new regulations which recently came into force. The Prime Minister signed the deportation order at the weekend. The man now has 7 days in which to appeal. And it is another indication that the recently introduced deportation regulations are not simply words on paper. Foreign nationals convicted of behavior considered a threat to public order can now find that even a suspended prison sentence doesn't necessarily prevent them from receiving a rather more permanent ticket home. The Pollution Control Department is urgently working to clean up oil contamination discovered at a data center in Bangkok, with officials determined to prevent it reaching nearby canals. The site was busy with officials on Sunday after contamination was discovered in the company's wastewater holding ponds and in public drainage pipes outside the premises. Teams used sandbags to contain contaminated water and sediment, together with specialist oil spill cleaning agents. Wastewater from inside the facility was then pumped into trucks to be taken away for proper treatment and disposal. Sandbags were also used to block and secure drainage pipes. Authorities have confirmed that all water generated during the cleanup, both inside and outside the premises, will be treated and disposed of and will not be released into the environment. The Pollution Control Department will also return to carry out follow-up environmental checks on the company's wastewater ponds and the surrounding public drainage system. A rather unusual medical case has emerged from Britain concerning a Nigerian man who died following a penile enlargement procedure at a clinic in Bangkok. According to foreign media reports, the man had received injections of a concentrated liquid intended to provide permanent enlargement. Shortly after the procedure, however, he reportedly developed chest pains and collapsed twice while receiving a massage from his wife. He was taken by ambulance to a Bangkok hospital, where doctors diagnosed a pulmonary embolism. He later lost consciousness and, despite efforts by medical staff, could not be revived. The incident actually occurred in March, but details have emerged following proceedings at a UK coroner's court and a second post-mortem examination carried out in Britain. That examination reportedly found that chemicals intended to remain around the groin area had travelled to his lungs. The court concluded that he had died as the result of a cosmetic procedure abroad, and certainly a reminder that anyone considering a medical or cosmetic procedure, whether here in Thailand or anywhere else, should make sure it is being carried out by appropriately qualified medical professionals at a properly regulated medical facility. Being able to buy a brand new Porsche Cayenne worth around 6 million baht would generally suggest that life is going reasonably well. Remembering to put the handbrake on, however, is still quite important. One unfortunate Thai woman discovered that on Saturday when CCTV captured her new Porsche rolling away and disappearing into a drainage canal in the Bangkok area. A crane eventually had to be brought in to recover the completely soaked luxury SUV. The owner was understandably said to be heartbroken as she watched it being lifted from the water. 6 million baht's worth of Porsche, and proof that even the most expensive optional extras in the world are of limited value if the handbrake isn't one of them. Meanwhile, closer to home in Pattaya, an upmarket restaurant received some unexpected visitors after authorities acted on an anonymous tip-off. Officials raided the restaurant and allegedly discovered six Burmese nationals working illegally as cooks and waiting staff, while the manager was identified as Slovakian. Thai media also reported that inspectors discovered issues relating to hygiene and licensing during the operation, which was carried out on instructions from the Chonburi governor's office. Teams from immigration, public health, and the employment department were all involved. Those detained were taken to the local police station for further investigation, while authorities continue examining the restaurant's operation and documentation. And as the US Navy prepares to head back out to sea, Pattaya can look back on its visit with some satisfaction. Despite the sheer number of sailors enjoying R&R in the city, there were only a handful of minor incidents reported and no major problems during the visit. Restaurants did well, as did shopping malls, markets and tourist attractions, while Walking Street certainly received its share of naval visitors. Much of Pattaya benefited from the additional footfall. US naval police were available to deal with any problems, and some were also out on the streets keeping an eye on proceedings. But overall, as R&R visits go, this one appears to have been a success for both Pattaya and the Navy. Thousands of sailors, Pattaya nightlife, and everyone gets back to the ship without making the international headlines. So both sides can probably count that as a win. And finally, the weather. There's a good chance of storms today, particularly after midday, with temperatures reaching around 31 degrees. Tonight's low will be around 28.
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2: BBC News with David Harper. Preliminary results in state elections in Saxony-Anhalt in Germany give the far-right AfD party an overwhelming victory over its rivals, with nearly 44% of the vote. But the party is likely to fall short of a majority in seats for it to govern alone in its East German heartland. Jessica Parker reports from the state capital, Magdeburg.
3: The Alternative for Deutschland party says it has a mandate to govern, but it doesn't appear to quite have the numbers in terms of parliamentary seats, according to preliminary results. One question now is whether the AfD could broker an informal deal with another smaller party in order to take power. Speaking from the state capital in Magdeburg, AfD lead candidate Ulrich Siegmund said his party would not compromise on its principles.
2: The President of the European Commission, Ursula von der Leyen, is in Greenland on a two-day visit. She's expected to announce the details of an EU investment programme in the Danish territory. It comes amid Donald Trump's hints of annexation of the strategic island. Arjan Skippers reports.
4: The EU chief has already said the financial package will be substantial and include investments in critical minerals, satellite communications and renewable energy. The visit is a clear show of support for the governments of Greenland and Denmark, who've had to rebuff Donald Trump's claims that the US needs the Arctic island for national security. On Monday, NATO's Arctic Shield military exercises will begin in Greenland. It will involve troops from 11 countries, but not the United States, though US fighter jets will take part in another regional security exercise.
2: Police in the US city of Miami say an Amazon cargo plane overran a runway when it landed at Miami International Airport, killing at least five people. Three people are in a critical condition. The Boeing 767 crossed a road, hitting several vehicles and bursting into flames. Anna Aslam has the latest.
5: It's still an active scene, and federal investigators have said they've sent a team to go out there. Amazon released a statement. It said it's working with local authorities to gather details about exactly what happened. And a spokesperson said the loss of life was heartbreaking. A dedicated hotline has been set up for the relatives of those affected. The airport was obviously completely shut down after that incident. Now, as it reopens, travelers have been told to expect delays and possibly cancellations. Miami International is one of the busiest airports in the U.S., especially this weekend because of Labor Day bank holiday, so there will be a lot of disruption in the coming hours.
2: Iran's top security official, Mohsen Rezaei, has said Iran will announce a new restricted zone outside the Strait of Hormuz in the coming days. He said the zone will extend to areas in the Persian Gulf. Any ship entering the zone with the intention to cross the strait will be added to a sanctions list, he announced. The ongoing blockade of the Strait of Hormuz and renewed hostilities have driven international oil prices to new highs of over $90 per barrel. This is the latest world news from the BBC.
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So we've got a brilliant breakfast show on for you tomorrow morning. 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

0: Coming up now, the local and national news, sponsored by the Speak Easy Language School, bringing Thai lessons one-on-one to you anywhere in the world.
1: The first deportation of a foreigner under new regulations in Thailand. Oil leaks at a data center in the capital. A man dies from an extraordinary operation on his manhood, and one new sports car owner may have wished she had saved her money. Along with the local weather, this is the news from Thailand and Pattaya today. Thailand's Prime Minister has signed an order for the deportation of an Israeli national following his conviction for threatening another person and causing fear or alarm. The court accepted that the man had sent threatening messages to the victim, warning that their life and physical safety were at risk. He pleaded guilty and was sentenced to 1 month in prison, although that sentence was subsequently suspended for 2 years. The government determined that his conduct was contrary to public order, good morals, or public welfare, making him eligible for deportation under Section 5 of the 1956 Deportation Act, together with the new regulations which recently came into force. The Prime Minister signed the deportation order at the weekend. The man now has 7 days in which to appeal. And it is another indication that the recently introduced deportation regulations are not simply words on paper. Foreign nationals convicted of behavior considered a threat to public order can now find that even a suspended prison sentence doesn't necessarily prevent them from receiving a rather more permanent ticket home. The Pollution Control Department is urgently working to clean up oil contamination discovered at a data center in Bangkok, with officials determined to prevent it reaching nearby canals. The site was busy with officials on Sunday after contamination was discovered in the company's wastewater holding ponds and in public drainage pipes outside the premises. Teams used sandbags to contain contaminated water and sediment, together with specialist oil spill cleaning agents. Wastewater from inside the facility was then pumped into trucks to be taken away for proper treatment and disposal. Sandbags were also used to block and secure drainage pipes. Authorities have confirmed that all water generated during the cleanup, both inside and outside the premises, will be treated and disposed of and will not be released into the environment. The Pollution Control Department will also return to carry out follow-up environmental checks on the company's wastewater ponds and the surrounding public drainage system. A rather unusual medical case has emerged from Britain concerning a Nigerian man who died following a penile enlargement procedure at a clinic in Bangkok. According to foreign media reports, the man had received injections of a concentrated liquid intended to provide permanent enlargement. Shortly after the procedure, however, he reportedly developed chest pains and collapsed twice while receiving a massage from his wife. He was taken by ambulance to a Bangkok hospital, where doctors diagnosed a pulmonary embolism. He later lost consciousness and, despite efforts by medical staff, could not be revived. The incident actually occurred in March, but details have emerged following proceedings at a UK coroner's court and a second post-mortem examination carried out in Britain. That examination reportedly found that chemicals intended to remain around the groin area had travelled to his lungs. The court concluded that he had died as the result of a cosmetic procedure abroad, and certainly a reminder that anyone considering a medical or cosmetic procedure, whether here in Thailand or anywhere else, should make sure it is being carried out by appropriately qualified medical professionals at a properly regulated medical facility. Being able to buy a brand new Porsche Cayenne worth around 6 million baht would generally suggest that life is going reasonably well. Remembering to put the handbrake on, however, is still quite important. One unfortunate Thai woman discovered that on Saturday when CCTV captured her new Porsche rolling away and disappearing into a drainage canal in the Bangkok area. A crane eventually had to be brought in to recover the completely soaked luxury SUV. The owner was understandably said to be heartbroken as she watched it being lifted from the water. 6 million baht's worth of Porsche, and proof that even the most expensive optional extras in the world are of limited value if the handbrake isn't one of them. Meanwhile, closer to home in Pattaya, an upmarket restaurant received some unexpected visitors after authorities acted on an anonymous tip-off. Officials raided the restaurant and allegedly discovered six Burmese nationals working illegally as cooks and waiting staff, while the manager was identified as Slovakian. Thai media also reported that inspectors discovered issues relating to hygiene and licensing during the operation, which was carried out on instructions from the Chonburi governor's office. Teams from immigration, public health, and the employment department were all involved. Those detained were taken to the local police station for further investigation, while authorities continue examining the restaurant's operation and documentation. And as the US Navy prepares to head back out to sea, Pattaya can look back on its visit with some satisfaction. Despite the sheer number of sailors enjoying R&R in the city, there were only a handful of minor incidents reported and no major problems during the visit. Restaurants did well, as did shopping malls, markets and tourist attractions, while Walking Street certainly received its share of naval visitors. Much of Pattaya benefited from the additional footfall. US naval police were available to deal with any problems, and some were also out on the streets keeping an eye on proceedings. But overall, as R&R visits go, this one appears to have been a success for both Pattaya and the Navy. Thousands of sailors, Pattaya nightlife, and everyone gets back to the ship without making the international headlines. So both sides can probably count that as a win. And finally, the weather. There's a good chance of storms today, particularly after midday, with temperatures reaching around 31 degrees. Tonight's low will be around 28.
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1: 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This is Peter Quinn. We're with you between 12 and 3 this week here on Fab Radio Patty. I hope you're enjoying the songs.
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Yeah. 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Don't forget, top of the hour means the news from the BBC. We're only there for a couple of minutes just to update you on what's going on around the world.

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3: BBC News with David Harper. Preliminary results in state elections in Saxony-Anhalt in Germany show the far-right AfD party has won a decisive victory over its mainstream rivals, but has fallen short of an outright majority in the legislature. The outcome is a major worry for the German Chancellor Friedrich Merz, whose party, the CDU, lost half of its votes in Saxony-Anhalt. The AfD's lead candidate, Ulrich Siegmund, said his party had made history and had won a clear mandate. Beatrix von Storch, a German MP and deputy leader of the AfD, told the BBC which of their policies had appealed to voters.
4: We are offering to stop mass migration. We are offering to stop adapting our country to Islam majorities. We do not want to spend our money in the world, but do not have money for our own people. We do not want to pay for Ukraine for the war with what we don't have for our own people.
3: On X, Ulrich Siegmund thanked Elon Musk for his support and said he'd welcome further cooperation. French government ministers have said the AfD victory was a matter of concern. The President of the European Commission, Ursula von der Leyen, is in Greenland on a two-day visit. She's expected to announce the details of an EU investment programme in the Danish territory. It comes amid Donald Trump's hints of annexation of the strategic island. Arjan Skippers reports.
5: The EU chief has already said the financial package will be substantial and include investments in critical minerals, satellite communications and renewable energy. The visit is a clear show of support for the governments of Greenland and Denmark, who've had to rebuff Donald Trump's claims that the US needs the Arctic island for national security. Ms. von der Leyen's visit reflects the growing importance of the Arctic for the world's major powers as the melting ice opens up new shipping routes.
3: The Russian news agency Interfax says the Russian military hit a ship in the Ukrainian port of Chornomorsk, south of Odessa. Citing the Russian Defense Ministry, Interfax said the ship had military cargo on board. At the Ukrainian port of Izmail, near the border with Romania, loading facilities were hit. Police in the US city of Miami say an Amazon cargo plane overran a runway when it landed at Miami International Airport, killing at least five people. Three people are in a critical condition. Miami-Dade Fire Rescue says the Boeing 767 crossed a road, hitting several vehicles and bursting into flames. Daniela Levine Carver is the county mayor.
6: Our fire rescue team was there within seconds of the crash, so we're deeply grateful for everything that they have done and always do. And right now, our focus is on the families, those who are injured, and the ongoing response. And tonight, our entire community is joined in prayers and grieving for those who are affected.
3: Two runways and taxiways at Miami International Airport have now reopened. World News.
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0: All this week on Fab Radio Patty, I've got a brilliant breakfast show from Jonathan. When you wake up in the morning, you switch him on, you will not be disappointed. All the Watsons, and this brilliant music wakes you up as well.
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0: Coming up now, the local and national news, sponsored by the Speak Easy Language School, bringing Thai lessons one-on-one to you anywhere in the world.
1: The first deportation of a foreigner under new regulations in Thailand. Oil leaks at a data center in the capital. A man dies from an extraordinary operation on his manhood, and one new sports car owner may have wished she had saved her money. Along with the local weather, this is the news from Thailand and Pattaya today. Thailand's Prime Minister has signed an order for the deportation of an Israeli national following his conviction for threatening another person and causing fear or alarm. The court accepted that the man had sent threatening messages to the victim, warning that their life and physical safety were at risk. He pleaded guilty and was sentenced to 1 month in prison, although that sentence was subsequently suspended for 2 years. The government determined that his conduct was contrary to public order, good morals, or public welfare, making him eligible for deportation under Section 5 of the 1956 Deportation Act, together with the new regulations which recently came into force. The Prime Minister signed the deportation order at the weekend. The man now has 7 days in which to appeal. And it is another indication that the recently introduced deportation regulations are not simply words on paper. Foreign nationals convicted of behavior considered a threat to public order can now find that even a suspended prison sentence doesn't necessarily prevent them from receiving a rather more permanent ticket home. The Pollution Control Department is urgently working to clean up oil contamination discovered at a data center in Bangkok, with officials determined to prevent it reaching nearby canals. The site was busy with officials on Sunday after contamination was discovered in the company's wastewater holding ponds and in public drainage pipes outside the premises. Teams used sandbags to contain contaminated water and sediment, together with specialist oil spill cleaning agents. Wastewater from inside the facility was then pumped into trucks to be taken away for proper treatment and disposal. Sandbags were also used to block and secure drainage pipes. Authorities have confirmed that all water generated during the cleanup, both inside and outside the premises, will be treated and disposed of and will not be released into the environment. The Pollution Control Department will also return to carry out follow-up environmental checks on the company's wastewater ponds and the surrounding public drainage system. A rather unusual medical case has emerged from Britain concerning a Nigerian man who died following a penile enlargement procedure at a clinic in Bangkok. According to foreign media reports, the man had received injections of a concentrated liquid intended to provide permanent enlargement. Shortly after the procedure, however, he reportedly developed chest pains and collapsed twice while receiving a massage from his wife. He was taken by ambulance to a Bangkok hospital, where doctors diagnosed a pulmonary embolism. He later lost consciousness and, despite efforts by medical staff, could not be revived. The incident actually occurred in March, but details have emerged following proceedings at a UK coroner's court and a second post-mortem examination carried out in Britain. That examination reportedly found that chemicals intended to remain around the groin area had travelled to his lungs. The court concluded that he had died as the result of a cosmetic procedure abroad, and certainly a reminder that anyone considering a medical or cosmetic procedure, whether here in Thailand or anywhere else, should make sure it is being carried out by appropriately qualified medical professionals at a properly regulated medical facility. Being able to buy a brand new Porsche Cayenne worth around 6 million baht would generally suggest that life is going reasonably well. Remembering to put the handbrake on, however, is still quite important. One unfortunate Thai woman discovered that on Saturday when CCTV captured her new Porsche rolling away and disappearing into a drainage canal in the Bangkok area. A crane eventually had to be brought in to recover the completely soaked luxury SUV. The owner was understandably said to be heartbroken as she watched it being lifted from the water. 6 million baht's worth of Porsche, and proof that even the most expensive optional extras in the world are of limited value if the handbrake isn't one of them. Meanwhile, closer to home in Pattaya, an upmarket restaurant received some unexpected visitors after authorities acted on an anonymous tip-off. Officials raided the restaurant and allegedly discovered six Burmese nationals working illegally as cooks and waiting staff, while the manager was identified as Slovakian. Thai media also reported that inspectors discovered issues relating to hygiene and licensing during the operation, which was carried out on instructions from the Chonburi governor's office. Teams from immigration, public health, and the employment department were all involved. Those detained were taken to the local police station for further investigation, while authorities continue examining the restaurant's operation and documentation. And as the US Navy prepares to head back out to sea, Pattaya can look back on its visit with some satisfaction. Despite the sheer number of sailors enjoying R&R in the city, there were only a handful of minor incidents reported and no major problems during the visit. Restaurants did well, as did shopping malls, markets, and tourist attractions, while Walking Street certainly received its share of naval visitors. Much of Pattaya benefited from the additional footfall. US naval police were available to deal with any problems, and some were also out on the streets keeping an eye on proceedings. But overall, as R&R visits go, this one appears to have been a success for both Pattaya and the Navy. Thousands of sailors, Pattaya nightlife, and everyone gets back to the ship without making the international headlines. So both sides can probably count that as a win. And finally, the weather. There's a good chance of storms today, particularly after midday, with temperatures reaching around 31 degrees. Tonight's low will be around 28.
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1: Hello, I'm John Wilkinson at the BBC Sports Centre. Arsenal have kept up their winning start to their Premier League title defence. They came from behind to beat Chelsea 2-1 at the Emirates. Kai Havertz and Martin Odegaard got the goals, and Mikel Arteta says he was entertained.
2: It was a fascinating game of football. I really enjoyed it. I enjoyed it from the start to the end. It was tough to concede in the manner that we've done very early in the game. But the way that we reacted, you know, the way we competed, the way we play, attacked, the dynamism, the intent, the aggression with the ball, the atmosphere that we created, really enjoyed it. It was an incredible performance to be part of.
1: Chelsea have seen 15 goals in their opening three league matches now. Did Xabi Alonso consider a more defensive approach against the reigning champions?
3: We want to compete and think what's the best with our qualities, with our players, with our approach, what's the best possible way to compete. We didn't want to sit deep and to wait, okay, let's see what happens. This was not the idea, and we wanted to be active, to have a proactive approach of the game.
1: Strangely for Chelsea, they ended the match with two right-backs in midfield, Reece James and Malo Gusto. Elsewhere in the Premier League, Ainsley Maitland-Niles marked his return to English football by scoring a stunning stoppage time equaliser as Everton came from behind twice to draw 2-2 with Manchester United. It was his first goal in the top flight for nearly 7 years. Here's his boss, David Moyes.
4: Maitland-Niles is certainly back, but the bigger problem is we've just really not had a chance to get to know the boy well enough and find out exactly how his role is when he plays full-back. So, but the one thing we do know, he can strike them from outside the box.
1: United, meanwhile, have now dropped 5 points from their first three Premier League games. For more football news from the BBC, go to bbc.com/football.
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5: 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A radio? No, of course not. But that's all right, because I'm already there, following you around all day. Crystal clear sound, no crackle, no nonsense. 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I'm free.

0: We love that one from Pink Panthers called Stateside on Fam Radio. We've got Drive Time Dave coming on next. Stay tuned, this brilliant music continues.
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3: BBC News with David Harper. Preliminary results in state elections in Saxony-Anhalt in Germany show the far-right AfD party has won a decisive victory over its mainstream rivals, but has fallen short of an outright majority in the legislature. The AfD's lead candidate, Ulrich Siegmund, said his party had made history. Jessica Parker is in the state capital, Magdeburg.
4: This is a party that in Saxony-Anhalt is classed by domestic intelligence as right-wing extremist. The domestic intelligence agency say they've gathered evidence showing a racist ideology permeates the local branch. Now, this is something the AfD rejects, but its policy programme here certainly was one that lots of people pored over and carried controversies. For example, it wants to ban the LGBT rainbow flag from schools, put refugee children into special classes in schools, and it's, of course, as well a pro-Russia party and wants to rebuild ties with Putin's Russia.
3: The President of the European Commission, Ursula von der Leyen, is in Greenland on a two-day visit, where she's expected to announce the details of an EU investment programme in the Danish territory. She said the package is substantial. Crowds are gathering in the Serbian capital Belgrade for the funeral of the convicted war criminal Ratko Mladic. The 84-year-old died in prison in The Hague while serving a life sentence for genocide during the breakup of Yugoslavia. Joe Inwood reports.
5: To much of the world, he was the Butcher of Bosnia, a bull-necked military commander responsible for the ethnic cleansing of those he deemed non-Serb. But as he lies in repose in the Church of St. Luke in Belgrade, those passing the body of Ratko Mladic will have a very different view. To many there, he remains a wartime leader who defended his people no matter the cost. It's not clear if he will be buried today with full military honours, but thousands will attend the funeral to mark the life of a man an international court found guilty of the very gravest of crimes.
3: Lebanese state media says that at least 9 people, including 2 small children, have been killed in an Israeli airstrike on a residential building in the south of the country. There's been no comment as yet from the Israeli military. From Beirut, Hugo Bashega reports.
6: Israel has intensified its airstrikes in southern Lebanon in recent days, despite a ceasefire that came into force in June. The attacks have happened in places near the territory under occupation, and large numbers of residents have again been fleeing those areas. Israel says it is targeting the Lebanese militia and political party Hezbollah. But the Lebanese president, Joseph Hon, said the recent escalation went beyond alleged military targets and that it was intended to disrupt people's lives. He urged the international community to put pressure on Israel to stop the attacks.
3: Hugo Bashega reporting from Beirut. This is David Harper in London with the latest world news.
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0: Perry and A Woman in Love, and just beforehand, Some Girls from Rachel Stevens. 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Monday afternoon drive home. Hope you had a really good weekend. Today is National Grateful Patient Day and Hug a Bear Day. Gloria Gaynor, 83. Chrissy Hind, 75. 10 minutes past three. In a few moments' time, play you something from Eddie Dalton and also Ariana Grande.
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0: Ariana Grande, Hate That I Made You Love You. Eddie Dalton, Another Day Old. Fabulous radio all over Pattaya. I'm Dave Sherwood. This day, 1996, Michael Jackson played the first date of his History Tour, which eventually played to 4.5 million fans and grossed $163.5 million. 1996, Bon Jovi drummer Tico Torres married Wonder Bra model Eva, I can't pronounce her surname. And 1984, Janet Jackson, who was 18 years old, she married singer James DeBarge from the band DeBarge, you know, Rhythm of the Night. They split up the following year because he ate too noisily and she couldn't hack that. It's interesting. Last week, James and his brother Chico were detained by the LAPD for possession of drugs. And it's recent, though. Recently, though, there was a documentary featuring them saying, these days, DeBarge, they just can't get arrested.
1: 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And when Armour Fashion in Pattaya is selling made-to-measure suits, shirts and overcoats using the finest of fabric for around the same price or even less, why not have clothes that make you look the way you feel? Armour Fashion on Central Road, Pattaya, next to the traffic police booth on the way to the beach. 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

0: Coming up now, the local and national news, sponsored by the Speak Easy Language School, bringing Thai lessons one-on-one to you anywhere in the world.
1: The first deportation of a foreigner under new regulations in Thailand. Oil leaks at a data center in the capital. A man dies from an extraordinary operation on his manhood, and one new sports car owner may have wished she had saved her money. Along with the local weather, this is the news from Thailand and Pattaya today. Thailand's Prime Minister has signed an order for the deportation of an Israeli national following his conviction for threatening another person and causing fear or alarm. The court accepted that the man had sent threatening messages to the victim, warning that their life and physical safety were at risk. He pleaded guilty and was sentenced to 1 month in prison, although that sentence was subsequently suspended for 2 years. The government determined that his conduct was contrary to public order, good morals, or public welfare, making him eligible for deportation under Section 5 of the 1956 Deportation Act, together with the new regulations which recently came into force. The Prime Minister signed the deportation order at the weekend. The man now has 7 days in which to appeal. And it is another indication that the recently introduced deportation regulations are not simply words on paper. Foreign nationals convicted of behavior considered a threat to public order can now find that even a suspended prison sentence doesn't necessarily prevent them from receiving a rather more permanent ticket home. The Pollution Control Department is urgently working to clean up oil contamination discovered at a data center in Bangkok, with officials determined to prevent it reaching nearby canals. The site was busy with officials on Sunday after contamination was discovered in the company's wastewater holding ponds and in public drainage pipes outside the premises. Teams used sandbags to contain contaminated water and sediment, together with specialist oil spill cleaning agents. Wastewater from inside the facility was then pumped into trucks to be taken away for proper treatment and disposal. Sandbags were also used to block and secure drainage pipes. Authorities have confirmed that all water generated during the cleanup, both inside and outside the premises, will be treated and disposed of and will not be released into the environment. The Pollution Control Department will also return to carry out follow-up environmental checks on the company's wastewater ponds and the surrounding public drainage system. A rather unusual medical case has emerged from Britain concerning a Nigerian man who died following a penile enlargement procedure at a clinic in Bangkok. According to foreign media reports, the man had received injections of a concentrated liquid intended to provide permanent enlargement. Shortly after the procedure, however, he reportedly developed chest pains and collapsed twice while receiving a massage from his wife. He was taken by ambulance to a Bangkok hospital, where doctors diagnosed a pulmonary embolism. He later lost consciousness and, despite efforts by medical staff, could not be revived. The incident actually occurred in March, but details have emerged following proceedings at a UK coroner's court and a second post-mortem examination carried out in Britain. That examination reportedly found that chemicals intended to remain around the groin area had travelled to his lungs. The court concluded that he had died as the result of a cosmetic procedure abroad, and certainly a reminder that anyone considering a medical or cosmetic procedure, whether here in Thailand or anywhere else, should make sure it is being carried out by appropriately qualified medical professionals at a properly regulated medical facility. Being able to buy a brand new Porsche Cayenne worth around 6 million baht would generally suggest that life is going reasonably well. Remembering to put the handbrake on, however, is still quite important. One unfortunate Thai woman discovered that on Saturday when CCTV captured her new Porsche rolling away and disappearing into a drainage canal in the Bangkok area. A crane eventually had to be brought in to recover the completely soaked luxury SUV. The owner was understandably said to be heartbroken as she watched it being lifted from the water. 6 million baht's worth of Porsche, and proof that even the most expensive optional extras in the world are of limited value if the handbrake isn't one of them. Meanwhile, closer to home in Pattaya, an upmarket restaurant received some unexpected visitors after authorities acted on an anonymous tip-off. Officials raided the restaurant and allegedly discovered six Burmese nationals working illegally as cooks and waiting staff, while the manager was identified as Slovakian. Thai media also reported that inspectors discovered issues relating to hygiene and licensing during the operation, which was carried out on instructions from the Chonburi governor's office. Teams from immigration, public health, and the employment department were all involved. Those detained were taken to the local police station for further investigation, while authorities continue examining the restaurant's operation and documentation. And as the US Navy prepares to head back out to sea, Pattaya can look back on its visit with some satisfaction. Despite the sheer number of sailors enjoying R&R in the city, there were only a handful of minor incidents reported and no major problems during the visit. Restaurants did well, as did shopping malls, markets and tourist attractions, while Walking Street certainly received its share of naval visitors. Much of Pattaya benefited from the additional footfall. US naval police were available to deal with any problems, and some were also out on the streets keeping an eye on proceedings. But overall, as R&R visits go, this one appears to have been a success for both Pattaya and the Navy. Thousands of sailors, Pattaya nightlife, and everyone gets back to the ship without making the international headlines. So both sides can probably count that as a win. And finally, the weather. There's a good chance of storms today, particularly after midday, with temperatures reaching around 31 degrees. Tonight's low will be around 28.
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Have you noticed? 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I'm always here. 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Just fabulous Radio Pattaya.

0: 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Best Friend Breakup, Lauren Spencer Smith. I'm Dave Sherwood. Thank you for joining me today. I'm looking after things till 6 o'clock tonight. This coming week, it is Emergency Service Day. Yeah, that's on Wednesday. We are Fabulous Radio. In a few moments' time, it's Dylan and Olivia Rodrigo.
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0: Olivia Rodrigo and Stupid Song. We are Fabulous Radio all over Pattaya. I'm Dave Sherwood. Channel 4 are going to be revamping the spin-off show for the Great British Bake Off, and Strictly has filmed a tribute to Madonna for the series opener, which happens in 2 weeks' time. We're Fabulous Radio after 4 o'clock this afternoon. Stay with me, get some great songs on the radio for you, including something from Sam Tompkins and Ed Sheeran.
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3: BBC News with David Harper. Preliminary results in state elections in Saxony-Anhalt in Germany show the far-right AfD party has won a decisive victory over its mainstream rivals, but has fallen short of an outright majority in the legislature. The outcome is a major worry for the German Chancellor Friedrich Merz, whose party, the CDU, lost half of its votes in Saxony-Anhalt. Jürgen Hart is the foreign policy spokesperson for the CDU. He says his party won't work with the AfD.
4: I'm sure that we will not cooperate with AfD, not on the state level and not on the federal level, because AfD is against support for Ukraine and is pro-Russian, which is one of our most important topics to be strength enough against the Russian aggression and on the side of Ukraine. Because AfD is for a weaker European Union, which would be a huge problem for the German economy.
3: BBC analysis of Ukrainian government data has found that Kyiv has suffered more daily air raid alerts in recent weeks than at any time since Russia's full-scale invasion in 2022. There was a brief respite over the weekend with a limited ceasefire in place during a visit by President Trump's envoys Steve Witkoff and Jared Kushner. The BBC's correspondent James Landale reports from Kyiv.
5: For weeks, Russia's bombarded the capital round the clock with new jet-powered drones that are faster and harder to intercept. Official data, analysed by BBC Verify, shows Kyiv has suffered more air raid alerts than at any time since 2022, on average 10 times a day. And each time the sirens sound, people head for shelter, causing huge disruption to schools and businesses. The US envoys left Kyiv last night with a better sense of Ukraine's position, but their talks produced no breakthrough, and all sides are braced now for a fifth winter of war.
3: Crowds are gathering in the Serbian capital Belgrade for the funeral of the convicted war criminal Ratko Mladic. The 84-year-old died 2 weeks ago in prison in The Hague while serving a life sentence for genocide, war crimes and crimes against humanity during the breakup of Yugoslavia. However, to many in his native country, he remains a national hero. The BBC special correspondent Alan Little covered the conflict in the Balkans extensively in the 1990s and says the funeral has caused controversy abroad.
6: Serbia has applied to become a member of the EU. It handed Ratko Mladic over under pressure from the EU, and the EU is now very worried about Serbia's commitment to a transition to the rule of law, its commitment to the independence of the judiciary, its commitment to many of the other core values of the EU. One delegation to Brussels has been cancelled already, and now there's a big doubt about whether the next tranche of funding for the transition to democracy and the independence of the judiciary and so on, 1.5 billion euros, there's now doubt about whether that will now be delivered to Serbia.
3: BBC special correspondent Alan Little. This is the latest world news from.
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0: Ed Sheeran, Sapphire, Fabulous Radio all over Pattaya. I'm Dave Sherwood. The Rolling Stones have agreed a mega money deal for a film about the band. That's going to be on Netflix. And Gogglebox has signed up two new pairs as three fan favourites return. Love that programme. We're Fabulous Radio. Kids Quiz with Megan in a few moments' time. George Ezra and Teddy Swims next.
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0: George Ezra, anyone for you? Fabulous radio all over Pattaya. Teddy Swims in a few moments' time. First of all, we'll check in with Megan.
1: Good afternoon, Dave. Afternoon, kids. We are back with the kids' quiz. Hope you had a lovely weekend. Got some new questions for you, but first of all, let's have a little rewind to the two questions I asked you on Friday, and let's see how well you did. So the first question was, a little bit of history for you. What was bubble wrap originally invented to be? Was it A, wallpaper, B, a raincoat, or C, a children's toy? What did you think, A, B, or C? Shout your answer at the radio as loud as you can so I can hear you. And the correct answer is actually A, wallpaper. Bubble wrap was originally invented as wallpaper. The second question on Friday was, which popular food or drink was once sold as a medicine? Was it A, Coca-Cola, B, pizza, or C, popcorn? And the correct answer is A, Coca-Cola. New questions for today. What did people use before modern erasers became common? A, pieces of bread, B, sugar cubes, or C, leaves? And the second one for today, which country has more islands than any other country? Is it A, Sweden, B, Australia, or C, India? Let's see if you can get those right. Get ready to shout your answers at me tomorrow, same time, here on Fabulous Radio Pattaya.
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0: Teddy Swim, some Bad Dreams with Fabulous Radio. It's nearly 20 past four with the script and Tom Walker just ahead of the local news.
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1: Coming up now, the local and national news, sponsored by the Speak Easy Language School, bringing Thai lessons one-on-one to you anywhere in the world.
2: The first deportation of a foreigner under new regulations in Thailand. Oil leaks at a data center in the capital. A man dies from an extraordinary operation on his manhood. And one new sports car owner may have wished she had saved her money. Along with the local weather, this is the news from Thailand and Pattaya today. Thailand's Prime Minister has signed an order for the deportation of an Israeli national following his conviction for threatening another person and causing fear or alarm. The court accepted that the man had sent threatening messages to the victim, warning that their life and physical safety were at risk. He pleaded guilty and was sentenced to 1 month in prison, although that sentence was subsequently suspended for 2 years. The government determined that his conduct was contrary to public order, good morals, or public welfare, making him eligible for deportation under Section 5 of the 1956

0: Deportation Act, together with the new regulations which recently came into force. The Prime Minister signed the deportation order at the weekend. The man now has 7 days in which to appeal. And it is another indication that the recently introduced deportation regulations are not simply words on paper. Foreign nationals convicted of behaviour considered a threat to public order can now find that even a suspended prison sentence doesn't necessarily prevent them from receiving a rather more permanent ticket home. The Pollution Control Department is urgently working to clean up oil contamination discovered at a data center in Bangkok, with officials determined to prevent it reaching nearby canals. The site was busy with officials on Sunday after contamination was discovered in the company's wastewater holding ponds and in public drainage pipes outside the premises. Teams used sandbags to contain contaminated water and sediment, together with specialist oil spill cleaning agents. Wastewater from inside the facility was then pumped into trucks to be taken away for proper treatment and disposal. Sandbags were also used to block and secure drainage pipes. Authorities have confirmed that all water generated during the cleanup, both inside and outside the premises, will be treated and disposed of and will not be released into the environment. The Pollution Control Department will also return to carry out follow-up environmental checks on the company's wastewater ponds and the surrounding public drainage system. A rather unusual medical case has emerged from Britain concerning a Nigerian man who died following a penile enlargement procedure at a clinic in Bangkok. According to foreign media reports, the man had received injections of a concentrated liquid intended to provide permanent enlargement. Shortly after the procedure, however, he reportedly developed chest pains and collapsed twice while receiving a massage from his wife. He was taken by ambulance to a Bangkok hospital, where doctors diagnosed a pulmonary embolism. He later lost consciousness and, despite efforts by medical staff, could not be revived. The incident actually occurred in March, but details have emerged following proceedings at a UK coroner's court and a second post-mortem examination carried out in Britain. That examination reportedly found that chemicals intended to remain around the groin area had travelled to his lungs. The court concluded that he had died as the result of a cosmetic procedure abroad, and certainly a reminder that anyone considering a medical or cosmetic procedure, whether here in Thailand or anywhere else, should make sure it is being carried out by appropriately qualified medical professionals at a properly regulated medical facility. Being able to buy a brand new Porsche Cayenne worth around 6 million baht would generally suggest that life is going reasonably well. Remembering to put the handbrake on, however, is still quite important. One unfortunate Thai woman discovered that on Saturday when CCTV captured her new Porsche rolling away and disappearing into a drainage canal in the Bangkok area. A crane eventually had to be brought in to recover the completely soaked luxury SUV. The owner was understandably said to be heartbroken as she watched it being lifted from the water. 6 million baht's worth of Porsche, and proof that even the most expensive optional extras in the world are of limited value if the handbrake isn't one of them. Meanwhile, closer to home in Pattaya, an upmarket restaurant received some unexpected visitors after authorities acted on an anonymous tip-off. Officials raided the restaurant and allegedly discovered 6 Burmese nationals working illegally as cooks and waiting staff, while the manager was identified as Slovakian. Thai media also reported that inspectors discovered issues relating to hygiene and licensing during the operation, which was carried out on instructions from the Chonburi Governor's Office. Teams from Immigration, Public Health, and the Employment Department were all involved. Those detained were taken to the local police station for further investigation, while authorities continue examining the restaurant's operation and documentation. And as the US Navy prepares to head back out to sea, Pattaya can look back on its visit with some satisfaction. Despite the sheer number of sailors enjoying R&R in the city, there were only a handful of minor incidents reported and no major problems during the visit. Restaurants did well, as did shopping malls, markets and tourist attractions, while Walking Street certainly received its share of naval visitors. Much of Pattaya benefited from the additional footfall. US naval police were available to deal with any problems, and some were also out on the streets keeping an eye on proceedings. But overall, as R&R visits go, this one appears to have been a success for both Pattaya and the Navy. Thousands of sailors, Pattaya nightlife, and everyone gets back to the ship without making the international headlines. So both sides can probably count that as a win. And finally, the weather. There's a good chance of storms today, particularly after midday, with temperatures reaching around 31 degrees. Tonight's low will be around 28.
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0: Dua Lipa, Levitating, Fabulous Radio, all over Patea. I'm Dave Sherwood. Let's do a round of On The Box. We started this last week. We've taken a clip from one of the shopping channels. All you need to do is guess correctly, what are they describing? What are they trying to get us to buy? If you think you know, send me your guess on email, dave@davesherwood.net. dave@davesherwood.net. What's this item?
1: It mixes the old traditional with the brand new. 68 pieces in total is what you'll get for your money. But all of that will come boxed and delivered direct to your door. And what a great gift idea that will make.
0: Oh, stick it up. What are they describing? What is that item? Any idea? Have another listen because it's quite fresh.
1: It mixes the old traditional with the brand new. 68 pieces in total is what you'll get for your money. But all of that will come boxed and delivered direct to your door. And what a great gift idea that will make.
0: What do you think? Message me your guess right now on email. dave@davesherwood.net. Sherwood as in the forest. All right, Tom Walker now. This is called Freaking Out.

0: Calvin Harris, Jazzy, Satisfy, Fabulous Radio. Let's do On The Box.
1: It mixes the old traditional with the brand new. 68 pieces in total is what you'll get for your money. But all of that will come boxed and delivered direct to your door. And what a great gift idea that will make.
0: What is that item? Any idea whatsoever? What are you thinking? Right, who have we got today? We've got... Hold on a minute. Louise Speller. Louise Speller saying, is it a Scarelectrics? Is it a Scarelectrics? Louise, are you right?
2: I'm afraid I have bad news for you.
0: It's not a Scarelectrics, but thank you for giving it a go. We'll play again tomorrow after 4:30 in a few moments' time. Miley Cyrus and the Kids Quiz.
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0: Easy Lover from Miley Cyrus, Fabulous Radio, all over Patea. Moody Blues in a few moments. Right now, here's Megan. Afternoon, Megan.
1: Afternoon, Dave. Afternoon, kids. We are back with the kids' quiz. Hope you had a lovely weekend. Got some new questions for you, but first of all, let's have a little rewind to the two questions I asked you on Friday, and let's see how well you did. So the first question was, a little bit of history for you. What was bubble wrap originally invented to be? Was it A, wallpaper, B, a raincoat, or C, a children's toy? What did you think, A, B, or C? Shout your answer at the radio as loud as you can so I can hear you. And the correct answer is actually A, wallpaper. Bubble wrap was originally invented as wallpaper. The second question on Friday was, which popular food or drink was once sold as a medicine? Was it A, Coca-Cola, B, pizza, or C, popcorn? And the correct answer is A, Coca-Cola. New questions for today. What did people use before modern erasers became common? A, pieces of bread, B, sugar cubes, or C, leaves? And the second one for today, which country has more islands than any other country? Is it A, Sweden, B, Australia, or C, India? Let's see if you can get those right. Get ready to shout your answers at me tomorrow, same time here on Fabulous Radio Patea.
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0: The Moody Blues, The Story in Your Eyes. We are Fabulous Radio all over Pattaya. I'm Dave Sherwood. After 5 o'clock, Callum Scott and Neo.
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3: BBC News with David Harper. The far-right Alternative for Germany party has won a decisive victory in elections in the eastern state of Saxony-Anhalt with almost 44% of the vote, far ahead of its mainstream rivals. But preliminary results show it has fallen short of an outright majority, with difficult negotiations now expected on who will run the state. The AfD's leader in Saxony-Anhalt, Ulrich Siegmund, has been speaking at a press conference. His comments are voiced by a translator.
4: We have a clear mandate to govern. It couldn't be any clearer. It's the best results that a party has achieved in Saxony-Anhalt since 1990. And this is a mandate to govern, very clearly.
3: The AfD's national co-leader, Alice Weidel, said her party was aiming to win at least 40% in the next federal election. BBC analysis of Ukrainian government data has found that Kyiv has suffered more daily air raid alerts in recent weeks than at any time since Russia's full-scale invasion in 2022. There was a brief respite over the weekend with a limited ceasefire in place during a visit by President Trump's envoys Steve Witkoff and Jared Kushner. James Landale reports from Kyiv.
5: For weeks, Russia's bombarded the capital round the clock with new jet-powered drones that are faster and harder to intercept. Official data, analysed by BBC Verify, shows Kyiv has suffered more air raid alerts than at any time since 2022, on average 10 times a day. And each time the sirens sound, people head for shelter, causing huge disruption to schools and businesses. The US envoys left Kyiv last night with a better sense of Ukraine's position, but their talks produced no breakthrough, and all sides are braced now for a fifth winter of war.
3: Crowds are gathering in the Serbian capital Belgrade for the funeral of the convicted war criminal Ratko Mladic. He died in prison in The Hague while serving a life sentence for genocide during the breakup of Yugoslavia. Joe Inwood reports.
6: To much of the world, he was the Butcher of Bosnia, a bull-necked military commander responsible for the ethnic cleansing of those he deemed non-Serb. But as he lies in repose in the Church of St. Luke in Belgrade, those passing the body of Ratko Mladic will have a very different view. To many there, he remains a wartime leader who defended his people no matter the cost. It's not clear if he will be buried today with full military honours, but thousands will attend the funeral to mark the life of a man an international court found guilty of the very gravest of crimes.
3: Iran's top security official Mohsen Rezai has said Iran will announce a new restricted zone outside the Strait of Hormuz in the coming days. He said the zone will extend to areas in the Persian Gulf. Any ship entering the zone with the intention to cross the strait will be added to a sanctions list, he announced. World News.
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0: That's Neo, Thinking What I'm Thinking. We are Fabulous Radio. I'm Dave Sherwood, Miles Smith, Niall Horan, and something from Tom Spates soon, and we'll do Celebrity Laughs around about 5:30. Yeah, which celebrity laugh is that?
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1: Hello, I'm John Wilkinson at the BBC Sports Centre. Arsenal have kept up their winning start to their Premier League title defence. They came from behind to beat Chelsea 2-1 at the Emirates. Kai Havertz and Martin Odegaard got the goals, and Mikel Arteta says he was entertained.
2: It was a fascinating game of football. I really enjoyed it. I enjoyed it from the start to the end. It was tough to concede in the manner that we've done very early in the game. But the way that we reacted, you know, the way we competed, the way we play, attacked, the dynamism, the intent, the aggression with the ball, the atmosphere that we created, really enjoyed. It was an incredible performance to be a part of.
1: Chelsea have seen 15 goals in their opening three league matches now. Did Xabi Alonso consider a more defensive approach against the reigning champions?
3: We want to compete and think what's the best with our qualities, with our players, with our approach, what's the best possible way to compete. We didn't want to sit deep and to wait, okay, let's see what happens. This was not the idea, and we wanted to be active, to have a proactive approach of the game.
1: Strangely for Chelsea, they ended the match with two right-backs in midfield, Reece James and Malo Gusto. Elsewhere in the Premier League, Ainsley Maitland-Niles marked his return to English football by scoring a stunning stoppage-time equaliser as Everton came from behind twice to draw 2-2 with Manchester United. It was his first goal in the top flight for nearly 7 years. Here's his boss, David Moyes.
4: Maitland-Niles is certainly back, but the bigger problem is we've just really not had a chance to get to know the boy well enough and find out exactly how his role is when he plays full-back. So, but the one thing we do know, he can strike them from outside the box.
1: United, meanwhile, have now dropped 5 points from their first three Premier League games. For more football news from the BBC, go to bbc.com/football.
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0: Coming up now, the local and national news, sponsored by the Speak Easy Language School, bringing Thai lessons one-on-one to you anywhere in the world.
1: The first deportation of a foreigner under new regulations in Thailand. Oil leaks at a data center in the capital. A man dies from an extraordinary operation on his manhood, and one new sports car owner may have wished she had saved her money. Along with the local weather, this is the news from Thailand and Pattaya today. Thailand's Prime Minister has signed an order for the deportation of an Israeli national following his conviction for threatening another person and causing fear or alarm. The court accepted that the man had sent threatening messages to the victim, warning that their life and physical safety were at risk. He pleaded guilty and was sentenced to 1 month in prison, although that sentence was subsequently suspended for 2 years. The government determined that his conduct was contrary to public order, good morals, or public welfare, making him eligible for deportation under Section 5 of the 1956 Deportation Act, together with the new regulations which recently came into force. The Prime Minister signed the deportation order at the weekend. The man now has 7 days in which to appeal. And it is another indication that the recently introduced deportation regulations are not simply words on paper. Foreign nationals convicted of behavior considered a threat to public order can now find that even a suspended prison sentence doesn't necessarily prevent them from receiving a rather more permanent ticket home. The Pollution Control Department is urgently working to clean up oil contamination discovered at a data center in Bangkok, with officials determined to prevent it reaching nearby canals. The site was busy with officials on Sunday after contamination was discovered in the company's wastewater holding ponds and in public drainage pipes outside the premises. Teams used sandbags to contain contaminated water and sediment, together with specialist oil spill cleaning agents. Wastewater from inside the facility was then pumped into trucks to be taken away for proper treatment and disposal. Sandbags were also used to block and secure drainage pipes. Authorities have confirmed that all water generated during the cleanup, both inside and outside the premises, will be treated and disposed of and will not be released into the environment. The Pollution Control Department will also return to carry out follow-up environmental checks on the company's wastewater ponds and the surrounding public drainage system. A rather unusual medical case has emerged from Britain concerning a Nigerian man who died following a penile enlargement procedure at a clinic in Bangkok. According to foreign media reports, the man had received injections of a concentrated liquid intended to provide permanent enlargement. Shortly after the procedure, however, he reportedly developed chest pains and collapsed twice while receiving a massage from his wife. He was taken by ambulance to a Bangkok hospital, where doctors diagnosed a pulmonary embolism. He later lost consciousness and, despite efforts by medical staff, could not be revived. The incident actually occurred in March, but details have emerged following proceedings at a UK coroner's court and a second post-mortem examination carried out in Britain. That examination reportedly found that chemicals intended to remain around the groin area had travelled to his lungs. The court concluded that he had died as the result of a cosmetic procedure abroad, and certainly a reminder that anyone considering a medical or cosmetic procedure, whether here in Thailand or anywhere else, should make sure it is being carried out by appropriately qualified medical professionals at a properly regulated medical facility. Being able to buy a brand new Porsche Cayenne worth around 6 million baht would generally suggest that life is going reasonably well. Remembering to put the handbrake on, however, is still quite important. One unfortunate Thai woman discovered that on Saturday when CCTV captured her new Porsche rolling away and disappearing into a drainage canal in the Bangkok area. A crane eventually had to be brought in to recover the completely soaked luxury SUV. The owner was understandably said to be heartbroken as she watched it being lifted from the water. 6 million baht's worth of Porsche, and proof that even the most expensive optional extras in the world are of limited value if the handbrake isn't one of them. Meanwhile, closer to home in Pattaya, an upmarket restaurant received some unexpected visitors after authorities acted on an anonymous tip-off. Officials raided the restaurant and allegedly discovered six Burmese nationals working illegally as cooks and waiting staff, while the manager was identified as Slovakian. Thai media also reported that inspectors discovered issues relating to hygiene and licensing during the operation, which was carried out on instructions from the Chonburi governor's office. Teams from immigration, public health, and the employment department were all involved. Those detained were taken to the local police station for further investigation, while authorities continue examining the restaurant's operation and documentation. And as the US Navy prepares to head back out to sea, Pattaya can look back on its visit with some satisfaction. Despite the sheer number of sailors enjoying R&R in the city, there were only a handful of minor incidents reported and no major problems during the visit. Restaurants did well, as did shopping malls, markets and tourist attractions, while Walking Street certainly received its share of naval visitors. Much of Pattaya benefited from the additional footfall. US naval police were available to deal with any problems, and some were also out on the streets keeping an eye on proceedings. But overall, as R&R visits go, this one appears to have been a success for both Pattaya and the Navy. Thousands of sailors, Pattaya nightlife, and everyone gets back to the ship without making the international headlines. So both sides can probably count that as a win. And finally, the weather. There's a good chance of storms today, particularly after midday, with temperatures reaching around 31 degrees. Tonight's low will be around 28.
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0: That's right, Dijo beforehand and end of the beginning. Let's do celebrity laughs. So the clues are big in the 80s and 90s. There's a music connection. Famous in the northeast of England. Glasses and a beard. Whose laugh? Who do you reckon? Message me your guess right now on email. It's dave@davesherwood.net. Simple as that. dave@davesherwood.net. Just gone 5:45. Taylor Swift in just a few moments.
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0: DJ, end of the beginning. Fabulous radio all over Pate. Let's do celebrity laughs then. Okay, who's giving it a go this time around? We've got... Hold on a minute. It's... hold on a minute. Diane. Sorry, I couldn't find it. Diane saying, is it Bernard Cribbins? Is it Bernard Cribbins?
1: No, no, never!
0: It's not Bernard Cribbins, but thank you for giving it a go. Taylor Swift in a few moments. Right now, the sports.
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3: Hello, I'm John Wilkinson at the BBC Sports Centre. Arsenal have kept up their winning start to their Premier League title defence. They came from behind to beat Chelsea 2-1 at the Emirates. Kai Havertz and Martin Odegaard got the goals, and Mikel Arteta says he was entertained.
4: It was a fascinating game of football. I really enjoyed it. I enjoyed it from the start to the end. It was tough to concede in the manner that we've done very early in the game. But the way that we reacted, you know, the way we competed, the way we play, attacked, the dynamism, the intent, the aggression with the ball, the atmosphere that we created, really enjoyed. It was an incredible performance to be part of.
3: Chelsea have seen 15 goals in their opening three league matches now. Did Xabi Alonso consider a more defensive approach against the reigning champions?
5: We want to compete and think what's the best with our qualities, with our players, with our approach, what's the best possible way to compete. We didn't want to sit deep and to wait, okay, let's see what happens. This was not the idea, and we wanted to be active, to have a proactive approach of the game.
3: Strangely for Chelsea, they ended the match with two right-backs in midfield, Reece James and Malo Gusto. Elsewhere in the Premier League, Ainsley Maitland-Niles marked his return to English football by scoring a stunning stoppage-time equaliser as Everton came from behind twice to draw 2-2 with Manchester United. It was his first goal in the top flight for nearly 7 years. Here's his boss, David Moyes.
6: Maitland-Niles is certainly back, but the bigger problem is we've just really not had a chance to get to know the boy well enough and find out exactly how his role is when he plays full-back. So, but the one thing we do know, he can strike them from outside the box.
3: United, meanwhile, have now dropped 5 points from their first three Premier League games. For more football news from the BBC, go to bbc.com/football.
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0: Taylor Swift, I Knew It, I Knew You. Fabulous Radio all over Pattaya. Teddy Swims just before the news at 6. Have yourself a wonderful Monday evening. I'll catch you for Drive Time tomorrow after 3 here at Fabulous Radio.
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4: On the UK chart today, who knew it? It's going to happen. Ordinary, here it is today.

Calvin Harris. He's still here on the countdown this week, and he's had a very busy August. This weekend, he's headed to Belfast to headline Vital, plan his biggest show there yet. And then this weekend, Creamfields, where he's going to be headlining as the festival celebrates 20 years at its Dewsbury home. And he's also going to be squeezing in his Ibiza residency. He's going to be playing Ushuaia. All in between it all, he's busy. I'm really

It's Miles Smith, who is back today. I said there's going to be loads of re-entries, and he's announced that he's given away free tickets to the remaining dates of his North American tour because he remembers what it's like wanting to see a show but not being able to afford it. He says that he wants live music to be accessible to literally everyone. So there you go, free gigs happening for our fans in North America, and Stay is a re-entry today on the UK.

list of four new entries today, and it's a former trending track here on the UK chart. It's from the amazing Ariana Grande, and she surprised London fans last Sunday by bringing out Cynthia Erivo on stage during her Eternal Sunshine show. The pair performed For Good together, followed by a Get Happy and Happy Days Are Here Again mashup. It was basically a mini Wicked reunion in front of around 20,000 fans. And let's get this on. A former trending song here from Ariana. Petal is a new entry today at number 27.

Ariana Grande, our first new entry today with Petal on the UK chart. And Bebe Rexha, she is back today on the countdown just when we thought that this song had gone. And she's also been back here in the UK. She played a special show here in London at Coco last week, and she's currently enjoying a proper dance pop comeback. Her new single, Sad Girls, sees a reunite with David Guetta. That's their sixth collaboration together, which is amazing. And we may hear that soon here on the official UK Airplay chart. For now, though, New Religion is at number 26 on the UK chart, a re-entry today. Deep in the-

is New Religion, and this is the UK chart, and another new entry coming in today, and it's another new song from Madonna, and this one is really gaining momentum at the moment, and she leads this year's MTV VMA nominations with 11 nods, putting her ahead of Taylor Swift, who's got 9. She's up for Artist of the Year and Video of the Year for Confessions 2, the film, and the ceremony is going to be taking place next month on 27th of September. Can't wait to watch it. And here on the UK chart, this is Love Sensation, brand new today at number 25.

And you know what? Here's a first for a while on the UK chart. Back-to-back new entries. And the country music takeover continues, it seems, with Ella Langley. She is leading the way this year. And here's her big new team-up with Joe Wetzel. It's their second collaboration after That's Why We Fight. And this time, they're singing about being damaged by past relationships. Basically, two people who know that they're troubled but can't stay away from each other. And this song has had a huge start in America, becoming the most added track at country radio. And today, it's new here at number 24. It's Jaded on the official UK Airplay chart.

brand new entry at number 24 today on the UK chart. Joe Wetzel and Ella Langley with Jaded. I am loving that song. And Teddy Swims coming in now. He rises a spot today after his huge return with this song last week on the countdown. And he's getting ready for his biggest tour yet. The Ugly Tour is kicking off in America next month before eventually making its way to the UK next April. Dates include Birmingham, Glasgow, Manchester, and right here in London. And this isn't just a normal tour. It's Teddy's biggest ever UK and European headline run to date. Can't wait to see him live. Here's The Door now on the official UK Airplay chart at number 23.

and love them here on the UK chart, and fans are speculating that it could be a clue for a new Taylor project or even Taylor Swift, Taylor's version, but nothing has been confirmed yet by Taylor, so this is literally just a fan theory rather than an announcement. And let's go on Opalite, dropping 7 today on the UK chart. It's here at number 22. I had a

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and the latest from The Script coming in now on the countdown. And we have been loving this tune. And Danny from the band, the singer, recently explained that the new album is about the full range of emotions that make us humans. Love, loss, mistakes, and resilience. He also revealed that he was back writing this whole album within a week of finishing their previous tour. They never stop. And this is their latest, doing really well on UK airplay at the moment. The crowd was singing Wonderwall. It's here at number 18 today on the UK chart. Got

on the UK chart. And this next tune on the countdown is another one of them that's been up and down for weeks. It's Harry Styles, and he's turned New York into Harry's house again. He's kicked off a massive run, a 30-night residency at Madison Square Garden. And here's the brilliant bit. It runs right through to Halloween. So Harry will actually be performing in New York on Halloween night.

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2: 13-year-old school kid. 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
3: BBC News with David Harper. Chancellor Friedrich Merz says Germany is facing a tectonic shift in party politics following the far-right AfD's decisive victory in the eastern state of Saxony-Anhalt. Mr. Merz said the result had shaken his conservative CDU to its core, signalling the need for a major reckoning. The AfD won almost 44% of the vote, just short of an outright majority. Speaking at a press conference in Berlin, Mr. Merz said he was deeply shocked at the result. His comments are voiced by a translator.
4: We didn't expect it like this and in this way. Obviously, we need to accept it. These are the rules of our democracy. And yet, yesterday signaled a change not just in Saxony-Anhalt, but in the whole of Germany.
3: After three rounds of talks with President Trump's envoys, President Zelensky has said the most important thing is to continue working together to keep diplomacy going. Without citing any tangible results, he said the discussion centred on Ukraine's air defence needs. Earlier, the BBC published results of its analysis showing that Kyiv had suffered more daily air raid alerts in recent weeks than at any time since Russia's full-scale invasion in 2022. James Landale reports from Kyiv.
5: For weeks, Russia's bombarded the capital round the clock with new jet-powered drones that are faster and harder to intercept. Official data, analysed by BBC Verify, shows Kyiv has suffered more air raid alerts than at any time since 2022, on average 10 times a day. And each time the sirens sound, people head for shelter, causing huge disruption to schools and businesses.
3: The funeral of the convicted war criminal Ratko Mladic is taking place in the Serbian capital Belgrade, following his death last month at the age of 84. Mladic had been serving a life sentence in prison in The Hague for his role in genocide, war crimes and crimes against humanity during the breakup of the former Yugoslavia. His actions earned him the nickname the Butcher of Bosnia. He was convicted over the 1995 Srebrenica massacre. The Lebanese Health Ministry says eight people, including a child and two women, have been killed in an Israeli airstrike on a residential building in the south. The ministry says a paramedic was killed by a separate Israeli strike. From Beirut, here's Hugo Boshega.
6: Israel has intensified its airstrikes in southern Lebanon in recent days, despite a ceasefire that came into force in June. The attacks have happened in places near the territory under occupation, and large numbers of residents have again been fleeing those areas. Israel says it is targeting the Lebanese militia and political party Hezbollah. But the Lebanese president, Joseph Fon, said the recent escalation went beyond alleged military targets. He urged the international community to put pressure on Israel to stop the attacks.
3: Hugo Boshega, World News from...
1: That was the World News from the BBC in London. 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
8: Let's do this, starting off the second hour with the latest one from Olivia Rodrigo, back on the rise today, and our good news story of the week here. She reportedly paid $5,000 towards an Alabama student's final semester of college after seeing a story online about struggling financially. The student, Jamie, her name, says that the money helped her graduate, and Olivia did it privately, apparently, back in 2025, and Jamie only revealed it publicly this week. How great is Olivia? Here she is, Stupid Song is at number 30.

on the UK chart with a brilliant Stupid song. You're with Scott and Ariana Grande. She's rising back up today with this, and she's described the Eternal Sunshine Tour as a beautiful corrective experience, saying that she feels so much more emotionally connected to the audience this time round. It's her first major tour since 2019, and it actually wraps up in the coming weeks here in London, where she will then be stepping back from public life for a while. We're going to miss her, but good job we've still got the tunes, right? Here's her latest, Hey That I Made You Love Me, number 12, up 5 today on the UK chart.

is our highest new entry today on the UK's official Airplay chart at number 11, new music from James Blunt and Tastes Like Summer. Let's see if he can make it into the top 10 next week with that. And let's kick off the top 10 now with Zara Larsson, who's back up today. And she's gone, well, full fairy this week, to say the least. She's teamed up with the legendary

UK's official airplay chart there with Midnight Sun. And Stella Lefty coming in now and dropping today for the first time in weeks. And she's having a pretty incredible week, though. Her debut album came out last Friday. It's called Long Way Home. And this, her breakout song, Boston, has just climbed into the US top five. She's also picked up a nomination at this year's MTV VMA. She is a busy girl indeed. And here's Boston on the

the year. And speaking on the Today Show last week, Ray said that she won't release her third album until she falls properly in love. She said that she's fed up writing songs about heartbreak and being single and wants her next record to come from a completely different

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UK chart, and we have got loads of movement, it seems, this week. Coming in now, number four, Somba's first of two, and this falling two spots today out of the number one race, just when we thought this song might get the gold. But you know what? He's having a pretty huge summer. The singer has been teasing new music this week, with fans expecting news around his track potential, while he's also making the massive jump from intimate venues to arenas. This guy is doing amazing. My Body Isn't Ready. It's here at number four today on the UK

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every week, we halt proceedings to do this. Yeah, I get to play you a song that is trending on UK radio over the last 7 days, and this week is brand new music from the incredible Biba Doobie. We've not heard from her in ages, and this is the first taste from her new album, Pylon, which is coming out next month. And in a real retro move, she's actually previewed the song by sending it directly to her fans on iPod shuffles. I love that. And this song doing really well on the trending charts. Over 14 million people have heard it over the last 7 days, and it's waiting in the wings to chart right here. Let's get it on trending on the UK chart. It's Biba Doobie and Sun Has Set.

our trending song today on the UK chart, Bieber DV and Sun Has Set. Love the guitars on that. Will it be charting next week? Make sure you're here to find out. Right, let's do this then. Who has got the biggest song on UK radio this week? Well, it's another battle. It's back on between Shakira and Taylor Swift. And what I can tell you is your number two this week, it's Taylor. Just when we thought that she was out of the race last week at number five, she's climbing today, and she's actually picked up 9 nominations this week at the MTV VMAs, including Video of the Year for The Fate of Ophelia and Artist of the Year. Madonna, she leads with 11. Taylor currently has 30 VMA wins, tied with Beyonce. So one win this year would make her the most awarded artist ever in VMA history. We'll keep our eyes on that one. And here it is at number two today on the UK chart, up 3 spots. It's I Knew It, I Knew You.

0: Taylor Swift back on the rise today there at number two with I Knew It, I Knew You after it spent 8 weeks at number one. And before I play you this week's biggest song on UK radio, let's check out this week's top 10. At number 10, On the Rise 2, Zara Larsson and Midnight Sun. 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
0: And we just had it in full at number 2, back rising today, Taylor Swift, with I Knew It, I Knew You.
1: 2.

0: 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After a devastating earthquake hit Colombia earlier this month, she's travelled to the worst affected region, and she's pledged, this is amazing by the way, $1.2 million to help rebuild schools. 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Die Die with Burna Boy spends a third consecutive week as the UK's official Airplay number one.
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2: BBC News with David Harper. Chancellor Friedrich Merz says Germany is facing a tectonic shift in party politics following the far-right AfD's victory in the eastern state of Saxony-Anhalt. Mr. Merz said the result had shaken his conservative CDU to its core. Speaking to reporters, Chancellor Merz said the CDU had to get its message across more effectively. His words are spoken by a translator.
3: Within the CDU, there are no principal doubts about this course we've said being the right one. We all know we need to do more to reach out to people better. That affects me as a chancellor. I'm leading with this responsibility and I do not intend to evade it. I'm facing up to it.
2: After three rounds of talks with President Trump's envoys, President Zelensky has said the most important thing is to continue working together to keep diplomacy going. Without citing tangible results, he said the discussion centered on Ukraine's air defense needs. Kyiv is keen to avoid another winter of Russian strikes at energy and heating infrastructure, leaving millions to freeze. The funeral of the convicted war criminal Ratko Mladic is taking place in the Serbian capital Belgrade, following his death last month at the age of 84. Mladic had been serving a life sentence in prison in The Hague for his role in genocide, war crimes and crimes against humanity during the breakup of the former Yugoslavia. He was convicted over the 1995 Srebrenica massacre. Despite his convictions, many Serb nationalists continue to view Mladic as a hero, as Guy Delaunay explains.
4: The thing that Serbs will tell you is that they feel that after the wars of the 1990s, that the International Criminal Tribunal was very good at prosecuting Serbs who committed crimes against people of other ethnicities, but had failed to convict anyone from another ethnic group of committing crimes against Serbs. So that's lingering resentment there over that international judicial process. There's another element to it as well, of course, which is national pride. And you don't want to believe that someone from your own side was capable of such atrocities as Mladic undoubtedly was.
2: The EU has unveiled an investment programme for Greenland worth more than $200 million. The joint partnership comes amid repeated comments by President Trump that the island should belong to the United States. Speaking on a visit to the Danish territory, the EU President Ursula von der Leyen said the partnership between the Arctic and Europe needed strengthening.
5: We know that the Arctic has become one of the places where the tectonic plates of geopolitics collide. So we have a direct stake in what happens here. And that is why we are preparing a new EU-Arctic strategy to be presented this autumn. It will set out our vision for the Arctic and for a stronger partnership with Europe's northern neighbourhood.
2: The financial package includes investment in digital connectivity, energy and...
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0: Coming up now, the local and national news, sponsored by the Speak Easy Language School, bringing Thai lessons one-on-one to you anywhere in the world.
1: The first deportation of a foreigner under new regulations in Thailand. Oil leaks at a data center in the capital. A man dies from an extraordinary operation on his manhood. And one new sports car owner may have wished she had saved her money. Along with the local weather, this is the news from Thailand and Pattaya today. Thailand's Prime Minister has signed an order for the deportation of an Israeli national following his conviction for threatening another person and causing fear or alarm. The court accepted that the man had sent threatening messages to the victim, warning that their life and physical safety were at risk. He pleaded guilty and was sentenced to 1 month in prison, although that sentence was subsequently suspended for 2 years. The government determined that his conduct was contrary to public order, good morals, or public welfare, making him eligible for deportation under Section 5 of the 1956 Deportation Act, together with the new regulations which recently came into force. The Prime Minister signed the deportation order at the weekend. The man now has 7 days in which to appeal. And it is another indication that the recently introduced deportation regulations are not simply words on paper. Foreign nationals convicted of behavior considered a threat to public order can now find that even a suspended prison sentence doesn't necessarily prevent them from receiving a rather more permanent ticket home. The Pollution Control Department is urgently working to clean up oil contamination discovered at a data center in Bangkok, with officials determined to prevent it reaching nearby canals. The site was busy with officials on Sunday after contamination was discovered in the company's wastewater holding ponds and in public drainage pipes outside the premises. Teams used sandbags to contain contaminated water and sediment, together with specialist oil spill cleaning agents. Wastewater from inside the facility was then pumped into trucks to be taken away for proper treatment and disposal. Sandbags were also used to block and secure drainage pipes. Authorities have confirmed that all water generated during the cleanup, both inside and outside the premises, will be treated and disposed of and will not be released into the environment. The Pollution Control Department will also return to carry out follow-up environmental checks on the company's wastewater ponds and the surrounding public drainage system. A rather unusual medical case has emerged from Britain concerning a Nigerian man who died following a penile enlargement procedure at a clinic in Bangkok. According to foreign media reports, the man had received injections of a concentrated liquid intended to provide permanent enlargement. Shortly after the procedure, however, he reportedly developed chest pains and collapsed twice while receiving a

0: massage from his wife. He was taken by ambulance to a Bangkok hospital, where doctors diagnosed a pulmonary embolism. He later lost consciousness and, despite efforts by medical staff, could not be revived. The incident actually occurred in March, but details have emerged following proceedings at a UK coroner's court and a second post-mortem examination carried out in Britain. That examination reportedly found that chemicals intended to remain around the groin area had travelled to his lungs. The court concluded that he had died as the result of a cosmetic procedure abroad, and certainly a reminder that anyone considering a medical or cosmetic procedure, whether here in Thailand or anywhere else, should make sure it is being carried out by appropriately qualified medical professionals at a properly regulated medical facility. Being able to buy a brand new Porsche Cayenne worth around 6 million baht would generally suggest that life is going reasonably well. Remembering to put the handbrake on, however, is still quite important. One unfortunate Thai woman discovered that on Saturday when CCTV captured her new Porsche rolling away and disappearing into a drainage canal in the Bangkok area. A crane eventually had to be brought in to recover the completely soaked luxury SUV. The owner was understandably said to be heartbroken as she watched it being lifted from the water. 6 million baht's worth of Porsche, and proof that even the most expensive optional extras in the world are of limited value if the handbrake isn't one of them. Meanwhile, closer to home in Pattaya, an upmarket restaurant received some unexpected visitors after authorities acted on an anonymous tip-off. Officials raided the restaurant and allegedly discovered 6 Burmese nationals working illegally as cooks and waiting staff, while the manager was identified as Slovakian. Thai media also reported that inspectors discovered issues relating to hygiene and licensing during the operation, which was carried out on instructions from the Chonburi Governor's Office. Teams from Immigration, Public Health, and the Employment Department were all involved. Those detained were taken to the local police station for further investigation, while authorities continue examining the restaurant's operation and documentation. And as the US Navy prepares to head back out to sea, Pattaya can look back on its visit with some satisfaction. Despite the sheer number of sailors enjoying R&R in the city, there were only a handful of minor incidents reported and no major problems during the visit. Restaurants did well, as did shopping malls, markets and tourist attractions, while Walking Street certainly received its share of naval visitors. Much of Pattaya benefited from the additional footfall. US Naval Police were available to deal with any problems, and some were also out on the streets keeping an eye on proceedings. But overall, as R&R visits go, this one appears to have been a success for both Pattaya and the Navy. Thousands of sailors, Pattaya nightlife, and everyone gets back to the ship without making the international headlines. So both sides can probably count that as a win. And finally, the weather. There's a good chance of storms today, particularly after midday, with temperatures reaching around 31 degrees. Tonight's low will be around 28.
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3: BBC News with Moira Alderson. Chancellor Friedrich Merz says Germany is facing a tectonic shift in party politics following the far-right AfD's decisive victory in the eastern state of Saxony-Anhalt. In comments reported by the Bild newspaper, Mr. Merz said the result had shaken his conservative CDU to its core. The AfD won almost 44% of the vote, just short of an outright majority. Jessica Parker looks at what might happen next.
4: Alternative for Deutschland is claiming it's in talks with some CDU members in terms of whether it can go on to form a state government. CDU, as a party, Chancellor Friedrich Merz's party, has categorically denied that they will work with the AfD, but I think it's fair to say that some in the party are very unhappy at the idea of an alternative option, which is maybe trying to pile in with the far-left Die Linke party, which they also say they wouldn't work with. So I think a lot is up in the air at the moment.
3: After three rounds of talks with President Trump's envoys, President Zelensky has said the most important thing is to continue working together to keep diplomacy going. Without citing any tangible results, he said the discussions centred on Ukraine's air defence needs. The funeral of the convicted war criminal Ratko Mladic has taken place in the Serbian capital, Belgrade, following his death last month. Mladic had been serving a life sentence in prison in The Hague for his role in genocide during the breakup of former Yugoslavia. He was convicted over the 1995 Srebrenica massacre. Despite this, many Serb nationalists continue to view him as a hero, as Guy Delaunay explains.
5: The thing that Serbs will tell you is that they feel that after the wars of the 1990s, that the International Criminal Tribunal was very good at prosecuting Serbs who committed crimes against people of other ethnicities, but had failed to convict anyone from another ethnic group of committing crimes against Serbs. So that's lingering resentment there over that international judicial process. There's another element to it as well, of course, which is national pride. And you don't want to believe that someone from your own side was capable of such atrocities as Mladic undoubtedly was.
3: The EU's unveiled an investment programme for Greenland worth more than $200 million. The joint partnership comes amid repeated comments by President Trump the island should belong to the US. Speaking on a visit to the Danish territory, Denmark's Prime Minister Mette Frederiksen said Europe must strengthen regional security.
6: All of us is aware that the focus on the Arctic increases and Europe will, of course, not be a bystander. And therefore, we need to continue to strengthen our common security, as we do in Greenland, where 10 allies of the coming days will participate in the exercise Arctic Shield, on land, at sea, and in the air.
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0: Have you noticed? You won't lose me. I'm always here. No bad signal, no crackle, no hiss. Just fabulous radio pataya.
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Coming up now, the local and national news, sponsored by the Speak Easy Language School, bringing Thai lessons one-on-one to you anywhere in the world.

0: the first deportation of a foreigner under new regulations in Thailand. Oil leaks at a data center in the capital. A man dies from an extraordinary operation on his manhood, and one new sports car owner may have wished she had saved her money. Along with the local weather, this is the news from Thailand and Pattaya today. Thailand's Prime Minister has signed an order for the deportation of an Israeli national following his conviction for threatening another person and causing fear or alarm. The court accepted that the man had sent threatening messages to the victim, warning that their life and physical safety were at risk. He pleaded guilty and was sentenced to 1 month in prison, although that sentence was subsequently suspended for 2 years. The government determined that his conduct was contrary to public order, good morals, or public welfare, making him eligible for deportation under Section 5 of the 1956 Deportation Act, together with the new regulations which recently came into force. The Prime Minister signed the deportation order at the weekend. The man now has 7 days in which to appeal. And it is another indication that the recently introduced deportation regulations are not simply words on paper. Foreign nationals convicted of behavior considered a threat to public order can now find that even a suspended prison sentence doesn't necessarily prevent them from receiving a rather more permanent ticket home. The Pollution Control Department is urgently working to clean up oil contamination discovered at a data center in Bangkok, with officials determined to prevent it reaching nearby canals. The site was busy with officials on Sunday after contamination was discovered in the company's wastewater holding ponds and in public drainage pipes outside the premises. Teams used sandbags to contain contaminated water and sediment, together with specialist oil spill cleaning agents. Wastewater from inside the facility was then pumped into trucks to be taken away for proper treatment and disposal. Sandbags were also used to block and secure drainage pipes. Authorities have confirmed that all water generated during the cleanup, both inside and outside the premises, will be treated and disposed of and will not be released into the environment. The Pollution Control Department will also return to carry out follow-up environmental checks on the company's wastewater ponds and the surrounding public drainage system. A rather unusual medical case has emerged from Britain concerning a Nigerian man who died following a penile enlargement procedure at a clinic in Bangkok. According to foreign media reports, the man had received injections of a concentrated liquid intended to provide permanent enlargement. Shortly after the procedure, however, he reportedly developed chest pains and collapsed twice while receiving a massage from his wife. He was taken by ambulance to a Bangkok hospital, where doctors diagnosed a pulmonary embolism. He later lost consciousness and, despite efforts by medical staff, could not be revived. The incident actually occurred in March, but details have emerged following proceedings at a UK coroner's court and a second post-mortem examination carried out in Britain. That examination reportedly found that chemicals intended to remain around the groin area had travelled to his lungs. The court concluded that he had died as the result of a cosmetic procedure abroad, and certainly a reminder that anyone considering a medical or cosmetic procedure, whether here in Thailand or anywhere else, should make sure it is being carried out by appropriately qualified medical professionals at a properly regulated medical facility. Being able to buy a brand new Porsche Cayenne worth around 6 million baht would generally suggest that life is going reasonably well. Remembering to put the handbrake on, however, is still quite important. One unfortunate Thai woman discovered that on Saturday when CCTV captured her new Porsche rolling away and disappearing into a drainage canal in the Bangkok area. A crane eventually had to be brought in to recover the completely soaked luxury SUV. The owner was understandably said to be heartbroken as she watched it being lifted from the water. 6 million baht's worth of Porsche, and proof that even the most expensive optional extras in the world are of limited value if the handbrake isn't one of them. Meanwhile, closer to home in Pattaya, an upmarket restaurant received some unexpected visitors after authorities acted on an anonymous tip-off. Officials raided the restaurant and allegedly discovered 6 Burmese nationals working illegally as cooks and waiting staff, while the manager was identified as Slovakian. Thai media also reported that inspectors discovered issues relating to hygiene and licensing during the operation, which was carried out on instructions from the Chonburi Governor's Office. Teams from Immigration, Public Health and the Employment Department were all involved. Those detained were taken to the local police station for further investigation, while authorities continue examining the restaurant's operation and documentation. And as the US Navy prepares to head back out to sea, Pattaya can look back on its visit with some satisfaction. Despite the sheer number of sailors enjoying R&R in the city, there were only a handful of minor incidents reported and no major problems during the visit. Restaurants did well, as did shopping malls, markets and tourist attractions, while Walking Street certainly received its share of naval visitors. Much of Pattaya benefited from the additional footfall. US naval police were available to deal with any problems, and some were also out on the streets keeping an eye on proceedings. But overall, as R&R visits go, this one appears to have been a success for both Pattaya and the Navy. Thousands of sailors, Pattaya nightlife, and everyone gets back to the ship without making the international headlines. So both sides can probably count that as a win. And finally, the weather. There's a good chance of storms today, particularly after midday, with temperatures reaching around 31 degrees. Tonight's low will be around 28.
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3: BBC News with Moira Alderson. The German Chancellor Friedrich Merz has said he's deeply shocked following the far-right AfD party's decisive victory in elections in the eastern state of Saxony-Anhalt. Describing the result as seismic, Mr. Merz said the country was witnessing a shift in party politics and needed profound reforms. He also conceded his own CDU party needed to be better at reaching people at an emotional level.
4: When nearly 60% of voters in a federal state, amid very high voter turnout, vote for political parties that fundamentally challenge our country's democratic institutions and rules of the game, then that is an election result with which we cannot simply return to business as usual. We are not doing that.
3: The AfD won almost 44% of the vote, just short of an outright majority, and is now seeking support from other parties or individuals in order to govern. No far-right party has controlled a German state since World War II. After three rounds of talks with Donald Trump's envoys, President Zelensky has said the most important thing is to continue working together to keep diplomacy going. Without citing any tangible results, he said the discussion centred on Ukraine's air defence needs. The funeral of the convicted war criminal Ratko Mladic has taken place in the Serbian capital, Belgrade, following his death last month at the age of 84. Mladic had been serving a life sentence in prison in The Hague for his role in genocide, war crimes and crimes against humanity during the breakup of former Yugoslavia, including the notorious Srebrenica massacre. Despite his convictions, many Serb nationalists continue to view Mladic as a hero, but Monday's public homage has sparked condemnation from the European Union. Guy Delaunay has more details.
5: The European Union is extremely unhappy with this. To put it in a paraphrase, that this isn't the sort of thing which should be happening in a country which aspires to become a European Union member. And Serbia has been in negotiations to become an EU member for more than a decade now. It was one step short of a state funeral. It wasn't in the largest church in Belgrade, St. Sava Sanctuary. It wasn't an official state funeral with the attendance President Aleksandar Vučić.
3: The Israeli Defence Minister Yisrael Katz has threatened what he called all-out war against the Palestinian Authority if it were to prepare an attack against Israel similar to the one by Hamas on October the 7th, 2023. Mr. Katz made the comment shortly after a Palestinian man stabbed and wounded an Israeli settler in the occupied West Bank. The Israeli military subsequently shot the assailant dead. In a separate incident earlier, an 18-year-old Palestinian man was shot dead in a West Bank village during a confrontation with settlers. The IDF says its soldiers were deployed to tackle the unrest. 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

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And Regent School, with over 30 years of academic success, is the first in the region to offer 16 to 18-year-old pupils both choices. A-level students choose their key subjects, specifically selected for their choice of university, whilst the IB diploma offers a wide breadth of subjects, ideal for pupils who want to develop in a wide range of courses. 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

0: Coming up now, the local and national news, sponsored by the Speak Easy Language School, bringing Thai lessons one-on-one to you anywhere in the world.
1: The first deportation of a foreigner under new regulations in Thailand. Oil leaks at a data center in the capital. A man dies from an extraordinary operation on his manhood, and one new sports car owner may have wished she had saved her money. Along with the local weather, this is the news from Thailand and Pattaya today. Thailand's Prime Minister has signed an order for the deportation of an Israeli national following his conviction for threatening another person and causing fear or alarm. The court accepted that the man had sent threatening messages to the victim, warning that their life and physical safety were at risk. He pleaded guilty and was sentenced to 1 month in prison, although that sentence was subsequently suspended for 2 years. The government determined that his conduct was contrary to public order, good morals, or public welfare, making him eligible for deportation under Section 5 of the 1956 Deportation Act, together with the new regulations which recently came into force. The Prime Minister signed the deportation order at the weekend. The man now has 7 days in which to appeal. And it is another indication that the recently introduced deportation regulations are not simply words on paper. Foreign nationals convicted of behavior considered a threat to public order can now find that even a suspended prison sentence doesn't necessarily prevent them from receiving a rather more permanent ticket home. The Pollution Control Department is urgently working to clean up oil contamination discovered at a data center in Bangkok, with officials determined to prevent it reaching nearby canals. The site was busy with officials on Sunday after contamination was discovered in the company's wastewater holding ponds and in public drainage pipes outside the premises. Teams used sandbags to contain contaminated water and sediment, together with specialist oil spill cleaning agents. Wastewater from inside the facility was then pumped into trucks to be taken away for proper treatment and disposal. Sandbags were also used to block and secure drainage pipes. Authorities have confirmed that all water generated during the cleanup, both inside and outside the premises, will be treated and disposed of and will not be released into the environment. The Pollution Control Department will also return to carry out follow-up environmental checks on the company's wastewater ponds and the surrounding public drainage system. A rather unusual medical case has emerged from Britain concerning a Nigerian man who died following a penile enlargement procedure at a clinic in Bangkok. According to foreign media reports, the man had received injections of a concentrated liquid intended to provide permanent enlargement. Shortly after the procedure, however, he reportedly developed chest pains and collapsed twice while receiving a massage from his wife. He was taken by ambulance to

0: to a Bangkok hospital, where doctors diagnosed a pulmonary embolism. He later lost consciousness and, despite efforts by medical staff, could not be revived. The incident actually occurred in March, but details have emerged following proceedings at a UK coroner's court and a second post-mortem examination carried out in Britain. That examination reportedly found that chemicals intended to remain around the groin area had travelled to his lungs. The court concluded that he had died as the result of a cosmetic procedure abroad, and certainly a reminder that anyone considering a medical or cosmetic procedure, whether here in Thailand or anywhere else, should make sure it is being carried out by appropriately qualified medical professionals at a properly regulated medical facility. Being able to buy a brand new Porsche Cayenne worth around 6 million baht would generally suggest that life is going reasonably well. Remembering to put the handbrake on, however, is still quite important. One unfortunate Thai woman discovered that on Saturday when CCTV captured her new Porsche rolling away and disappearing into a drainage canal in the Bangkok area. A crane eventually had to be brought in to recover the completely soaked luxury SUV. The owner was understandably said to be heartbroken as she watched it being lifted from the water. 6 million baht's worth of Porsche, and proof that even the most expensive optional extras in the world are of limited value if the handbrake isn't one of them. Meanwhile, closer to home in Pattaya, an upmarket restaurant received some unexpected visitors after authorities acted on an anonymous tip-off. Officials raided the restaurant and allegedly discovered 6 Burmese nationals working illegally as cooks and waiting staff, while the manager was identified as Slovakian. Thai media also reported that inspectors discovered issues relating to hygiene and licensing during the operation, which was carried out on instructions from the Chonburi Governor's Office. Teams from Immigration, Public Health, and the Employment Department were all involved. Those detained were taken to the local police station for further investigation, while authorities continue examining the restaurant's operation and documentation. And as the US Navy prepares to head back out to sea, Pattaya can look back on its visit with some satisfaction. Despite the sheer number of sailors enjoying R&R in the city, there were only a handful of minor incidents reported and no major problems during the visit. Restaurants did well, as did shopping malls, markets and tourist attractions, while Walking Street certainly received its share of naval visitors. Much of Pattaya benefited from the additional footfall. US Naval Police were available to deal with any problems, and some were also out on the streets keeping an eye on proceedings. But overall, as R&R visits go, this one appears to have been a success for both Pattaya and the Navy. Thousands of sailors, Pattaya nightlife, and everyone gets back to the ship without making the international headlines. So both sides can probably count that as a win. And finally, the weather. There's a good chance of storms today, particularly after midday, with temperatures reaching around 31 degrees. Tonight's low will be around 28.
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I'll never get back what I lost, yeah. 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
1: For most parents, the future of their children is a key issue. 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

0: Coming up now, the local and national news, sponsored by the Speak Easy Language School, bringing Thai lessons one-on-one to you anywhere in the world.
1: The first deportation of a foreigner under new regulations in Thailand. Oil leaks at a data center in the capital. A man dies from an extraordinary operation on his manhood, and one new sports car owner may have wished she had saved her money. Along with the local weather, this is the news from Thailand and Pattaya today. Thailand's Prime Minister has signed an order for the deportation of an Israeli national following his conviction for threatening another person and causing fear or alarm. The court accepted that the man had sent threatening messages to the victim, warning that their life and physical safety were at risk. He pleaded guilty and was sentenced to 1 month in prison, although that sentence was subsequently suspended for 2 years. The government determined that his conduct was contrary to public order, good morals, or public welfare, making him eligible for deportation under Section 5 of the 1956 Deportation Act, together with the new regulations which recently came into force. The Prime Minister signed the deportation order at the weekend. The man now has 7 days in which to appeal. And it is another indication that the recently introduced deportation regulations

0: to be taken away for proper treatment and disposal. Sandbags were also used to block and secure drainage pipes. Authorities have confirmed that all water generated during the cleanup, both inside and outside the premises, will be treated and disposed of and will not be released into the environment. The Pollution Control Department will also return to carry out follow-up environmental checks on the company's wastewater ponds and the surrounding public drainage system. A rather unusual medical case has emerged from Britain concerning a Nigerian man who died following a penile enlargement procedure at a clinic in Bangkok. According to foreign media reports, the man had received injections of a concentrated liquid intended to provide permanent enlargement. Shortly after the procedure, however, he reportedly developed chest pains and collapsed twice while receiving a massage from his wife. He was taken by ambulance to a Bangkok hospital, where doctors diagnosed a pulmonary embolism. He later lost consciousness and, despite efforts by medical staff, could not be revived. The incident actually occurred in March, but details have emerged following proceedings at a UK coroner's court and a second post-mortem examination carried out in Britain. That examination reportedly found that chemicals intended to remain around the groin area had travelled to his lungs. The court concluded that he had died as the result of a cosmetic procedure abroad, and certainly a reminder that anyone considering a medical or cosmetic procedure, whether here in Thailand or anywhere else, should make sure it is being carried out by appropriately qualified medical professionals at a properly regulated medical facility. Being able to buy a brand new Porsche Cayenne worth around 6 million baht would generally suggest that life is going reasonably well. Remembering to put the handbrake on, however, is still quite important. One unfortunate Thai woman discovered that on Saturday when CCTV captured her new Porsche rolling away and disappearing into a drainage canal in the Bangkok area. A crane eventually had to be brought in to recover the completely soaked luxury SUV. The owner was understandably said to be heartbroken as she watched it being lifted from the water. 6 million baht's worth of Porsche, and proof that even the most expensive optional extras in the world are of limited value if the handbrake isn't one of them. Meanwhile, closer to home in Pattaya, an upmarket restaurant received some unexpected visitors after authorities acted on an anonymous tip-off. Officials raided the restaurant and allegedly discovered 6 Burmese nationals working illegally as cooks and waiting staff, while the manager was identified as Slovakian. Thai media also reported that inspectors discovered issues relating to hygiene and licensing during the operation, which was carried out on instructions from the Chonburi Governor's Office. Teams from Immigration, Public Health, and the Employment Department were all involved. Those detained were taken to the local police station for further investigation, while authorities continue examining the restaurant's operation and documentation. And as the US Navy prepares to head back out to sea, Pattaya can look back on its visit with some satisfaction. Despite the sheer number of sailors enjoying R&R in the city, there were only a handful of minor incidents reported and no major problems during the visit. Restaurants did well, as did shopping malls, markets, and tourist attractions, while Walking Street certainly received its share of naval visitors. Much of Pattaya benefited from the additional footfall. US naval police were available to deal with any problems, and some were also out on the streets keeping an eye on proceedings. But overall, as R&R visits go, this one appears to have been a success for both Pattaya and the Navy. Thousands of sailors, Pattaya nightlife, and everyone gets back to the ship without making the international headlines. So both sides can probably count that as a win. And finally, the weather. There's a good chance of storms today, particularly after midday, with temperatures reaching around 31 degrees. Tonight's low will be around 28.
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3: 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A radio? No, of course not. But that's all right, because I'm already there, following you around all day. Crystal clear sound, no crackle, no nonsense. Fabulous Pattaya Radio

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1: The first deportation of a foreigner under new regulations in Thailand. Oil leaks at a data center in the capital. A man dies from an extraordinary operation on his manhood. And one new sports car owner may have wished she had saved her money. Along with the local weather, this is the news from Thailand and Pattaya today. Thailand's Prime Minister has signed an order for the deportation of an Israeli national following his conviction for threatening another person and causing fear or alarm. The court accepted that the man had sent threatening messages to the victim, warning that their life and physical safety were at risk. He pleaded guilty and was sentenced to 1 month in prison, although that sentence was subsequently suspended for 2 years. The government determined that his conduct was contrary to public order, good morals, or public welfare, making him eligible for deportation under Section 5 of the 1956 Deportation Act, together with the new regulations which recently came into force. The Prime Minister signed the deportation order at the weekend. The man now has 7 days in which to appeal. And it is another indication that the recently introduced deportation regulations are not simply words on paper. Foreign nationals convicted of behavior considered a threat to public order can now find that even a suspended prison sentence doesn't necessarily prevent them from receiving a rather more permanent ticket home. The Pollution Control Department is urgently working to clean up oil contamination discovered at a data center in Bangkok, with officials determined to prevent it reaching nearby canals. The site was busy with officials on Sunday after contamination was discovered in the company's wastewater holding ponds and in public drainage pipes outside the premises. Teams used sandbags to contain contaminated water and sediment, together with specialist oil spill cleaning agents. Wastewater from inside the facility was then pumped into trucks to be taken away for proper treatment and disposal. Sandbags were also used to block and secure drainage pipes. Authorities have confirmed that all water generated during the cleanup, both inside and outside the premises, will be treated and disposed of and will not be released into the environment. The Pollution Control Department will also return to carry out follow-up environmental checks on the company's wastewater ponds and the surrounding public drainage system. A rather unusual medical case has emerged from Britain concerning a Nigerian man who died following a penile enlargement procedure at a clinic in Bangkok. According to foreign media reports, the man had received injections of a concentrated liquid intended to provide permanent enlargement. Shortly after the procedure, however, he reportedly developed chest pains and collapsed twice while receiving a massage from his wife. He was taken by ambulance to a Bangkok hospital, where doctors diagnosed a pulmonary embolism. He later lost consciousness and, despite efforts by medical staff, could not be revived. The incident actually occurred in March, but details have emerged following proceedings at a UK coroner's court and a second post-mortem examination carried out in Britain. That examination reportedly found that chemicals intended to remain around the groin area had travelled to his lungs. The court concluded that he had died as the result of a cosmetic procedure abroad, and certainly a reminder that anyone considering a medical or cosmetic procedure, whether here in Thailand or anywhere else, should make sure it is being carried out by appropriately qualified

0: provide medical professionals at a properly regulated medical facility. Being able to buy a brand new Porsche Cayenne worth around 6 million baht would generally suggest that life is going reasonably well. Remembering to put the handbrake on, however, is still quite important. One unfortunate Thai woman discovered that on Saturday when CCTV captured her new Porsche rolling away and disappearing into a drainage canal in the Bangkok area. A crane eventually had to be brought in to recover the completely soaked luxury SUV. The owner was understandably said to be heartbroken as she watched it being lifted from the water. 6 million baht's worth of Porsche, and proof that even the most expensive optional extras in the world are of limited value if the handbrake isn't one of them. Meanwhile, closer to home in Pattaya, an upmarket restaurant received some unexpected visitors after authorities acted on an anonymous tip-off. Officials raided the restaurant and allegedly discovered 6 Burmese nationals working illegally as cooks and waiting staff, while the manager was identified as Slovakian. Thai media also reported that inspectors discovered issues relating to hygiene and licensing during the operation, which was carried out on instructions from the Chonburi Governor's Office. Teams from Immigration, Public Health, and the Employment Department were all involved. Those detained were taken to the local police station for further investigation, while authorities continue examining the restaurant's operation and documentation. And as the US Navy prepares to head back out to sea, Pattaya can look back on its visit with some satisfaction. Despite the sheer number of sailors enjoying R&R in the city, there were only a handful of minor incidents reported and no major problems during the visit. Restaurants did well, as did shopping malls, markets and tourist attractions, while Walking Street certainly received its share of naval visitors. Much of Pattaya benefited from the additional footfall. US Naval Police were available to deal with any problems, and some were also out on the streets keeping an eye on proceedings. But overall, as R&R visits go, this one appears to have been a success for both Pattaya and the Navy. Thousands of sailors, Pattaya nightlife, and everyone gets back to the ship without making the international headlines. So both sides can probably count that as a win. And finally, the weather. There's a good chance of storms today, particularly after midday, with temperatures reaching around 31 degrees. Tonight's low will be around 28.
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the capital. A man dies from an extraordinary operation on his manhood, and one new sports car owner may have wished she had saved her money. Along with the local weather, this is the news from Thailand and Pattaya today. Thailand's prime minister has signed an order for the deportation of an Israeli national following his conviction for threatening another person and causing fear or alarm. The court accepted that the man had sent threatening messages to the victim, warning that their life and physical safety were at risk. He pleaded guilty and was sentenced to 1 month in prison, although that sentence was subsequently suspended for 2 years. The government determined that his conduct was contrary to public order, good morals, or public welfare, making him eligible for deportation under Section 5 of the 1956 Deportation Act, together with the new regulations which recently came into force. The Prime Minister signed the deportation order at the weekend. The man now has 7 days in which to appeal. And it is another indication that the recently introduced deportation regulations are not simply words on paper. Foreign nationals convicted of behavior considered a threat to public order can now find that even a suspended prison sentence doesn't necessarily prevent them from receiving a rather more permanent ticket home. The Pollution Control Department is urgently working to clean up oil contamination discovered at a data center in Bangkok, with officials determined to prevent it reaching nearby canals. The site was busy with officials on Sunday after contamination was discovered in the company's wastewater holding ponds and in public drainage pipes outside the premises. Teams used sandbags to contain contaminated water and sediment, together with specialist oil spill cleaning agents. Wastewater from inside the facility was then pumped into trucks to be taken away for proper treatment and disposal. Sandbags were also used to block and secure drainage pipes. Authorities have confirmed that all water generated during the cleanup, both inside and outside the premises, will be treated and disposed of and will not be released into the environment. The Pollution Control Department will also return to carry out follow-up environmental checks on the company's wastewater ponds and the surrounding public drainage system. A rather unusual medical case has emerged from Britain concerning a Nigerian man who died following a penile enlargement procedure at a clinic in Bangkok. According to foreign media reports, the man had received injections of a concentrated liquid intended to provide permanent enlargement. Shortly after the procedure, however, he reportedly developed chest pains and collapsed twice while receiving a massage from his wife. He was taken by ambulance to a Bangkok hospital, where doctors diagnosed a pulmonary embolism. He later lost consciousness and, despite efforts by medical staff, could not be revived. The incident actually occurred in March, but details have emerged following proceedings at a UK coroner's court and a second post-mortem examination carried out in Britain. That examination reportedly found that chemicals intended to remain around the groin area had travelled to his lungs. The court concluded that he had died as the result of a cosmetic procedure abroad, and certainly a reminder that anyone considering a medical or cosmetic procedure, whether here in Thailand or anywhere else, should make sure it is being carried out by appropriately qualified medical professionals at a properly regulated medical facility. Being able to buy a brand new Porsche Cayenne worth around 6 million baht would generally suggest that life is going reasonably well. Remembering to put the handbrake on, however, is still quite important. One unfortunate Thai woman discovered that on Saturday when CCTV captured her new Porsche rolling away and disappearing into a drainage canal in the Bangkok area. A crane eventually had to be brought in to recover the completely soaked luxury SUV. The owner was understandably said to be heartbroken as she watched it being lifted from the water. 6 million baht's worth of Porsche, and proof that even the most expensive optional extras in the world are of limited value if the handbrake isn't one of them. Meanwhile, closer to home in Pattaya, an upmarket restaurant received some unexpected visitors after authorities acted on an anonymous tip-off. Officials raided the restaurant and allegedly discovered 6 Burmese nationals working illegally as cooks and waiting staff, while the manager was identified as Slovakian. Thai media also reported that inspectors discovered issues relating to hygiene and licensing during the operation,
which was carried out on instruction.

0: instructions from the Chonburi Governor's Office. Teams from Immigration, Public Health and the Employment Department were all involved. Those detained were taken to the local police station for further investigation, while authorities continue examining the restaurant's operation and documentation. And as the US Navy prepares to head back out to sea, Pattaya can look back on its visit with some satisfaction. Despite the sheer number of sailors enjoying R&R in the city, there were only a handful of minor incidents reported and no major problems during the visit. Restaurants did well, as did shopping malls, markets and tourist attractions, while Walking Street certainly received its share of naval visitors. Much of Pattaya benefited from the additional footfall. US Naval Police were available to deal with any problems, and some were also out on the streets keeping an eye on proceedings. But overall, as R&R visits go, this one appears to have been a success for both Pattaya and the Navy. Thousands of sailors, Pattaya nightlife, and everyone gets back to the ship without making the international headlines. So both sides can probably count that as a win. And finally, the weather. There's a good chance of storms today, particularly after midday, with temperatures reaching around 31 degrees. Tonight's low will be around 28.
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1: Coming up now, the local and national news, sponsored by the Speak Easy Language School, bringing Thai lessons one-on-one to you anywhere in the world.
2: The first deportation of a foreigner under new regulations in Thailand. Oil leaks at a data center in the capital. A man dies from an extraordinary operation on his manhood, and one new sports car owner may have wished she had saved her money. Along with the local weather, this is the news from Thailand and Pattaya today. Thailand's Prime Minister has signed an order for the deportation of an Israeli national following his conviction for threatening another person and causing fear or alarm. The court accepted that the man had sent threatening messages to the victim, warning that their life and physical safety were at risk. He pleaded guilty and was sentenced to 1 month in prison, although that sentence was subsequently suspended for 2 years. The government determined that his conduct was contrary to public order, good morals, or public welfare, making him eligible for deportation under Section 5 of the 1956 Deportation Act, together with the new regulations which recently came into force. The Prime Minister signed the deportation order at the weekend. The man now has 7 days in which to appeal. And it is another indication that the recently introduced deportation regulations are not simply words on paper. Foreign nationals convicted of behavior considered a threat to public order can now find that even a suspended prison sentence doesn't necessarily prevent them from receiving a rather more permanent ticket home. The Pollution Control Department is urgently working to clean up oil contamination discovered at a data center in Bangkok, with officials determined to prevent it reaching nearby canals. The site was busy with officials on Sunday after contamination was discovered in the company's wastewater holding ponds and in public drainage pipes outside the premises. Teams used sandbags to contain contaminated water and sediment, together with specialist oil spill cleaning agents. Wastewater from inside the facility was then pumped into trucks to be taken away for proper treatment and disposal. Sandbags were also used to block and secure drainage pipes. Authorities have confirmed that all water generated during the cleanup, both inside and outside the premises, will be treated and disposed of and will not be released into the environment. The pollution

0: medical staff could not be revived. The incident actually occurred in March, but details have emerged following proceedings at a UK coroner's court and a second post-mortem examination carried out in Britain. That examination reportedly found that chemicals intended to remain around the groin area had travelled to his lungs. The court concluded that he had died as the result of a cosmetic procedure abroad, and certainly a reminder that anyone considering a medical or cosmetic procedure, whether here in Thailand or anywhere else, should make sure it is being carried out by appropriately qualified medical professionals at a properly regulated medical facility. Being able to buy a brand new Porsche Cayenne worth around 6 million baht would generally suggest that life is going reasonably well. Remembering to put the handbrake on, however, is still quite important. One unfortunate Thai woman discovered that on Saturday when CCTV captured her new Porsche rolling away and disappearing into a drainage canal in the Bangkok area. A crane eventually had to be brought in to recover the completely soaked luxury SUV. The owner was understandably said to be heartbroken as she watched it being lifted from the water. 6 million baht's worth of Porsche, and proof that even the most expensive optional extras in the world are of limited value if the handbrake isn't one of them. Meanwhile, closer to home in Pattaya, an upmarket restaurant received some unexpected visitors after authorities acted on an anonymous tip-off. Officials raided the restaurant and allegedly discovered 6 Burmese nationals working illegally as cooks and waiting staff, while the manager was identified as Slovakian. Thai media also reported that inspectors discovered issues relating to hygiene and licensing during the operation, which was carried out on instructions from the Chonburi Governor's Office. Teams from Immigration, Public Health, and the Employment Department were all involved. Those detained were taken to the local police station for further investigation, while authorities continue examining the restaurant's operation and documentation. And as the US Navy prepares to head back out to sea, Pattaya can look back on its visit with some satisfaction. Despite the sheer number of sailors enjoying R&R in the city, there were only a handful of minor incidents reported and no major problems during the visit. Restaurants did well, as did shopping malls, markets, and tourist attractions, while Walking Street certainly received its share of naval visitors. Much of Pattaya benefited from the additional footfall. US naval police were available to deal with any problems, and some were also out on the streets keeping an eye on proceedings. But overall, as R&R visits go, this one appears to have been a success for both Pattaya and the Navy. Thousands of sailors, Pattaya nightlife, and everyone gets back to the ship without making the international headlines. So both sides can probably count that as a win. And finally, the weather. There's a good chance of storms today, particularly after midday, with temperatures reaching around 31 degrees. Tonight's low will be around 28.
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1: Coming up now, the local and national news, sponsored by the Speak Easy Language School, bringing Thai lessons one-on-one to you anywhere in the world.
2: The first deportation of a foreigner under new regulations in Thailand. Oil leaks at a data center in the capital. A man dies from an extraordinary operation on his manhood, and one new sports car owner may have wished she had saved her money. Along with the local weather, this is the news from Thailand and Pattaya today. Thailand's Prime Minister has signed an order for the deportation of an Israeli national following his conviction for threatening another person and causing fear or alarm. The court accepted that the man had sent threatening messages to the victim, warning that their life and physical safety were at risk. He pleaded guilty and was sentenced to 1 month in prison, although that sentence was subsequently suspended for 2 years. The government determined that his conduct was contrary to public order, good morals, or public welfare, making him eligible for deportation under Section 5 of the 1956 Deportation Act, together with the new regulations which recently came into force. The Prime Minister signed the deportation order at the weekend. The man now has 7 days in which to appeal. And it is another indication that the recently introduced deportation regulations are not simply words on paper. Foreign nationals convicted of behavior considered a threat to public order can now find that even a suspended prison sentence doesn't necessarily prevent them from receiving a rather more permanent ticket home. The Pollution Control Department is urgently working to clean up oil contamination discovered at a data center in Bangkok, with officials determined to prevent it reaching nearby canals. The site was busy with officials on Sunday after contamination was discovered in the company's wastewater holding ponds and in public drainage pipes outside the premises. Teams used sandbags to contain contaminated water and sediment, together with specialist oil spill cleaning agents. Wastewater from inside the facility was then pumped into trucks to be taken away for proper treatment and disposal. Sandbags were also used to block and secure drainage pipes. Authorities have confirmed that all water generated during the cleanup, both inside and outside the premises, will be treated and disposed of and will not be released into the environment. The Pollution Control Department will also return to carry out follow-up environmental checks on the company's wastewater ponds and the surrounding public drainage system. A rather unusual medical case has emerged from Britain concerning a Nigerian man who died following a penile enlargement procedure at a clinic in Bangkok. According to foreign media reports, the man had received injections of a concentrated liquid intended to provide permanent enlargement. Shortly after the procedure, however, he reportedly developed chest pains and collapsed twice while receiving a massage from his wife. He was taken by ambulance to a Bangkok hospital, where doctors diagnosed a pulmonary embolism. He later lost consciousness and, despite efforts by medical staff, could not be revived. The incident actually occurred in March, but

0: break on, however, is still quite important. One unfortunate Thai woman discovered that on Saturday when CCTV captured her new Porsche rolling away and disappearing into a drainage canal in the Bangkok area. A crane eventually had to be brought in to recover the completely soaked luxury SUV. The owner was understandably said to be heartbroken as she watched it being lifted from the water. 6 million baht's worth of Porsche, and proof that even the most expensive optional extras in the world are of limited value if the handbrake isn't one of them. Meanwhile, closer to home in Pattaya, an upmarket restaurant received some unexpected visitors after authorities acted on an anonymous tip-off. Officials raided the restaurant and allegedly discovered 6 Burmese nationals working illegally as cooks and waiting staff, while the manager was identified as Slovakian. Thai media also reported that inspectors discovered issues relating to hygiene and licensing during the operation, which was carried out on instructions from the Chonburi governor's office. Teams from immigration, public health, and the employment department were all involved. Those detained were taken to the local police station for further investigation, while authorities continue examining the restaurant's operation and documentation. And as the US Navy prepares to head back out to sea, Pattaya can look back on its visit with some satisfaction. Despite the sheer number of sailors enjoying R&R in the city, there were only a handful of minor incidents reported and no major problems during the visit. Restaurants did well, as did shopping malls, markets and tourist attractions, while Walking Street certainly received its share of naval visitors. Much of Pattaya benefited from the additional footfall. US Naval Police were available to deal with any problems, and some were also out on the streets keeping an eye on proceedings. But overall, as R&R visits go, this one appears to have been a success for both Pattaya and the Navy. Thousands of sailors, Pattaya nightlife, and everyone gets back to the ship without making the international headlines. So both sides can probably count that as a win. And finally, the weather. There's a good chance of storms today, particularly after midday, with temperatures reaching around 31 degrees. Tonight's low will be around 28.
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3: The first deportation of a foreigner under new regulations in Thailand. Oil leaks at a data center in the capital. A man dies from an extraordinary operation on his manhood. And one new sports car owner may have wished she had saved her money. Along with the local weather, this is the news from Thailand and Pattaya today. Thailand's Prime Minister has signed an order for the deportation of an Israeli national following his conviction for threatening another person and causing fear or alarm. The court accepted that the man had sent threatening messages to the victim, warning that their life and physical safety were at risk. He pleaded guilty and was sentenced to 1 month in prison, although that sentence was subsequently suspended for 2 years. The government determined that his conduct was contrary to public order, good morals, or public welfare, making him eligible for deportation under Section 5 of the 1956 Deportation Act, together with the new regulations which recently came into force. The Prime Minister signed the deportation order at the weekend. The man now has 7 days in which to appeal. And it is another indication that the recently introduced deportation regulations are not simply words on paper. Foreign nationals convicted of behavior considered a threat to public order can now find that even a suspended prison sentence doesn't necessarily prevent them from receiving a rather more permanent ticket home. The Pollution Control Department is urgently working to clean up oil contamination discovered at a data center in Bangkok, with officials determined to prevent it reaching nearby canals. The site was busy with officials on Sunday after contamination was discovered in the company's wastewater holding ponds and in public drainage pipes outside the premises. Teams used sandbags to contain contaminated water and sediment, together with specialist oil spill cleaning agents. Wastewater from inside the facility was then pumped into trucks to be taken away for proper treatment and disposal. Sandbags were also used to block and secure drainage pipes. Authorities have confirmed that all water generated during the cleanup, both inside and outside the premises, will be treated and disposed of and will not be released into the environment. The Pollution Control Department will also return to carry out follow-up environmental checks on the company's wastewater ponds and the surrounding public drainage system. A rather unusual medical case has emerged from Britain concerning a Nigerian man who died following a penile enlargement procedure at a clinic in Bangkok. According to foreign media reports, the man had received injections of a concentrated liquid intended to provide permanent enlargement. Shortly after the procedure, however, he reportedly developed chest pains and collapsed twice while receiving a massage from his wife. He was taken by ambulance to a Bangkok hospital, where doctors diagnosed a pulmonary embolism. He later lost consciousness and, despite efforts by medical staff, could not be revived. The incident actually occurred in March, but details have emerged following proceedings at a UK coroner's court and a second post-mortem examination carried out in Britain. That examination reportedly found that chemicals intended to remain around the groin area had travelled to his lungs. The court concluded that he had died as the result of a cosmetic procedure abroad, and certainly a reminder that anyone considering a medical or cosmetic procedure, whether here in Thailand or anywhere else, should make sure it is being carried out by appropriately qualified medical professionals at a properly regulated medical facility. Being able to buy a brand new Porsche Cayenne worth around 6 million baht would generally suggest that life is going reasonably well. Remembering to put the handbrake on, however, is still quite important. One unfortunate Thai woman discovered that on Saturday when CCTV captured her new Porsche rolling away and disappearing into a drainage canal in the Bangkok area. A crane eventually had to be brought in to recover the completely soaked luxury SUV.

0: on instructions from the Chonburi Governor's Office. Teams from Immigration, Public Health and the Employment Department were all involved. Those detained were taken to the local police station for further investigation, while authorities continue examining the restaurant's operation and documentation. And as the US Navy prepares to head back out to sea, Pattaya can look back on its visit with some satisfaction. Despite the sheer number of sailors enjoying R&R in the city, there were only a handful of minor incidents reported and no major problems during the visit. Restaurants did well, as did shopping malls, markets and tourist attractions, while Walking Street certainly received its share of naval visitors. Much of Pattaya benefited from the additional footfall. US Naval Police were available to deal with any problems, and some were also out on the streets keeping an eye on proceedings. But overall, as R&R visits go, this one appears to have been a success for both Pattaya and the Navy. Thousands of sailors, Pattaya nightlife, and everyone gets back to the ship without making the international headlines. So both sides can probably count that as a win. And finally, the weather. There's a good chance of storms today, particularly after midday, with temperatures reaching around 31 degrees. Tonight's low will be around 28.
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Ladies, if you wouldn't mind, have a quick look in your handbag. 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A radio? No, of course not. But that's all right, because I'm already there, following you around all day. Crystal clear sound, no crackle, no nonsense. 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

0: Coming up now, the local and national news, sponsored by the Speak Easy Language School, bringing Thai lessons one-on-one to you anywhere in the world.
1: The first deportation of a foreigner under new regulations in Thailand. Oil leaks at a data center in the capital. A man dies from an extraordinary operation on his manhood, and one new sports car owner may have wished she had saved her money. Along with the local weather, this is the news from Thailand and Pattaya today. Thailand's Prime Minister has signed an order for the deportation of an Israeli national following his conviction for threatening another person and causing fear or alarm. The court accepted that the man had sent threatening messages to the victim, warning that their life and physical safety were at risk. He pleaded guilty and was sentenced to 1 month in prison, although that sentence was subsequently suspended for 2 years. The government determined that his conduct was contrary to public order, good morals, or public welfare, making him eligible for deportation under Section 5 of the 1956 Deportation Act, together with the new regulations which recently came into force. The Prime Minister signed the deportation order at the weekend. The man now has 7 days in which to appeal. And it is another indication that the recently introduced deportation regulations are not simply words on paper. Foreign nationals convicted of behavior considered a threat to public order can now find that even a suspended prison sentence

0: inside and outside the premises will be treated and disposed of and will not be released into the environment. The Pollution Control Department will also return to carry out follow-up environmental checks on the company's wastewater ponds and the surrounding public drainage system. A rather unusual medical case has emerged from Britain concerning a Nigerian man who died following a penile enlargement procedure at a clinic in Bangkok. According to foreign media reports, the man had received injections of a concentrated liquid intended to provide permanent enlargement. Shortly after the procedure, however, he reportedly developed chest pains and collapsed twice while receiving a massage from his wife. He was taken by ambulance to a Bangkok hospital, where doctors diagnosed a pulmonary embolism. He later lost consciousness and, despite efforts by medical staff, could not be revived. The incident actually occurred in March, but details have emerged following proceedings at a UK coroner's court and a second post-mortem examination carried out in Britain. That examination reportedly found that chemicals intended to remain around the groin area had travelled to his lungs. The court concluded that he had died as the result of a cosmetic procedure abroad, and certainly a reminder that anyone considering a medical or cosmetic procedure, whether here in Thailand or anywhere else, should make sure it is being carried out by appropriately qualified medical professionals at a properly regulated medical facility. Being able to buy a brand new Porsche Cayenne worth around 6 million baht would generally suggest that life is going reasonably well. Remembering to put the handbrake on, however, is still quite important. One unfortunate Thai woman discovered that on Saturday when CCTV captured her new Porsche rolling away and disappearing into a drainage canal in the Bangkok area. A crane eventually had to be brought in to recover the completely soaked luxury SUV. The owner was understandably said to be heartbroken as she watched it being lifted from the water. 6 million baht's worth of Porsche, and proof that even the most expensive optional extras in the world are of limited value if the handbrake isn't one of them. Meanwhile, closer to home in Pattaya, an upmarket restaurant received some unexpected visitors after authorities acted on an anonymous tip-off. Officials raided the restaurant and allegedly discovered 6 Burmese nationals working illegally as cooks and waiting staff, while the manager was identified as Slovakian. Thai media also reported that inspectors discovered issues relating to hygiene and licensing during the operation, which was carried out on instructions from the Chonburi Governor's Office. Teams from Immigration, Public Health, and the Employment Department were all involved. Those detained were taken to the local police station for further investigation, while authorities continue examining the restaurant's operation and documentation. And as the US Navy prepares to head back out to sea, Pattaya can look back on its visit with some satisfaction. Despite the sheer number of sailors enjoying R&R in the city, there were only a handful of minor incidents reported and no major problems during the visit. Restaurants did well, as did shopping malls, markets and tourist attractions, while Walking Street certainly received its share of naval visitors. Much of Pattaya benefited from the additional footfall. US Naval Police were available to deal with any problems, and some were also out on the streets keeping an eye on proceedings. But overall, as R&R visits go, this one appears to have been a success for both Pattaya and the Navy. Thousands of sailors, Pattaya nightlife, and everyone gets back to the ship without making the international headlines. So both sides can probably count that as a win. And finally, the weather. There's a good chance of storms today, particularly after midday, with temperatures reaching around 31 degrees. Tonight's low will be around 28.
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3: BBC News with Roisin Hasty. Several thousand protesters gathered at Berlin's Brandenburg Gate to decry the far-right Alternative for Germany following the party's breakthrough victory in a regional election. The AfD has been classified as extremist by Germany's domestic intelligence service. Many protesters, including this woman, said the party should now be banned.
4: I believe that now we can see that the danger from the AfD is so acute, even people in the CDU, who until now have been the deciding factor, must recognise that this is the only way we can save our country from fascism.
3: The CDU leader and Germany's Chancellor Friedrich Merz said he was deeply shocked that the AfD had won almost 44% of the votes. A top criminal court in Spain has launched an investigation into the mass surge of migrants into Ceuta in July. The investigating judge has alleged it was facilitated by Morocco. Maria Tardem based her ruling on a Spanish police report highlighting what it called total permissiveness by Moroccan border forces over the breach into Spain's territory in North Africa. The Eiffel Tower was forced to close on Monday after staff went on strike in protest at the sidelining and replacement of female staff during a visit by a conservative Hindu delegation. The operator of the Parisian landmark said the group had requested Saturday's private visit be organised to limit interactions with women. French politicians have also criticised the incident. Here's Mimi Swaby.
5: The president of the National Assembly has said that welcoming others never means giving up French values, and that in France, women are fully present in public life and no one tells them to become invisible. And it's really the sidelining and the replacement of female staff during this visit which has caused a lot of anger and debate, especially online as well. We've heard from the mayor of Paris, Emmanuel Grégoire. He expressed support for the strike in a post on social media on X and described the exclusion of the female workers as unacceptable. He said the discontent they had was legitimate. He stood with them.
3: Investigators have recovered the flight data and cockpit voice recorders from the Amazon cargo plane that overran a runway at Miami International Airport. The Boeing 767 was on a flight from Puerto Rico. At a news conference, the chair of the National Transport Safety Board, Jessica Homendy, had this message.
6: Please know that our hearts go out to all of you, and know that we are deeply, deeply committed to our duty, our responsibilities as an investigative agency to determine how this accident occurred, why it happened, with one goal in mind, safety.
3: BBC News. Indonesia's main international airport in the capital and several other key air hubs have reopened after days of closure caused by ash from a volcanic eruption. The Transport Ministry reported that five airports on Java, including Jakarta's, are operating again. The former Nigerian president, Olusegun Obasanjo, has rejected a false claim that he's not an honest broker in efforts to avert a new civil war in Ethiopia's Tigray region. His comments follow criticism from officials in Mekelle, who argue he has no clear plan to break the stalemate after recent government airstrikes. Cuba's foreign minister says there have been no negotiations with the United States and no future talks set as Washington heightens its pressure campaign on the island. Speaking to reporters, Bruno Rodriguez denounced the record high damage to Cuba's economy from what he called the US government's genocidal blockade.
7: The blockade does not punish a government, it punishes the daily lives of a people in every aspect. It's an act of collective punishment, manifested in the long months of living with only 2 or 3 hours of electricity a day, or less. With food spoiling, the heat keeping people awake, parents fanning their babies, and children doing their homework in the dim light.
3: President Trump has floated the idea of renaming the U.S. state of New Mexico as New America. In social media posts, he shared a map of the state with the word Mexico crossed out, along with an AI-generated video of himself altering a welcome sign. It follows his decision last month to change the name of Lake Ontario to Lake America after trade negotiations with Canada failed to produce a deal. New Mexico state governor said the idea was not up for debate.
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0: It is the world's richest football league. Okay, soccer for our American listeners. And it's just spent almost $4.7 billion on new players. We are, of course, talking about the Premier League. It generates around $13.5 billion of income every year. To put that into perspective, it is comparable to the entire annual agricultural output of England. Its international broadcast revenue equals the rest of the UK television sector combined. So this week on Power Players, we're looking at the spectacular rise of the world's richest football league and asking, is it sustainable? Welcome back. I'm Rahul Tandon here in the UK.
1: And I'm Will Bain, not in the studio next to Rahul. Normally that would be a bit of a shame, but I'm on holiday actually in the west of France at the moment, where the sun is beating down, Rahul, on my Airbnb at the moment. I've got to say, if this could be a trend for Power Players in the future, it wouldn't be a bad one.
0: Bonjour to you. I don't know if you've been like me, Will. I have spent the last 48 hours on my phone scrolling to see who my beloved Leeds United are about to sign. Will is, for his sins, an Aston Villa fan. If you had $100 million, who would you spend it on?
1: At this point, anyone, really, but given Aston Villa's summer, although it's been a chaotic end, hasn't it? I mean, no one has made more sales or more buys than Villa, and actually they probably sum up this week's topic really well, don't they, Rahul? Because if all the kind of little add-ons that go into these transfer fees come through, Villa will have spent more than £300 million on players and brought in £300 million and players. Absolutely kind of extraordinary summer, and they are kind of one of the, I guess, the kind of epicenters of, let's be blunt about it, the British papers, haven't they? Been using words like madness, crazy. Football's always been big money, but it does. The reason we kind of thought this was interesting this week is it just feels a bit different this time, doesn't it? A bit almost like we've kind of crossed the Rubicon a bit.
0: It does. It seems like we're entering a new era, and to help make sense of all the madness, we always have a guest on the programme. And today it's Christina Philippou, Associate Professor in Accounting and Sports Finance at the University of Portsmouth. The numbers that we're talking about here, almost $4.7 billion, Christina, has that surprised you in this transfer window, this period of time when teams here in England and across Europe can actually go out and buy new players?
2: I'd have to say it's actually not that surprising, given the sort of numbers that we've been seeing from how much money they're making.
1: I mean, what do you think, Christina, of that idea? I've seen it. I don't think I've seen as much of a backlash to the spending. Because, right, the Premier League has been this behemoth, hasn't it, since 1992 when it was introduced. And Rahul kind of whipped through the numbers. I mean, in pure business terms, it's been one of Britain's, like, greatest success stories, hasn't it? The kind of revitalisation of its top football league into an entertainment product to rival Hollywood or streaming or anything else. But language like crazy, madness, even vulgar, have you felt a bit of that this window?
2: I think the numbers are really big, and then when you start comparing them to other sectors, given that, you know, sport in many ways kind of sits in the entertainment sector, I think that's where a lot of those kind of words start to creep in on. But ultimately, it's a very successful business. Like you said, it started a long time ago. It's been a very good business strategy compared to some of its competitors, and, you know, it's reaping the benefits.
0: It is, and I spend a lot of time in India. And the view there is incredibly different. I had to go out and do, I remember this a couple of years ago, what we call a Vox Box, go and talk to people in India about what they thought about Britain. When they thought about Britain, what was top of the agenda for them? And it was the Premier League. It was Manchester United. It was Liverpool. So people in Asia, I think, in particular, see this as an incredible success story. Let's just remind some of our listeners who may not have followed it as closely as Christina, me and Will have, about some of the biggest transfers that we've seen this summer.
3: Manchester City, they were busy on deadline day, landing the Chelsea midfielder Enzo Fernandez for £125 million. That's a City club record.
4: The fee is £92.5 million plus £7.5 million in add-ons, so it'll round up to nearly £100 million. Tottenham Hotspur, Newcastle United have reached an agreement for the signing of Sandro Tonali.
5: Morgan Rogers has become the most expensive British footballer in history after his £117 million move to Chelsea was confirmed.
0: So a question for you, Christine, and then Will, if you want to jump in here as well, because I'm a little bit confused about this. We have all these rules that we have for football. We've got these new rules that have come in, not just here in England, but across Europe. The squad cost ratio. So, Christina, I thought that those rules, and explain them if you don't mind to our listeners, would mean that clubs will be a little bit more careful. That doesn't seem to be the case.
2: Well, the squad cost rules, I mean, the rules are a little bit broader than just the squad cost rules, but the squad cost rules is what everybody's kind of been focusing on. They essentially are a soft cap. So the more money you make, the more you can spend on wages, player wages, manager wages, and essentially transfer fees. And so that's essentially what we're seeing. We're seeing the income has been going up, particularly in the Premier League. And it was so late set of accounts, 8% up on the prior year. Right, that's a big jump in income. And you know, they're spending that much. So it's not necessarily curtailing the spending. Squad cost rules are there to make sure that the spending is sustainable given what money they make. But the squad cost rules are only one small part of the entire financial regulations.
1: Christina, how significant do you think it is in business terms here that they switched the focus? And like you say, there's all sorts of complicated factors in here, and depending on whether they're playing European international competitions as well, they're slightly different for some of the teams too. But broadly, it's been a switch, hasn't it, from a focus on profitability to how much revenue you make. Has that been a factor in what we've seen this summer transfer window?
2: I don't think so, because like I said, you've got the other set of rules, which is, long words as usual, sustainability and systemic resilience, which is the other sort of part of the new financial regulations. And they are all about making sure that there's enough cash to pay debts, right, which is more aligned with the profitability. So the previous rules just looked at how much your losses were, essentially. The new rules are looking at how much cash you have, which is really important, because if you don't have enough cash, that's when you go bankrupt. That's what you don't want to see from a sustainability point of view. And then sort of trying to curb spending on wages, because wages is the biggest cost by a long way.
0: It's interesting as well, isn't it? We're talking a lot about what clubs are actually spending. But if you look at the data, the Premier League clubs have failed, if we take them collectively, to make a profit since the 2017 to 2018 season. One of the reasons we're talking about this is because of the difference in the spending power of the Premier League compared to the other European leagues. And that isn't anything new. Let's have a listen to this from 10 years ago. This is Barcelona's then president, Josep Maria Bartomeu, talking about the financial power of the Premier League to our sports correspondent, Dan Rowan.
6: I don't say it today. In the last few months, I always say the same. Premier League is the best football competition, an organization, on terms of interest for the fans, and of course on revenues. For FC Barcelona, our main adversary, our main rival in the football is Premier League.
7: Not Real Madrid?
6: No, Premier League is our adversary and our rival.
0: That was an extraordinary interview a decade ago. And now, Christina and Will, that gap is getting bigger and bigger. And Christina, you've got links to Greece. I mean, there's nowhere near that amount of money being spent there. Will, in France, nowhere near that this amount of money being spent there either.
1: The 10-year mark, just in terms of that clip, Rahul, because three times the amount was spent in the transfer window this year than exactly 10 years ago. And you mentioned here in France, the French daily newspaper L'Equipe, which is their sports newspaper this morning, says market closes ... to exports. So it's not even talking about the players that they've bought, and all over the front cover of this newspaper are all players that left France to go to the Premier League. And then inside the paper, they've got one there, worlds away, separate worlds apart. And they compare those promoted teams, and the three UK promoted teams, so Ipswich, Coventry and Hull, spending in excess of €450 million, because they're using that amount. The two clubs promoted in France, €1.7 million between them this transfer window. So that perhaps gives you an idea of the discrepancy. And it's only got bigger over that decade since Jose Bartomeu was speaking to Dan as well.
0: The question people listening at home, I think, will be asking then is, how can the Premier League afford to do this? Where is all that money coming in from? So can we start with TV deals here? Is that, Christina, where most of the money is coming from?
2: Yeah, a lot of the money is coming from the broadcasting side, and again, that sort of depends on where in the Premier League general table you sit. A lot of the newly promoted teams' broadcasting money is the biggest chunk of their revenue, whereas, you know, the clubs that tend to congregate around the top of the league tend to have a more sort of mix between broadcasting, match day and commercial. A lot of it's historical as well. And this is back to why is the Premier League so successful? It's because its broadcasting strategy was absolutely awesome in the 90s. When it first kind of, nobody really wanted to watch Premier League, and they just went worldwide and went, we'll give you our rights for free. Here, have them. And then, of course, it became very popular because it was shown for free everywhere. And then the Premier League went, right, now you pay. And they do.
1: What the Premier League, I don't know if you agree, Christina, what the Premier League seems to have done well is copied American sport a little bit in that, in having that clubbing together and that everybody gets splits of the TV money, whereas in Spain, for example, they sell their own rights, so you have haves and have-nots. And in other parts of Europe, as we were joking about before we got going, particularly prevalent here in France, but in Italy as well, there's a sort of sustainability of having a broadcast partner to get a kind of bidding war going has been very difficult to do as well. So actually that kind of sustainability and clubbing together and focusing on the product has kind of given the Premier League this position of strength.
0: Those numbers are incredible, aren't they? 9 billion over four seasons, that's UK TV rights. Almost, what, 8.8 billion over three seasons now for international rights for the Premier League. That's $5.1 billion a year. And interestingly, most of that money, now most of it, you know, the biggest percentage of it is coming from overseas. And that is the model, isn't it, Will, that the Premier League are going to look to develop. And it's interesting, this development in Singapore, where they're launching their own streaming service. Here's Richard Masters, CEO of the Premier League.
7: We've created a direct-to-consumer service. So from next season onwards, from August, Premier League Plus, rather than Premflix, we've rebranded it finally. It's going to happen. We're looking to build a business. We're also looking to learn to see how that might be replicatable around the world.
1: Yeah, the importance of expansion of that international audience, Rahul, at home and abroad, if that makes sense. So there, really interesting, isn't it? And the clubs are really pushing hard. I'm sure Christina will have a thought on this in a moment as well. Off the back of perhaps, you know, Welcome to Wrexham that people might have seen on Disney Plus, or there's a Birmingham City one as well, these lower league teams, being able to sort of sell direct and build a fan base that you know, if you're a fan of Leeds like you are, if you're unlucky enough to be that, just to pay for their games, that's another thing that's come from, that's come from American sport, a lot of that. And that's an area where they can see real growth, you know, even beyond the numbers that you rattled out for the kind of shared, the collective sales, particularly if they can sell them abroad, perhaps split them up and sell direct. But also at home, and I don't know whether you guys have kind of noticed this a bit in the last few years going to football matches, but to me it's become, certainly Premier League football has become something to do if you're visiting the UK. You said earlier, Rahul, you know, just the interest in it outside of the UK, the number of people I see sort of travelling around London, going to random games, you know. So Tottenham have been the big example of that, and they've been averaging $100 a fan. They've got this sort of metric, price per fan that come to their games. That's the average spend at a game at Tottenham's new ground. And it's ideally people who are visiting, willing to pay the highest ticket prices there are, but also go in the shop, buy some shirts, buy some scarves, all that kind of stuff. And that's been a huge growth area, and where they're seeing more growth, a lot of the Premier League teams, and you're seeing that at the moment as well, about half the league are expanding their stadiums. I don't really remember that in my lifetime as a football fan, the volume of teams changing their stadiums to try and get as much hospitality, high-end tickets as they can into their grounds as possible.
0: And what we're looking, if we look at the Premier League, what is it? 16 out of the 20 clubs now have significant foreign control or ownership. The majority of that is coming from the US, and we could see more of it soon, couldn't we? We've got also Liverpool being a really interesting situation with 1892 Holdings. Jeff Bezos, of course, but part of that, agreeing to buy 38% of Liverpool for $2.82 billion, which shows you the valuations are going up as well. $7.5 billion. That's what Liverpool's worth now. The LA Lakers, $12.5 billion. So the Premier League catching up with more to go. And that's the reason this money is coming in. If you look at Fenway Sports, what they paid for Liverpool, what they're going to get for the stake that they're selling, those investment opportunities are huge. And that gets us, I suppose, to the big question now, which, as a fan myself, you begin to worry about, because I'm the fan of a club that has had serious financial problems. Is it really sustainable? You know, because a lot of money, Will was alluding to this before, is going to go into new stadiums, better facilities. I suppose it's not just, Christine, about whether it's sustainable. Is it fair anymore? You hear those conversations from fans when I go to Elm Roads. It's too expensive now. Real fans being priced out of the game. Is that a danger?
2: It's a really funny one, isn't it? Because we have a much better, much more entertaining, much better kind of entertainment complex to watch than we once had. Athletes are obviously in much better shape than they once were, and you know that has come with investment into diets, into the whole kind of ecosystem around them, around athletes, around support, around psychologists. It's a massive industry and employs a lot of people. You know, and that requires money. So there's that sort of friction, I guess, between the sort of more commercial side and where the fans are. I think where European fans are more lucky than in some other parts of the world is that there's a lot more fan power. And we have seen that. We've seen that with the European Super League. We've seen that with, you know, stuff that happened in Germany, for example, around private equity trying to buy part of the league. There's been, you know, fans have got more power and more say, even if it really doesn't feel that way sometimes, than in similar businesses in other parts of the world.
0: Christina, thank you so much for joining us on the programme. Will, live from France there. We'll see where he is next week on his travels. Thank you very much. Subscribe to Business Daily, of course, wherever you get your podcast from. It makes a huge difference to us. Do try and give us a five-star review. We are worth it while you are there as well. And coming up on Business Daily on Friday, we will be taking stock, as always, and looking at what's in the in tray for the new boss of Apple.

0: For most parents, the future of their children is a key issue. And Regent School, with over 30 years of academic success, is the first in the region to offer 16 to 18-year-old pupils both choices. A-level students choose their key subjects, specifically selected for their choice of university, whilst the IB diploma offers a wide breadth of subjects, ideal for pupils who want to develop in a wide range of courses.
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4: Hello, I'm Claudia Hammond, and this is Health Check from the BBC. Now, lots has been happening in the world of medicine over the last week or so, and we are here to share that with you. Today, what the first ever mRNA cancer vaccine to be successful in a late-stage clinical trial could mean for the future of cancer treatment. That's in a moment. Also, the inside story of our hormones. I talked to the author of a new book that explains why our bodies are ruled by so many different hormones and what happens when they go awry. And to help me today, I have Dr. Matthew Fox, who's Professor of Epidemiology and Global Health at Boston University in the US. How are you, Matt?
5: Doing well, thank you.
4: And what do you have for us today?
5: So we have a story about how speaking lots of languages may help slow brain aging, and a story about how album releases relate to motor vehicle accidents.
4: And from Mexico, gamifying physiotherapy to help us to stick with those exercises. But we are starting with a breakthrough you may have heard about in the news, and one that we thought merited an in-depth look. So for the first time, a personalised mRNA vaccine has been shown to be successful in a late-stage trial for cancer. Now, it's for melanoma, a type of skin cancer. Now, Matt, it's called a vaccine, but this isn't like, I don't know, having a measles or COVID vaccine, isn't it, that might prevent you from getting a disease in the first place or getting ill with it?
5: Right. No, so this is different in that this is for people who have the cancer, and this is a vaccine in the sense that what it is designed to do is help prevent a recurrence of the cancer.
4: So how does it work in this particular case?
5: Yeah, so these are using the mRNA technology, so the technology that brought us the vaccines that we had for COVID. And what they do in this case is once you have the cancer, they personalize a vaccine for you by looking for specific proteins that the cancer creates. They turn that into a vaccine where you then use the mRNA technology to try and train the immune system to identify the cancerous cells so that if they come back, the body can actually help eliminate them on its own.
4: Yeah, and so the study enrolled about 1,100 people who had advanced melanoma that had been completely surgically removed. And it seems to have made a difference to many of them.
5: Yeah, we don't know exactly how effective it is, but the early results suggest that it did improve their time without cancer and eventually their survival. And the hope is that if these are, you know, moderate-sized benefits or even large benefits, that, you know, eventually these could be turned into technologies that could be used both for the specific cancers that they looked at, but for even for other cancers.
4: It is challenging, though, isn't it, to make these kinds of personalized vaccines?
5: Right. So this isn't something that's going to be able to be employed anytime soon because these require development of a personalized vaccine. So we need to know something about your specific cancer to develop these. And right now we don't have the technology to scale that up very quickly. But the technology has been improving so much so fast that I think we will actually see this improve.
4: Now, you've also got another positive development in cancer prevention, and this one involves chewing gum, but not any old chewing gum. What is it?
5: Yeah, this is a really interesting one. This is a bioengineered chewing gum that is designed to effectively encapsulate and contain the virus called human papillomavirus. It's the virus that is often seen to be causing cervical cancer, but also leads to head and neck cancers. And so the idea is to have a gum that is designed to neutralize that virus in the mouth and throat with the hope that it could then lead to prevention of cancer. And so it was highly effective at containing the virus. So that contained about 93% of all the virus that was in the saliva that they were using to test the gum.
4: Now, this one's at a very early stage, though, isn't it? Different from the other one.
5: Right. So this one has only been tested in the lab on samples and has shown benefits. But in order for this to actually turn into something that we could actually use, it would eventually have to be moved to testing into humans. And the benefits that we see in labs are not always as strong when we test them in humans.
4: Will be interesting to see what happens there. Now, let me ask you something, Matt. Have you ever had to do physiotherapy exercises?
5: Yes, I have.
4: And they get quite boring quite quickly, don't they?
5: Oh, they certainly do. And it's hard to continue to do them.
4: Yeah, it is very hard to carry on with them. But there is one thing you can do, which is to gamify the whole experience. And so researchers at the National Autonomous University of Mexico have been developing video games, especially for people who need physical and neurological rehabilitation. As Rogelio Navarro reports from Mexico City.
6: That sound is a cannon sinking a pirate ship. It is also the sound of a leg learning to walk again. Silvia Salinas is 45 and she lives in Mexico City. Nowadays, she's in rehabilitation after a life-altering health incident.
7: A little over 2 years ago, I had a cerebrovascular event, what we usually call a stroke. I had the stroke, and I lost all movement on the left

0: This is the man who runs it, Joas Ramirez, a computer scientist.
1: Once the calibration is done, the patient has to hold the leg out straight, and the player controls a cannon. It simulates being in a bay with pirate ships coming in. The cannon fires continuously, and the player aims it by moving the leg. The idea is to destroy all the pirate ships.
0: The controller is not a joystick or a gamepad. It is a 3D printed knee brace that measures, in real time, the angle at which the knee bends. Before play begins, the system calibrates how far each patient can move the leg and scales the game to that. This is how Silvia describes it.
2: The mission is to hit a ship and knock it down. There's a steel ball, a cannonball, and with my foot, using a device they fit on my knee, I make the movement of kicking it, but sitting down. I line my foot up visually with the ball I can see on the screen. I kick it, and the ball is launched at the ship and knocks it over. If I do it well, the ship never reaches its target.
0: Behind the mechanics sits a familiar principle, neuroplasticity, the brain's capacity to reorganize itself and build new connections after an injury. It takes repetitions, enormous numbers of them. And that is the problem this laboratory is trying to solve. Conventional physiotherapy is repetitive and people give up on it. Montserrat Cano is the project's neuroscientist.
3: The video game isn't the thing that produces the recovery after a brain injury. The video game is a tool. At some point, it motivates you, and that motivation creates adherence, and that adherence produces more repetitions, which is the basis of rehabilitation. In conventional therapy, the patient can be overwhelmed or simply get tired of always doing the same thing. I'm fed up. It isn't working. I'll stop.
0: But there is a second reason, and it's the one that explains why this project exists at all. The window in which the brain recovers best is the first few months after the damage, and that is precisely the time many Mexican patients spend waiting.
3: What drove us was thinking about the people who are given an open-ended wait before their therapy starts. They go to a health center and they're told, your rehabilitation will begin in 2 months, 6 months, up to a year from now. Therapy starts far too late. And what we want to make use of is that window of neuroplasticity. The more time that passes, the more that window closes.
0: The World Health Organization estimates that 2.4 billion people worldwide are living with a condition that will benefit from rehabilitation, and that in some low and middle income countries, more than half of those who need it never receive it. Middle income countries have 12 times fewer physiotherapists than high income ones. In Mexico, the university's own laboratory has said publicly that treatment can be delayed by as much as 5 months because there aren't enough therapists or rehabilitation units, and the ones that exist are overloaded. Since 2021, the project's objective has been to fill that availability gap.
3: Another of the laboratory's objectives is to take the video games into telerehabilitation so that patients can have them at home and start their therapy from home, without needing to travel to a rehabilitation center or to have specialized equipment. As long as they have a computer, a laptop, and the software, they can begin their rehabilitation at home.
0: Cañonazo is one of around 15 games this laboratory has built. Most of them are for the arm and the hand. But do they work? Here, we need to be precise. The laboratory has two peer-reviewed papers, one with 9 adults with chronic stroke, in 2021, and one with 9 children with spastic hemiparesis, published this year in the journal Frontiers in Virtual Reality. In the pediatric study, motor scores improved significantly. The authors themselves cautioned that this was 9 children with no control group, and that their findings generate hypotheses rather than proven effectiveness. Both studies tested games for the arm and the hand. Cañonazo, the leg game, has no published results yet. What Silvia can describe is her own body.
2: My walking improved to the point where I now step over obstacles. And listen carefully to what I'm saying, because it comes from the strength in the leg, from the bend in the leg. I can walk with far more confidence now, and it isn't trivial. If I'm out on the street, I have to be able to step around an open drain or dodge a dog if one runs across

0: me. That work in the knee and the leg, I didn't have it. And Cañonazo is exactly that.
1: Silvia reached this laboratory by a route almost nobody has. She works in the same building. Today, Cañonazo is available only inside research protocols at the National Institute of Pediatrics and the National Institute of Neurology and Neurosurgery. It is not sold, it cannot be downloaded, and the man who runs the lab, Joas Ramírez, knows what that means.
2: Not many university projects have managed that death-defying leap from the laboratory into industry. We are setting up agreements with private clinics. We've gone to events looking for investors. A lot of them tell us, fine, the game clearly looks useful, but I need a letter from a hospital, a letter of intent to buy, before I put capital in. For now, our strongest shield is going to be validation, demonstrating scientifically and statistically that these are effective, that these tools really do help people recover movement, that they are safe, that they are feasible to run inside hospitals.
1: Silvia is still recovering from her stroke, but she does rehabilitation every day, and this is what she wants people to know.
3: Aunque el cambio sea chiquito,
0: even if the change is tiny, the brain is recovering. We don't see it. It isn't like a wound. When you cut yourself, the wound heals, and I can see it because a scab forms. With this, the brain doesn't tell us how we're doing, or how far along we are, or how much is left, or at what speed. But if I can't move my hand, and one day I notice that my finger has done this, then I'm on my way. So, patience.
4: Rogelio Navarro reporting from Mexico City. So, Matt, it sounds as though the next time you need to do physio exercises, a video game might be what you need.
5: I think this sounds like a really fun way to turn something that is otherwise often tedious into something that could be actually a little bit fun.
4: Yeah, it's clever, isn't it? Well, time for a study from you now, Matt. And you've got something for us on the difference that speaking several languages may have on how fast our brains age. And this was presented at a recent conference in Spain. What do the researchers do?
5: Yeah, so these were researchers looking at people from the Basque region of Spain who spoke somewhere between one and four different languages. And then what they did was they looked at their brain activity using a very fancy technology to map magnetic brain fields. And then they used artificial intelligence to try and interpret all of that data. And they were able to develop a model that gave them a sense for how people's brains are aging. And then they compared that to people who spoke more languages and fewer languages and found that actually brain aging appears to be slower in those who spoke more languages.
4: And did the number of languages make a difference in brain age?
5: Yeah, no, it seemed to make a big difference, the numbers that you spoke. So people speaking four languages had a much slower brain aging than people who spoke only one.
4: So where do you think this research will go next?
5: I think you have to take the information that we get on whether or not we can actually change people's brain aging by introducing a language. So can you actually teach people a second language and see that you get the same benefits? And if so, that might lead us to develop programs to slow brain aging. And they're also interested in looking at whether they can find similar benefits in people with neurodegenerative diseases like Alzheimer's disease to see whether this could be a potential intervention.
4: Thanks very much for that, Matt. You are listening to Health Check from the BBC. I'm Claudia Hammond, and my guest today is Professor Matt Fox from Boston University in the US. Now, we hear a lot about hormones these days, whether it's chat about cortisol, testosterone, estrogen, or GLP-1s that the new weight loss drugs work on. And hormones undoubtedly have an impact on our mind and on our bodies. But there are a lot of myths out there, which a new book called Signals, The Inside Story of Our Hormones, hopes to counter. The author is Dr. Saira Hamid, who's a consultant endocrinologist at Imperial College Healthcare NHS Trust in London, where she sees patients and she tries to work out which hormones might be at the root of their problems.
6: We have about 100 hormones in the body. Clinically, 10 or 15 tend to go wrong. More might go wrong, but we're just not attuned to that right now as doctors and scientists. The three situations we commonly see are people come in with too much hormone in the system. So it's essentially like their cells are hearing that hormone signal through a boombox. The second scenario is the body has stopped producing a particular hormone. The third scenario is where the body becomes resistant to a hormone's message. It can no longer hear the hormone signal. We can develop conditions like prediabetes, type 2 diabetes, fatty liver, and so on.
4: Now, in the book, you tell lots of stories of different cases, different patients that you've seen, and it seems each time like a bit of a kind of detective story for you to work out what's going on. And I was really intrigued by one story, which is about a young woman who feels very, very tired. Can you tell us what happened there?
6: Yeah, absolutely. Tiredness is such a common symptom, and we all have a reference point for it. And what we're trying to do in the endocrinology clinic is trying to work out, where does normal life end and illness begin? And so when a patient comes to see us and they say they're tired, what we're really trying to pull out from the history is, are we talking about medical illness, endocrine or otherwise, or are we talking about life in general? That's often the case with the symptoms of hormone dysfunction, be it tiredness, issues with weight, and so on. So I wasn't quite able to work out, is she telling me that she's not well? Is she telling me about a misfiring hormone? Or is she telling me about other things going on in her life? Just as with any good detective case, there were some, you know, some red herrings along the way that made me think, oh, you know, I guess it's just sort of like background stuff that's making her tired. Then she suddenly throws in the clue and it's like, bam, it's unlikely to be anything else.
4: So what was that clue? What did she say that let you know what it was she had?
6: The interesting thing is, when you see a patient for the first time, you don't know, do you always speak like this? Do you always fidget in your chair? Is your complexion always like this? And so on. And she tells me, I'm a bit frustrated because my friends and family, I kind of get the feeling people don't believe me. They don't believe I'm feeling unwell. I'm telling them I'm completely floored by this fatigue. I'm wiped out. And people say, but you look so well. You look so healthy. And I say to her, but why do they say that to you? And she said, well, I'm normally quite pale, but people say I have a healthy glow these days. And then suddenly I look at her and she's really quite tanned. And that's like the bam, that's the kind of denouement almost of the case. Because if you're tired, as we all get tired, we're not going to get a tan. But if you're tired and you get a tan from essentially sitting indoors, that's adrenal failure until proved otherwise. We have two adrenal glands. They sit one apiece on top of each kidney. They produce several hormones, but probably the most famous is cortisol. Cortisol is naturally released just before we wake up. It's like plugging us in the morning. It gives us our morning pep, our morning get up and go. And because her adrenal glands weren't making that cortisol signal anymore, she was absolutely exhausted. And that's why she presented with tiredness.
4: And it's interesting because you often see on social media things about how to banish cortisol and how we don't want it. But actually, we do need it, don't we? You've got to have it to get up in the morning.
6: I think anybody who sees those things on their social media feed, please read this chapter of my book, because it makes it really, really clear that cortisol is essential for life. And if any of those fixes or supplements actually worked, you would be as ill as that patient in my book.
4: In general, hormonal conditions do seem to attract quite a lot of snake oil, don't they?
6: They really do. I think because firstly, the plethora of symptoms is so broad, and all of us will often have a reference point for those symptoms, even if we don't have endocrine illness. So the symptoms are broad and numerous, which makes the claims really, really persuasive. If we're feeling under par, if we have these symptoms for whatever reason, often it's nothing to do with our hormones and other factors are coming into play, but somebody promises you, it's all because of your cortisol, it's all because of your testosterone, it's all because of, you know, some other hormone that I can tell you, having never met you and just interacting with you over a screen, that's the problem. It all sounds very intuitive and very persuasive. Hormones are so powerful that the idea that we could turn them up or turn them down, a bit like a light's dimmer switch, feels like, oh, if only that could be so.
4: And it's interesting reading your book. I mean, you say that we have the illusion that in our lives we're in control of what we eat, when we sleep, how much we weigh, but that actually our hormones are controlling more than we realise. In a way, that's quite a discouraging thought, isn't it? Because we like to think we can control things.
6: We do. I actually find it really encouraging. I like the fact that the body is so smart and it's developed this incredible internal communication system, and it basically just gets on with it. I had my lunch a few hours ago. I haven't thought about food since. My blood sugar went up after I ate. I produced the hormone insulin. That sugar was cleared from the blood. My cells are now using that sugar to have this lovely conversation with you. I haven't thought about any of that, but that's how brilliant our hormones are.
4: And it does seem that some hormonal treatments almost kind of go in and out of fashion. If you think of hormone replacement therapy for women reaching perimenopause or menopause, that seems to have been very popular, and then lots of people came off it after health scares, and now it seems to be more popular again. Do you see these kind of surges of things going in and out of fashion?
6: Absolutely. The HRT story is a really fascinating one. It wasn't until the interwar period that it was worked out that menopause was a condition of hormone deficiency. So that was the first breakthrough. HRT came into play late 30s, early 40s. So it's been available now for, you know, almost a century. But because of, you know, different research studies, especially a really big one that came out in 2002, which created a massive health scare for women and their doctors, and many women came off HRT, and then a generation of women were almost too frightened to come forward, even if they were having a really difficult perimenopause and menopause, because they equated HRT with all of those headlines trumpeting, you know, cancer and blood clots and other risks. All medical treatments have risks and benefits. And thank goodness now we've come to the point where we are talking about menopause, women are coming forward, HRT is on the table, we're looking at things on a case-by-case basis. Nothing is completely safe and nothing is completely, you know, adverse, right? It has to be like any medical condition. It's a consultation between the patient and her doctor. We often use the word hormonal as a pejorative, and I've just told you, you know, hormones are brilliant and clever and they keep us alive and they move us through life's milestones. So I would love the pendulum to swing to hormonal being a wonderful thing. When you say I'm hormonal, that doesn't mean anything negative. That means I feel great.
4: That's good to hear. Dr. Sara Hamid, author of the new book, Signals. Now, there is so much about hormones that we could have discussed. And if you have questions about any kind of hormone, then do send them to us, because the next episode of my other BBC World Service show, The Evidence, is going to be all about hormones. And do email us your questions at the.evidence@bbc.co.uk. And for the first time, you can watch as well as listen to The Evidence. So if you'd like to know whether microplastics are affecting our health, do head to the BBC World Service channel on YouTube and you'll be able to see our rather lovely studio. Now, Professor Matt Fox is still with me. And before we go, I really wanted to ask you, Matt, about the most extraordinary finding that people might have heard about. It's a Harvard University study which found that deaths in traffic accidents increased by 15% on the dates when the most popular albums were released, like Taylor Swift's Midnights or Drake's Scorpion and Harry Styles' Harry's House. So, I mean, this does sound sort of odd in one way. How did the researchers do this study?
5: They conducted an analysis where they took the data from the fatal analysis reporting system between 2017 and 22 in the United States, which covers all the U.S. traffic fatalities, and compared the 10 most streamed album release days for fatalities in the period before and after. And they found there were about 18 more fatalities on days when an album was released.
4: Can we be certain that the release of the album is what is somehow leading to an accident? Because straight away it makes you wonder what else might have caused it. You know, albums tend to be released on Fridays. Could this just come about by chance?
5: Right. We can't say that for sure, because this doesn't have data on each person involved in the accident to know whether or not they were listening to the album. But they did a number of different tests to try and see whether or not chance was the most likely explanation. And it looks like it probably isn't.
4: So why could there be a link between a new album coming out and someone having a really serious car accident?
5: Yeah, I think you could assume that people are listening to these albums quite intensely on the days that they are released, and because of that, maybe paying less attention to the road conditions that might lead to an accident.
4: And they talk a lot in the paper about the distraction from phones as well, although interestingly, people were more likely to have the accident if they had a fixed console screen in a car rather than a loose phone, but also more likely to have the accident on their own. And I guess some people go to release parties. Could it be to do with perhaps drinking and then driving?
5: Yeah, it seems that it isn't. So in this case, they found that the increase was actually larger in cases where the driver was actually sober, suggesting that alcohol isn't actually explaining this effect.
4: So I guess to really know what happened, you'd have to look at each of the separate accidents to see what happened before those people had those accidents and died.
5: And that's right. And we don't currently have that data to be able to do that kind of analysis. But certainly that would be where you'd want to go next to try and confirm this finding.
4: Well, thank you so much, Dr. Matthew Fox, for joining us for Health Check today. And thanks to the producers, Jonathan Blackwell and Georgia Christie, and our studio engineer today, Sarah Hockley. I'm Claudia Hammond, and I'll be back with another episode of Health Check from the BBC at the same time next week. Bye for now.

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